0: Act over the past year. Ohio and Oklahoma each lost nearly one-third of enrollees. The data is the first complete 50-state breakdown of sharp enrollment declines after enhancement government subsidies expired in January. The expiration of the tax credits caused many Americans' monthly health insurance fees to double or triple, forcing some to skip coverage entirely. In the Middle East, the Hamas militant group says it has dissolved its government in the Gaza Strip and is preparing to transfer power to a technical committee backed by the United Nations. The decision was part of a U.S.-brokered ceasefire deal, though it is unclear this will lead to meaningful change on the ground. The CBRE says Canada's office vacancy rate fell to 17.1% in the second quarter, down from 18.7% a year earlier. The figure shows Canada's office market has now seen 1 year of recovery, but Mark Meehan, CBRE Canadian Researching Managing Director, says the recovery is expected to continue into 2030.
1: We think that nationally, to return to where the office market was pre-pandemic, it will take until about 2030, based on demand coming back and vacancy rates still being elevated.
0: The trend comes as employers increasingly mandate that workers return to the office. This is the Canadian Press. In sports, new Edmonton Oilers goaltender Frederick Anderson is familiar with head coach Mike Babcock, who coached Anderson for just over three seasons when they were both with the Toronto Maple Leafs. Anderson signed a one-year contract with the Oilers a week after Babcock was named their new head coach. Anderson remembers Babcock as a strong tactician.
2: As a goalie, you don't obviously deal with the head coach as much, and he kind of leaves you alone with the goalie coach to kind of do your thing, and I think he's a great coach, great X's and O's. I thought he got a lot out of our group, and we're a young team then. Yeah, just excited to see what we can do together.
0: Anderson is coming off a Stanley Cup win with the Carolina Hurricanes. He started 16 playoff games for the Canes during their postseason run. And swimming sensation Summer McIntosh won the women's 400-meter individual medley at the Canadian Swimming Trials in Montreal today, but fell short of her own world record. The 19-year-old from Toronto finished in 4 minutes and 27.35 seconds, more than 3 seconds off the mark she set last year in Victoria. From the Canadian Press, I'm David Augustine.
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4: Partly cloudy tonight, 30% chance of showers and a low of 20 degrees. Mix of sun and cloud tomorrow with a high of 29. Clear skies tomorrow night down to 17 degrees. And sunshine on Wednesday with a high of 28.
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11: 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It is intelligence for your life. And check this out. There's a bright spot in the restaurant industry right now. It just so happens to be my favorite food category. It's dessert. According to the food industry consulting firm Technomic, nearly 2 out of 3 of dessert-based restaurants are seeing an uptick in sales. One possible explanation? People, especially younger generations, are skipping expensive full meals in favor of cheaper ways to eat out, often foregoing entrees altogether, and just enjoying sweet treats. Take Crumble, the cookie franchise. They've seen tremendous growth in the last couple of years, but a few ice cream brands have done even better. The top brand is now Van Leeuwen. Their sales outpaced Crumble's last year, And the secret to Van Leeuwen's success, ingredients you can pronounce, they say, unusual flavor combinations, a big vegan assortment, and egg yolks. The higher the egg yolk content, the richer the ice cream is. It almost has a chewy consistency. But overall, right now, dessert is where it's at.
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11: And just ahead, having a work-life balance is encouraged in theory, but does your boss hold it against you when you take time off? There's a name for this. It's known as vacation tax, and we'll talk about the consequences next.
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0: Cause I gotta have faith. 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
2: Here's a term I hadn't heard before, but you probably felt the effects of it. Vacation tax. This is the price you pay at work for taking a vacation, even if you're entitled to one, and even if you have to take a vacation or you will lose your vacation days. A new study confirms that even if your boss okays your vacation time or insists you unplug and enjoy a day off, you might get dinged for doing it. This comes from a study from the USC School of Business. Now, there's tons of research to support taking time off because it makes employees happier and does increase productivity. But when researchers conducted experiments, they were shocked. If a manager was told that an employee went on a long weekend without taking along a laptop or checking in at work, the managers consistently said they were less likely to promote them and said they lacked commitment. It's because we've been conditioned to believe that employees who respond late at night or skip vacations are going, quote, the extra mile.
3: All the intelligence in one place. Tesh.com.
2: And coming up, did you know the way you eat can switch on your GLP hormone just like a weight loss medication? I'll share the science on this up next.
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I'm John Tesh, and thanks for all the positive feedback we've been receiving from all over the Quincy area on joining the winning team here at CJBQ. 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
1: From the National Newsroom of the Canadian Press, I'm David Augustine. Prime Minister Mark Carney has named a German submarine manufacturer, TKMS, as the preferred bidder to supply the Navy's next fleet of subs. Speaking at a Canadian Armed Forces base in Halifax today, Carney says it was a tight race.
2: This was a difficult, close decision between two highly qualified suppliers. Both the TKMS and the Hanwha platforms met the capabilities, the very high capabilities of the Royal Canadian Navy, and both of them put forward strong proposals to maximize the benefits for Canadian workers and businesses.
1: The federal government is unwilling to talk about the total price tag or exactly how many boats it will buy. Those details will be part of negotiations between Canada and TKMS. Communities in eastern Saskatchewan by the Manitoba boundary continue to clean up after flooding last week had damaged properties. Michael Weger, the province's community safety minister, says he visited affected areas over the weekend and saw people remove soaked carpets and couches from their basements. He says in the countryside, the Assiniboine River has swelled and spilled into nearby farms and pastures.
3: You know, the amount of water flowing where water doesn't normally flow, and you know, when you head south to Kamsack, it's almost as far as the eye can see in the valley, which they call the flats. It's all underwater.
1: Uyghur says around 70% of homes east of Saskatoon have had their basements flooded. In the U.S., a Republican congresswoman for New York says she is introducing legislation to compel the United States Trade Representative to conduct an investigation into Canadian provinces that are not purchasing American alcohol.
4: In a news release, Claudia Tenney says she'll introduce the Combating Attacks on Our National Alcoholic Drinks by Allies Act, or Canada Act, to prompt an investigation under Section 301 of the Trade Act of 1974. That could result in tariffs. She says Canadian provinces cannot be allowed to hold American wineries, breweries, and distilleries hostage and attempt to ransom them. Provincial liquor boards stopped purchasing American alcohol last year in response to U.S. President Donald Trump's tariffs and threats of annexation. While Saskatchewan and Alberta have returned American booze to the shelves, major purchasing provinces like Ontario and Quebec have not resumed stocking U.S. alcohol. Kelly Malone, the Canadian Press, Washington.
1: Justice Alan Diner is the new federal court justice, replacing Paul Crampton, who retired at the end of October. The new chief justice takes on a leadership role as growing case backlog, primarily driven by immigration issues, strains court resources. About 6,400 immigration cases were brought to the federal court in 2020, and more than 28,000 were filed in the court last year. Diner was named as federal court judge in June 2014, and he specialized in immigration law in Ontario before he was called to the bench. And the race to become the next leader of the Ontario Liberal Party is narrowing, as one contestant has decided to bow out. Rob Sergenik, who represents Ajax for the party in the legislature, says he has made the difficult decision to suspend his campaign. This is the Canadian Press. In sports, the head of Canada Soccer says this summer's FIFA World Cup tournament should spur the sport's growth across the country. CEO Kevin Blue says he wants to see enthusiasm around the tournament turn into lasting support.
5: There are professional soccer clubs in many communities across Canada, and we hope that the World Cup will inspire people to go buy tickets and attend games and consume them on TV. We will have friendlies in the next few windows, both on the women's and men's teams, that are domestically played, and we are hopeful that those venues will be full of fans who enjoyed the Men's World Cup this summer.
1: Canada was eliminated from the World Cup on Saturday in a 3-0 loss to Morocco in the round of 16. And Alex Ovechkin says he doesn't know if the upcoming NHL season will be his last of his career as he returns to the Washington Capitals for a 22nd season. The 40-year-old signed a one-year contract after scoring 32 goals last season, 2 years after breaking Wayne Gretzky's all-time NHL goals record. Ovechkin says he still believes he can help Washington contend for the Stanley Cup. From the Canadian Press, I'm David Augustine.
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6: Partly cloudy tonight, 30% chance of showers and a low of 20 degrees. Mix of sun and cloud tomorrow with a high of 29. Clear skies tomorrow night down to 17 degrees and sunshine on Wednesday with a high of 28.
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16: Get ready to move from the place you are right now in your life to the place you are meant to be. That's our purpose here on the radio. John Tesh with you. And one of the hottest travel trends this summer, that's solo camping. Over 30% of campers go solo for at least one night. This is according to the app Dirt, D-Y-R-T, which helps people snag camping spots. The CEO of Dirt says it stems from the pandemic when we got good at doing things alone, and it stuck. And now, solo camping is a way to escape for people who just need a break from the craziness of daily life. You have the freedom to make every decision yourself. And although we're living more isolated lives than ever, solo camping leads to more social interaction than you would expect. You end up talking to people a lot more when you're out there by yourself than when you're traveling with other people. And solo camping isn't a completely solitary activity, by the way. A lot of campers bring their dogs. In fact, according to the latest research, about half of solo campers brought their dog with them last year alone.
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4: 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Do you have a lock on your circuit breaker box? If it's outside, I'm going to give you two reasons to get one. The first is to prevent breaker box burglars. Those are bad guys who turn off the power to homes and then wait and see if the homeowner comes out to turn it back on. If nobody turns the power back on, it probably means no one's home and it gives thieves the green light to break in. Wow. The other reason to lock your breaker box, thieves are turning off power to kill your home alarm and to disable any security cameras. But it's easy to protect your breaker box. All you need is a simple lock. Yeah, the bad guys could cut it off, but most won't want to hang around and spend extra time messing with it. They'd rather move on to the next house without a lock.
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1: From the National Newsroom of the Canadian Press, I'm David Augustine. Canada has chosen Germany's TKMS as the preferred supplier for its next generation of Navy submarines. Prime Minister Mark Carney says the project could deliver the first four vessels by 2034, with TKMS saying the first may arrive by 2033. Ottawa plans to buy up to 12 submarines, though the final number and total cost will be settled during negotiations. Carney says the purchase will boost Arctic and maritime defense, while TKMS is promising major long-term economic benefits for Canada. York Regional Police say six Kitchener suspects have been charged in a major drug trafficking investigation called Project Golden Frog. The probe began in May after CBSA intercepted a shipment from Panama allegedly containing suspected cocaine. Police say searches in Kitchener led to the seizure of 260 kilograms of cocaine and $2.5 million in cash. Investigators say the operation stopped a large quantity of drugs from reaching York Region and other parts of the Greater Toronto Area. A new survey from the Bank of Canada shows the Iran war was dragging down business confidence last quarter.
2: The central bank survey shows input costs and geopolitical uncertainty were on the rise over the past 3 months, hurting sales expectations for most firms outside the energy sector in the prairies. The share of businesses bracing for a recession nearly doubled from the previous quarter to 17%, though the bank says this measure is still lower than 2025 levels. Inflation expectations among businesses soared alongside energy prices, but those expectations have come down somewhat since a U.S.-Iran peace deal was signed in mid-June. Michelle Zedekian, The Canadian Press.
1: In the U.S., prosecutors in Provo, Utah are laying out their case against Tyler Robinson, accused of murdering conservative influencer Charlie Kirk last September. It's all part of a week-long preliminary hearing.
3: As one video of Charlie Kirk being shot was shown in court that only the judge and attorneys could see, the judge visibly jumped in reaction to what he was watching. On the witness stand on day one of the hearing, police officer Christopher Bagley described the moment of the shooting.
4: What did you hear again?
5: I heard a gunshot.
3: As graphic videos were shown to the judge, Erica Kirk left the courtroom clutching prayer beads. Alex Stone, ABC News, Provo, Utah.
1: And the BC government has boosted the hourly wage of its on-call field coroners by more than 50%. The BC Coroner's Service is currently hiring to cover vacancies in communities across the province. Former field coroner Sonia Schultz says the wage hike is a soft win, but other issues remain.
6: I mean, there's a shelf life for the work, right? Because the income is variable and limited. So yeah, no benefits, no on-call pay. That's been ongoing as a subject of discontent among coroners for a long time.
1: The pay raise was the first one for coroners in a decade, and BC Chief Coroner Dr. Jatinder Baidwan calls the increase long overdue. This is the Canadian Press. In sports, the final host country in the FIFA World Cup has bowed out. Belgium has taken down the United States 4-1 in Seattle this evening. Belgium now takes on Spain in the quarterfinals on Friday after the Spanish took out Cristiano Ronaldo and Portugal 1-0 in the earlier game. And goaltender Frederik Andersen says he wanted to sign with the Edmonton Oilers to help the team win the Stanley Cup they've come close to in recent years. The 36-year-old Andersen is coming off a cup win with the Carolina Hurricanes and says he likes the Oilers' commitment to winning it.
7: Edmonton, I think, it's been knocking on the door for a while now. It was a team that's got aspirations to try to win. And like I said, they've been close. And obviously, it would be awesome to be part of the team to get over the hump. And obviously, I think they're very serious about it.
1: Andersen will be reunited with head coach Mike Babcock in Edmonton. Babcock coached Andersen for just over 3 seasons with the Toronto Maple Leafs. From the Canadian Press, I'm David Augustine.
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8: Partly cloudy tonight, 30% chance of showers and a low of 20 degrees. Mix of sun and cloud tomorrow with a high of 29. Clear skies tomorrow night down to 17 degrees. And sunshine on Wednesday with a high of 28.
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13: 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John Tesh with you here to calm your nerves. Did you know that taking a whiff of black pepper could calm your frazzled nerves in just 20 seconds? The Journal of Physiological Anthropology says the credit goes to black pepper's volatile oils. They activate the autonomic nervous system, helping to block the release of stress hormones, calming a racing heart, and relaxing tight muscles. Yeah, black pepper can calm your frazzled nerves in just 20 seconds.
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13: Coming up, there's a new viral prank that might seem harmless but could get somebody hurt seriously. I'll explain what the Apple Pay prank is and why experts say it can go too far.
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Much appreciated.

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How far off, I sat and wondered. 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Ain't it funny how the night moves when you just don't seem to have as much to lose. 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
1: From the National Newsroom of the Canadian Press, I'm Naira Ahmed. Prime Minister Mark Carney is in Turkey today for the two-day annual NATO summit. He's expected to hold bilateral talks with the Turkish president and Ukrainian President Vladimir Zelensky. He will also meet with officials from South Korea, Germany, and Norway. The summit is expected to focus on a collective increase in defense budgeting, as well as alliance unity amid an increasingly threatening world. Before heading to Turkey, Carney named a German submarine manufacturer, TKMS, as a preferred bidder to supply the Navy's next fleet of subs. Speaking at a Canadian Armed Forces base, Carney said it was a tight race.
2: This was a difficult, close decision between two highly qualified suppliers. Both the TKMS and the Hanwha platforms met the capabilities, the very high capabilities of the Royal Canadian Navy, and both of them put forward strong proposals to maximize the benefits for Canadian workers and businesses.
1: The federal government is unwilling to talk about the total price tag or exactly how many boats it will buy. Those details will be part of negotiations between Canada and TKMS. A Republican congresswoman for New York says she is introducing legislation to compel the United States Trade Representative to conduct an investigation into Canadian provinces that are not purchasing American alcohol.
3: In a news release, Claudia Tenney says she'll introduce the Combating Attacks on Our National Alcoholic Drinks by Allies Act, or Canada Act, to prompt an investigation under Section 301 of the Trade Act of 1974. That could result in tariffs. She says Canadian provinces cannot be allowed to hold American wineries, breweries, and distilleries hostage and attempt to ransom them. Provincial liquor boards stopped purchasing American alcohol last year in response to U.S. President Donald Trump's tariffs and threats of annexation. While Saskatchewan and Alberta have returned American booze to the shelves, major purchasing provinces like Ontario and Quebec have not resumed stocking U.S. alcohol. Kelly Malone, The Canadian Press, Washington.
1: Air Canada is once again scaling back flights to the U.S. amid high jet fuel costs and lower demand for trips south of the border.
4: Schedule changes show Air Canada is halting or delaying 8 transborder routes starting this fall. They include some canceled routes to cities in the U.S. Midwest and the start of some seasonal Florida trips being delayed to December from October. 2 previously suspended routes from Montreal and Toronto to New York City's JFK Airport also will not be returning this winter. Air Canada, WestJet, and Air Transat all made cuts to their summer flight capacity to the U.S. earlier this year as jet fuel prices soared, rendering some routes profitable. Michelle Zedekian, The Canadian Press.
1: And astronaut Jeremy Hansen, who made a historic trip around the moon aboard NASA's Artemis II mission in April, is leaving the Canadian Space Agency. A statement released by the agency says Hansen will pursue new professional opportunities as of September. The 50-year-old will continue to serve as a reservist with the Royal Canadian Air Force. Prime Minister Mark Carney thanked Hansen for his extraordinary service to Canada. This is The Canadian Press. In sports, the final 2 round of 16 games are scheduled for today, including one in Vancouver, where BC Place prepares to host its final World Cup match. Switzerland and Colombia will square off at the False Creek Stadium. Argentina will play Egypt and Atlanta in the other match. Today's winners advance to Saturday's quarterfinal showdown in Kansas City. The Toronto Blue Jays have lost 3 in a row, been outscored 25-1 and outhit 25-7 over the latest skid. They'll look to right the ship tonight when they play the middle set of a 3-game series against the host San Francisco Giants. Third-seeded Felix Oze Aliassime of Montreal will face 7th-seeded Novak Djokovic of Serbia in the men's singles quarterfinal match today at Wimbledon. Djokovic has won 24 Grand Slam championships, including 7 at Wimbledon. And the Canadian swimming trials continue today at the Montreal Olympic Pool. From the Canadian Press, I'm Naira Ahmed.
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In her hand was a bottle of wine, in the other a glass. She poured some of the wine from the bottle into the glass and raised it to her lips.

0: Good morning. It's 5:30. I'm Tim Durkin with your CJBQ News update. Sun and cloud today. Humid. The high 29. Here's what's making news this hour. There will be a new mayor for the city of Quinney West. Jim Harrison has confirmed to Quinney News he will not be seeking re-election this fall. The longtime farmer and educator began serving in municipal politics in 1991 and started in the role of mayor in 2014. So far, there's only two people who have put their name forward to run for the city's top job. They're councilors Shelley Steddle and Zach Card. Residents can file nomination papers until Friday, August 21st. Northumberland OPP investigating after a person reportedly seen in the water in the Brighton area Saturday night. Here's Alan Michael Steele with more.
1: OPP and Northumberland EMS responded to the area of Lighthouse Lane and Paxton Drive around 8:15 p.m. after the report of a person possibly riding a personal watercraft in the water. Joint Rescue Coordination Center was engaged to assist with search efforts and deployed both a vessel and an aircraft. The area was searched until shortly after 10 p.m., but no person or watercraft was located. Police say that the investigation remains ongoing and that further updates will be provided as they become available. For Quinty News, I'm Alan Michael Steele.
0: The province is pumping $3.3 million into Ontario Truss and Wall to help fund a major expansion at its Foxborough facility. The wood building manufacturer will add 20,000 square feet in an $11 million expansion. Associate Minister of Forestry Kevin Holland was in town Monday for the announcement.
2: Our investment will support installing advanced technology and expanding this facility by 20,000 square feet, helping Ontario Truss and Wall boost production by 67%, enabling higher quality, lower cost manufacturing that will expand the company's market reach and deliver more forest products to growing communities.
0: More at QuinneyNews.com. Belleville could soon be home to a new shipping hub near Highway 401. The city's planning committee wants council to greenlight a rezoning request for a 10,000 square meter warehouse west of Sydney Street. The new facility is being set up to handle regional parcel delivery. City council still needs to vote on the project before any construction can get underway. Renata Ford, the wife of former Toronto Mayor Rob Ford and sister-in-law to the premier, has died. Doug Ford, in a statement, says the whole family is hurting for Ford's children, and they're asking for privacy. The cost to replace the aging George Massey Tunnel beneath the Fraser River in Metro Vancouver is now $8.5 billion. BC Transportation Minister Mike Farnworth says the new budget comes after reviewing the situation, including talking to independent third-party experts.
3: Well, there has been significant inflationary costs. In fact, it is a global phenomenon that we have seen through the disruption.

0: supply chains that we've seen post-COVID, that we've seen with instability, global instability. All of those things have contributed to the significant increase or to the increase in the cost of infrastructure projects, not just here in British Columbia and Canada, but in fact globally.
1: The ministry terminated its deal with a design-build consortium in June and now says procurement for the tunnel will be decided next year. That's the news. In sports at the FIFA World Cup yesterday, Spain and Belgium both moved on to Friday's quarterfinal where they'll meet each other. In action today for Saturday night's quarterfinal, it's Argentina and Egypt at noon. The Swiss will meet Colombia at 4. Felix Auger-Aliassime and Novak Djokovic square off today in Wimbledon at 10:05. Fellow Canuck Gabriela Dabrowski and her partner meet Americans at 8 o'clock this morning. Leila Fernandez eliminated yesterday. Canada defeating Jamaica 116-78 yesterday in the FIBA Men's Basketball World Cup qualifier. The Blue Jays embarrassed 10-1 last night in San Francisco. They've been outscored 25-1 in the last three games. The two teams meet again in Cali tonight. Signing yesterday in the NHL, Simone Nemec agreeing to a deal with Calgary for $36 million, while Claude Giroux re-signing with Ottawa. Sun and cloud today, humid the high 29, a high UV index. Clear tonight, the low 17. Tomorrow mainly sunny and 29. Thursday, sun and cloud, a chance of showers and 28. The same but 26 for Friday. The weekend looks great. Right now, 21 feels 28. 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
3: And welcome where it is 5:36 and we've made it to a Tuesday now, the 7th of July. And as you heard Tim say, from a weather point of view, we're looking at a mix of sun and cloud. High at 29, so it'll be a warm day. Humidex values here make it feel like 36. And right now, just doing a little refresh on the temperature. It is 21, feels like 28. Let's get the day started. Out to the ball field we go. Little John Fogarty for you on CJBQ.

0: That's Trace Atkins, Honky Tonk by Donkey Donk, and also in there was Gordon Lightfoot and John Fogerty with Center Field to start us off. 5:48, and it is a Tuesday morning, and speaking of baseball, Toronto Blue Jays, well, I guess the refrain in the John Fogerty song is, put me in, coach, and the big question these days from a Jays perspective is, who exactly do you put in the lineup to turn things around? Wow, the Jays, another listless night at the plate. One single run that came off the bat of Kazuma Okamoto, hit his 20th home run, but San Francisco Giants pounding Toronto 10-1. And I think now for the last four games, including the previous series in Seattle, the Jays have come up with just 3 runs offensively. The two teams go back at it tonight. Trevor McDonald will be on the mound for the Giants. Toronto apparently has not named a starter as yet. Well, it's a Stitch in Time quilt show, and it's hosted by the Prince Edward County Quilters, and that's a Quilters Guild. Get that right. That's happening, actually, this Saturday from 10 and 10 till 4, and Sunday as well, down in the county. So come on out and check out the show. The show features more than 250 contemporary, traditional, and art quilts. There'll be a raffle quilt draw, judge section, demos, guided tours, vendor mall, and a scissor sharpener, and a members boutique as well. 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Again, a Stitch in Time, and that's at Wellington and District Community Lehigh Arena in Wellington on this weekend, Saturday and Sunday. On for the weather. Well, it looks like a little return to the humidity, and we'll take a look here at current conditions and what's ahead for the day. Sun cloud mix, humid, a high of 29, clear and 17 overnight, and pretty much the same tomorrow. Mainly sunny skies, 29 degrees, and right now it is 21, but feels like 28 at 800-CJBQ.
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Well, another hazy, humid one on the way today. News is next. Here's Marty Robbins.

0: Good morning. It's 6 o'clock. I'm Tim Durkin with your CJBQ News update. Sun and cloud, humid and 29 today. 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
0: There will be a new face in the top job at Quinney West City Hall this fall. Longtime Mayor Jim Harrison has confirmed he will not seek re-election, capping off a local political career that began back in 1991. Now, the race to replace him is already underway. Current councilors Shelley Steddle and Zach Card, the only candidates so far to step forward, hopefuls looking to add their names to the ballots, have till Friday, August 21st, to file nomination papers. Northumberland OPP investigating after a person on a personal watercraft was reported missing in the water near Brighton Saturday night. Emergency crews, including the Joint Rescue Coordination Center from the base, searched the area around Lighthouse Lane and Paxton Drive for nearly 2 hours. The search called off around 10 p.m. No trace of a person or watercraft found. Anyone with information urged to contact the Northumberland OPP detachment. One person rescued after being trapped in a local cave. Our Alan Michael Steele with more.
2: Emergency responders were called to a cave near Tiffin Road and Callahan's Rapids Conservation Area just before 5:30 on Sunday evening. One person had become trapped in the cave and needed rescuing. Sterling Rod and Fire, Marmoring Lake Fire, Peterborough Fire Services, the OPP, and the Joint Rescue Coordination Center from CFB Trenton were all called to the incident. In a major cooperative effort, rescuers were able to safely extract the trapped person from the cave. That person was then taken to a local hospital in stable condition. For Quinty News, I'm Alan Michael Steele.
0: The owners of a short-term rental got a surprise Sunday when they checked in on the property. Belleville police called to a site on Moira Street East, a cleaner discovering an unexpected man inside the home. The man told the cleaner he had just purchased the property. Officers arrived and met the legitimate owner. Following an investigation, the 30-year-old suspect arrested and charged with break and enter, allegedly providing police with several different names and aliases, later charged with obstructing a peace officer. A Foxborough building manufacturer getting a major boost thanks to a $3.3 million investment from the province. Ontario Truss and Wall will expand its facility by 20,000 square feet, boosting production by about two-thirds. Associate Minister of Forestry Kevin Holland.
3: Our funding for this more than $11 million project will help Ontario Truss and Wall create 13 new jobs, retain 50 existing jobs, and project an additional 100 indirect jobs supported by the company's operations.
0: Ontario Truss and Wall manufactures and resells wood building products for residential, commercial, and agricultural construction. New residential construction powered Quinney West building stats in June. Here's our Alana Cameron.
4: Last month, the building department in Quinney West issued 49 permits with a construction value of $8.7 million. The previous June saw 56 permits issued worth $7.5 million. Out of last month's permits, 13 were issued for about $7 million worth of new residential construction and another $400,000 for renos to St. Mary Catholic School in Trenton. Alana Cameron, Quinty News.
0: And that's the news. Sun and cloud today, humid, the high 29, a high UV index. Clear tonight, the low 17. Tomorrow, mainly sunny and 29. Thursday, sun and cloud, a chance of showers and 28. The same, but 26 for Friday. The weekend looks great. Right now, 21 feels 28. 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
6: Good morning. It's a clear drive on the 401 heading in or out of Belleville and Trenton. I'm not seeing any issues with Highway 62 yet. Highway 37 looks good. Highway 49 is also clear from Picton to Marysville. I'm not seeing any major issues this morning. 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
0: 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We begin with the United States national team and Belgium battling at the World Cup. The Belgians take the game. Anticipation going into yesterday's game was amplified by a controversial 24 hours.
8: FIFA decided to postpone U.S. star striker Flo Balogun's one-match suspension. Balogun received the penalty in the U.S.'s last game against Bosnia and Herzegovina. But despite popular opinion that the referee in that match made a bad call, FIFA has not changed the call itself, instead citing a rarely used exception and let him play. That decision came after President Trump called FIFA President Gianni Infantino. Both Trump and Infantino deny that call had any influence over FIFA's decision, which was made through a separate committee.
0: That was ABC's Christiane Cordeiro. Elsewhere yesterday, it was Cristiano Ronaldo and the Portuguese falling to Spain 1-0. In action today, it's Argentina and Egypt beginning in the noon hour, Switzerland taking on Colombia at 4 o'clock. Félix Auger-Aliassime of Montreal facing 7th seed Novak Djokovic of Serbia today in men's single quarterfinal action at Wimbledon. Gabriela Dabrowski and partner Luisa Stefani meeting an American duo as well. Leila Fernandez and her doubles partner were eliminated yesterday. Canada improved to 6-0 at the FIBA Men's Basketball World Cup qualifier. They had a 116-78 win over Jamaica last night in Hamilton. The Toronto Blue Jays have lost three in a row, and they've been outscored 25-1 and outhit 25-7. They'll look to right the ship tonight when they play the middle set of a three-game series against the San Francisco Giants. The Jays have not announced their starting pitcher. The throw begins at 9:45. Nikola Jokic reiterated his hope yesterday to remain with the Denver Nuggets. His plan, though, is to hold off on signing his extension until next summer. The three-time NBA MVP spoke to the media after helping Serbia beat Bosnia-Herzegovina in the FIBA World Cup qualifiers at Belgrade yesterday. By waiting, Jokic can sign a five-year Supermax contract. It could be worth $350 million. Belleville Waters recently transformed into a global stage for elite competitive sailing. The Bay of Quinte Yacht Club hosted the prestigious 2026 Shark 24 World Championship Regatta. Nearly 150 sailors, many internationals. Skipper Peter Van Rossum and his Kingston crew took the title. The high-profile event began a historic summer of celebrations, marking the local yacht club's milestone 150th anniversary. In Belleville women's fastball, Napanee Express U17 defeated P38 Energy Propane 10-2. Gracie Thompson and Bryn Woodstock had 4 and 3 RBIs, respectively. And that's sports.
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0: 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Wind east 10 knots, veering to southeast 10 this evening, then becoming light tomorrow morning. Waves a half meter or less, building to a half to 1 meter near midnight, subsiding to less than half a meter near noon tomorrow.
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13: All righty, yes we are. It is 6:13. Welcome to a Tuesday. Get out on the road, get into the fast lane. The Eagles on CJBQ. A good Tuesday morning to you.

0: That's everything. Michael Bublé on CJBQ. And the Eagles to start off the hour, 6:21. Brian DeCare, and it is a Tuesday, and welcome to it. And you're welcome to take in a little music in the part, some live music for your summer nights. And that's happening and brought to you by the Prince Edward County Lions Club at Wellington Park on Main Street. Come on out with friends. It's at 6:30 tonight, and enjoy the music of Brian Legere playing some great entertainment. And again, they'll have a few barbecue hot dogs and, of course, the music as well. And take it in, Wellington Park on Main Street for tonight. 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Well, a return of the humidity today. Yes, sun cloud mix, humid, high of 29 and clear 19 tonight. And pretty much the same setup for tomorrow for a Wednesday. Mainly sunny and 29. Right now it's 21. Already feeling the humidity. It feels like 28. And as maybe you head out on your vacation, you're bound to stay in a hotel situation where right now it is, humans serving you. Well, how about this? I guess there's not too far off in the future there with AI and all that and robots. Yes, how about an all-robot hotel? Well, they're saying that that's coming soon, according to this item on the wire this morning. There is a robotics company currently building the world's first hotel staffed completely by robots. The hotel is being built in China and promises that machines will handle every task in the building. The idea was pitched with a demo video showing robots riding elevators, delivering snacks, cleaning rooms, and doing quote-unquote interactive performances. A trial run of select hotel rooms is scheduled to begin at the end of this year.
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1: 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I'm Tim Durkin with your CJBQ News Update. Sun and cloud, humid, the high 29 today, a high UV index. 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
1: There will be a new mayor for the city of Quinte West. Jim Harrison has confirmed to Quinte News he will not be seeking re-election this fall. The longtime farmer and educator began serving in municipal politics in 1991 and started in the role of mayor in 2014. So far, there's only two people who have put their name forward to run for the city's top job. They're councilors Shelley Steddle and Zach Card. Residents can file nomination papers until Friday, August 21st. Northumberland OPP investigating after a person reportedly seen in the water in the Brighton area Saturday night. Here's Alan Michael Steele with more.
3: OPP and Northumberland EMS responded to the area of Lighthouse Lane and Paxton Drive around 8:15 p.m. after the report of a person possibly riding a personal watercraft in the water. Joint Rescue Coordination Center was engaged to assist with search efforts and deployed both a vessel and an aircraft. The area was searched until shortly after 10 p.m., but no person or watercraft was located. Police say that the investigation remains ongoing and that further updates will be provided as they become available. For Quinte News, I'm Alan Michael Steele.
1: The province is pumping $3.3 million into Ontario Truss and Wall to help fund a major expansion at its Foxborough facility. The wood building manufacturer will add 20,000 square feet in an $11 million expansion. Associate Minister of Forestry Kevin Holland was in town Monday for the announcement.
4: Our investment will support installing advanced technology and expanding this facility by 20,000 square feet, helping Ontario Truss and Wall boost production by 67%, enabling higher quality, lower cost manufacturing that will expand the company's market reach and deliver more forest products to growing communities.
1: More at QuinteNews.com. Belleville could soon be home to a new shipping hub near Highway 401. The city's planning committee wants council to greenlight a rezoning request for a 10,000 square meter warehouse west of Sydney Street. The new facility is being set up to handle regional parcel delivery. City council still needs to vote on the project before any construction can get underway. Renata Ford, the wife of former Toronto Mayor Rob Ford and sister-in-law to the premier, has died. Doug Ford, in a statement, says the whole family is hurting for Ford's children, and they're asking for privacy. The man accused of killing Charlie Kirk in court yesterday, with Kirk's parents and widow there listening as evidence was presented.
5: Some videos so disturbing, the judge visibly flinched as he watched the moment Kirk was assassinated. Supporters of the Kirk family in the courtroom, who could only hear the audio, brought to tears.
1: That was the ABC's Kana Whitworth. The maker of Crown Royal Whiskey says it's agreed to sell its bottling plant in southern Ontario. A spokesperson for Diageo says

0: that while an agreement for the Amherstburg facility has been signed, details about its buyer won't be shared. The plant was put up for sale after Diageo announced its closure, effectively cutting about 200 jobs. Premier Doug Ford, in response, threatened to pull Crown Royal from liquor store shelves, though he backed down after Diageo agreed to $23 million in spending in the province. That's the news. CJBQ radar weather, sun and cloud today, humid, the high 29, a high UV index. Clear 19, the low tonight. Tomorrow, mainly sunny and 29, 9 are very high for the UV index. Thursday, sun and cloud, a chance of showers or thunderstorms in 29. Friday, Saturday, Sunday, looking pretty good. Right now, we're sitting at 21, feels 28. 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The final round of 16 matches are scheduled today. One in Vancouver, BC Place, preparing to host its final match. Switzerland and Colombia will square off at the Falls Creek Stadium. Elsewhere, Argentina will play Egypt in Atlanta. Today's winners go to Saturday's quarterfinal showdown in Kansas City. The United States is joining Mexico and Canada on the sidelines. All three host countries now knocked out.
1: Less than 10 minutes into the game, the Belgians struck first after the U.S. defense failed to clear the ball. About 20 minutes later, Malik Tillman scoring off a free kick for the second time in this tournament, but it would be the only bright spot in a disastrous night. Just 61 seconds later, Belgium retaking the lead. Then, in the second half, the U.S. goalie mishandles the ball, setting up a third Belgian goal. The Belgians adding insult to injury, scoring a fourth goal in the final seconds of the game.
0: That was ABC's Lionel Moise. The final was 4-1. Felix Auger-Aliassime in action today against Novak Djokovic and men's quarterfinal action at Wimbledon. Canuck Gabriela Dabrowski and her partner in action today as well. Leila Fernandez and her doubles partner were eliminated in Wimbledon yesterday. The Toronto Blue Jays are desperate to get back to winning ways. Their last three games, they've been outscored 25-1, including last night's 10-1 shellacking in San Francisco. It's a 9:45 first pitch tonight. A century and a half of waterfront tradition brought a major international sporting event to the Bay of Quinte this weekend. The Global Shark 24 World Championship, specifically awarded to Belleville to honor the local yacht club's massive sesquicentennial milestone. Skipper Peter Van Rossum and his Kingston crew, the Jonathan Livingston Seagull Ship, were the winners. The world-class regatta, just the beginning for the historic club, community celebrations continuing with a grand jubilee in September. The Bay of Quinte Men's Soccer League handed out some hardware at Signal Brewery last night. The 2025 awards were given out. Winners in Division 1, You Make Me Smile, they took the League Championship, the Trenton Challenge Cup, and the League Cup. D2 went to Mount Zion FC, taking both the League and Cup Championship. The Masters Division was also You Make Me Smile, the Royals taking the Cup Championship. Finally, in the over 45, the Hellenics, league champs, the Old Boys, the cup champions. And in Belleville women's fastball, it was Napanee Express U17s knocking off P38 Energy Propane 10-2. Savannah Parks and Rhea Hollingsworth combined for 6 strikeouts. And that's sports.
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3: Hi, I'm Carson Arthur. It's time for a Take It Outside Minute on 800-CJBQ. 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It's not just the materials, it's also the labor involved. Landscaping is much more labor intensive. It requires a different skill set. Now, if you're a gardener, good news. Your home is worth between 4 and 5% more than the other houses in your street that don't have good gardening. But if you've invested in landscaping, I have even better news. 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What that means is you can have a beautiful deck or a beautiful patio for the lifetime that you're in the house and sell your home for an increased return on investment. 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

0: down.
1: That's Tom Petty and the Heartbreakers Won't Back Down. It is 6:42 and welcome to It's a Cloudy Start to Your Tuesday. Brian DeCaron, and we're going to take a look at the weather now. 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
2: Good morning to you, and hope you're doing well. Brian, good morning.
1: Yeah, well, after, you know, a couple of days of refreshing, you could tell the humidity was cut this morning heading out the door. It's back.
2: Yeah, there is definitely some humidity in the air. It's partly why we start the day with some cloud cover and a little fog patch or two, but it's not going to rise to the level with temperatures that we saw last week, certainly. We have warm weather ahead, yes. Exceptionally so, no. We'll see highs in the upper 20s to near 30 the next several days. And yes, there'll be some humidity, yep, no question about it, but nothing outlandish for this time of year. We're now moving into the, you know, the peak heating season. You know, it's just typically mid-July, you know, the average number is peak. So this is nothing unusual. Actually, I've got a couple, three nice days coming up. Later in the week, I do have a front that's going to deliver some showers and thunder later Thursday and Friday, but it looks to clear out in time for what looks like a pretty decent weekend. So that'll be nice. So the call for today is some morning cloud and a little fog clearing out. It'll be becoming mostly sunny today. It'll be warm, but not unreasonably so. The high 29. The stars are out tonight. We're down to 19. Should be beauty tomorrow. Plenty of sunshine. Warm. 29 the top temp. And warm on Thursday with some sunshine along with a shower or a thunderstorm. A high temperature of 30. The normal range in temperatures this time of year, the average, is from 15 to 26. So on the high side, we'll be running a little above average, but not expecting to go back to the levels we saw last week anytime soon. Brian?
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0: 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Don't forget me when I'm gone. CJBQ at 6:49 and 11 away from your 7 o'clock news. Hey, our very own Robert and Scott. She's interested if you're a Jeep owner, and you are definitely wanted by her for her I'm Coming Home song release video party. And that's happening up at the Holyrood grounds on July the 18th. Gates open at 7 in the evening. And Jeep's wanted on the field and in the video that she's going to be shooting. There'll be a live performance by Robin and the Steve Waters Band. And to check it all out, all the good information, just go to robinscottmusic.com in there. Well, as you wake up, I'm certain you have a morning routine. And this little survey shows, how do people wake up? Well, 37% of people use an alarm clock to wake up in the morning. Half of people wake up naturally without an alarm clock. That's kind of surprising. 3% of people get woken up by kids or pets, and 2% get woken up by other household members. And as far as your morning routine itself, what's the first thing that people do in the morning? Among other things, the majority, they have a coffee while brushing their teeth. Let's see here, 36% surveyed drink a little water. 35% don't waste any time. They get to the breakfast table and it's eating breakfast. And 28% of those surveyed pop into the shower, get scrubbed up and ready for the day ahead.
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That's Robin Scott in the middle of the river, CJBQ, heading on up to news time. Well, there'll be a new face in the mayor's chair in the next election, next municipal election in Quinte West, and Tim Durkin will have that story and more coming up at the top of the hour. One from Michael Martin Murphy. A little stroll in the woods. It's Carolina in the Pines. CJBQ, now in our 80th year.

0: Good morning. It's 7 o'clock. I'm Tim Durkin with your CJBQ News Update. Sun and cloud, humid today. The high 29, a high UV index. 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
0: There will be a new face in the top job at Quinney West City Hall this fall. Longtime Mayor Jim Harrison has confirmed he will not seek re-election, capping off a local political career that began back in 1991. Now, the race to replace him is already underway. Current councilors Shelley Steddle and Zach Card, the only candidates so far to step forward, hopefuls looking to add their names to the ballots, have till Friday, August 21st, to file nomination papers. Northumberland OPP investigating after a person on a personal watercraft was reported missing in the water near Brighton Saturday night. Emergency crews, including the Joint Rescue Coordination Center from the base, searched the area around Lighthouse Lane and Paxton Drive for nearly 2 hours. The search called off around 10 p.m. No trace of a person or watercraft found. Anyone with information urged to contact the Northumberland OPP detachment. One person rescued after being trapped in a local cave. Our Alan Michael Steele with more.
3: Emergency responders were called to a cave near Tiffin Road and Callahan's Rapids Conservation Area just before 5:30 on Sunday evening. One person had become trapped in the cave and needed rescuing. Sterling Rod and Fire, Marmoring Lake Fire, Peterborough Fire Services, the OPP, and the Joint Rescue Coordination Center from CFB Trenton were all called to the incident. In a major cooperative effort, rescuers were able to safely extract the trapped person from the cave. That person was then taken to a local hospital in stable condition. For Quinty News, I'm Alan Michael Steele.
0: The owners of a short-term rental got a surprise Sunday when they checked in on the property. Belleville police called to a site on Moira Street East, a cleaner discovering an unexpected man inside the home. The man told the cleaner he had just purchased the property. Officers arrived and met the legitimate owner. Following an investigation, the 30-year-old suspect arrested and charged with break and enter, allegedly providing police with several different names and aliases, later charged with obstructing a peace officer. A Foxborough building manufacturer getting a major boost thanks to a $3.3 million investment from the province. Ontario Truss and Wall will expand its facility by 20,000 square feet, boosting production by about two-thirds. Ontario Truss and Wall manufactures and resells wood building products for residential, commercial, and agricultural construction. 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Here's our Alana Cameron.
4: Last month, the building department in Quinney West issued 49 permits with a construction value of $8.7 million. The previous June saw 56 permits issued worth $7.5 million. Out of last month's permits, 13 were issued for about $7 million worth of new residential construction and another $400,000 for renos to St. Mary Catholic School in Trenton. Through the end of June, Quinney West has granted 247 permits with a construction value of $71.7 million. 274 permits worth just over $98 million were handed out through the first half of 2025. Alana Cameron, Quinty News.
0: And that's the news. 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Coming up, sports, weather, and traffic.
5: CJBQ Radar Weather. Here's our forecast for the Quinte area. Patchy morning cloud cover and a bit of fog will clear out for developing sunshine today. It'll turn out to be a nice day, warm, the high 29. Tonight, mainly clear, the low 19. Sunny tomorrow, the high 29. On Thursday, some sunshine along with a shower or a thunderstorm. Thursday, high 30. From the CJBQ Radar Weather Center, I'm meteorologist Kevin Williams.
6: Right now, it's 22 or 28 degrees at 800 CJBQ.
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8: I'm starting to see some light construction-related volume on Highway 62 building from Slab Street to Wood Road. Other than that, we're in good shape. I'm not seeing any major issues with Highway 37. The 401 is also clear, and Belleville and Trenton streets are problem-free this morning. Highway 49 looks good in both directions. Looking for a little excitement? Route the Ottawa River with Wilderness Tours. All the excitement you can handle from mile to mile. Ages 5 and up, wildernesstours.com. With the latest traffic, I'm Antonia Altabonte.
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0: We begin with the United States national team and Belgium battling at the World Cup. The Belgians take the game. Anticipation going into yesterday's game was amplified by a controversial 24 hours.
10: FIFA decided to postpone U.S. star striker Flo Balogun's one-match suspension. Balogun received the penalty in the U.S.'s last game against Bosnia and Herzegovina. But despite popular opinion that the referee in that match made a bad call, FIFA has not changed the call itself, instead citing a rarely used exception and let him play. That decision came after President Trump called FIFA President Gianni Infantino. Both Trump and Infantino deny that call had any influence over FIFA's decision, which was made through a separate committee.
0: That was ABC's Christiane Cordeiro. Elsewhere yesterday, it was Cristiano Ronaldo and the Portuguese falling to Spain 1-0. In action today, it's Argentina and Egypt beginning in the noon hour. Switzerland taking on Colombia at 4 o'clock. Félix Auger-Aliassime of Montreal facing 7th seed Novak Djokovic of Serbia today in men's single quarterfinal action at Wimbledon. Gabriela Dabrowski and partner Luisa Stefani meeting an American duo as well. Leila Fernandez and her doubles partner were eliminated yesterday. Canada improved to 6-0 at the FIBA Men's Basketball World Cup qualifier. They had a 116-78 win over Jamaica last night in Hamilton. The Toronto Blue Jays have lost three in a row, and they've been outscored 25-1 and outhit 25-7. They'll look to right the ship tonight when they play the middle set of a three-game series against the San Francisco Giants. The Jays have not announced their starting pitcher. The throw begins at 9:45. Nikola Jokic reiterated his hope yesterday to remain with the Denver Nuggets. His plan, though, is to hold off on signing his extension until next summer. The three-time NBA MVP spoke to the media after helping Serbia beat Bosnia-Herzegovina in the FIBA World Cup qualifiers at Belgrade yesterday. By waiting, Jokic can sign a five-year Supermax contract. It could be worth $350 million. Belleville Waters recently transformed into a global stage for elite competitive sailing. The Bay of Quinte Yacht Club hosted the prestigious 2026 Shark 24 World Championship Regatta. Nearly 150 sailors, many internationals. Skipper Peter Van Rossum and his Kingston crew took the title. The high-profile event began a historic summer of celebrations, marking the local yacht club's milestone 150th anniversary. In Belleville women's fastball, Napanee Express U17 defeated P38 Energy Propane 10-2. Gracie Thompson and Bryn Woodstock had 4 and 3 RBIs, respectively. And that's sports.
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0: can it be now? Men at Work, CJBQ 713. Welcome to a Tuesday morning. Brian DeCarin with you. And coming up on Saturday, it's the Sterling and District Horticultural Society annual flower show. And it is on from 10 until 3, St. John's Anglican Church, North Street in Sterling. So come on out and join the fun. And it's a fun and friendly flower designs and specimens competition. And let's see here. Oh, it's open to members, friends, and youth. There are prizes for each category. And you can enter the competition or visit the show, of course. Come on out if you're just going to visit the show and see the beautiful entries. And for more information, just go to gardensterling.ca, and they'll have all that information. But again, the show itself on this Saturday, the 11th, between 10 and 3. With the weather, well, we're going to feel just a touch of humidity back with us today. And Kevin Williams' forecast brought to us this hour by Eyes and Optics in Trenton and Brighton, online at eyesandoptics.com. You won't believe your eyes. Sun cloud mix, touch of humidity, a high of 29, clear in 19 tonight, and pretty much the same forecast for tomorrow. For our Wednesday, mainly sunny, the high expected 29. Right now, it's 22, but it feels like 28 with the Humidex reading at 800 CJBQ. The birthday bash is next.
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0: And it's the birthday bash, a Tuesday, 7th of July. It's a busy one. Let's get right to it. It says, happy birthday out to Rena. Rena Sharp, sending all the best wishes. That's from Aunt Rose, Aunt Helen, Lisa, and Jessica, Travis, and Bella. Happy 80th, it says, out to Wayne Whiteman. And says, tomorrow did come and you are 80, and enjoy it. And let's see here. Make sure the pages don't stick together. There we go. And another one. It says, happy 80th. Wayne, enjoy your day, and many more. That's from Barb, Denise, Jason, Jeanette, Mark, and all the grandchildren. Happy birthday wishes reads to my sister Lois DeVolen from Madoc, turning 84 today. Hope you have a great day. That's love from your sister Donna. And there we go on to the next greeting here. Happy birthday, Gary Empey, celebrating the big one today. Says, enjoy your day. That's from Mom and your brothers, Scott, Randy, and Dave. Happy birthday wishes out to John McLaren. It says, happy birthday to our wonderful grandpa. That's love from Jessica and Peyton. Happy 55th B-Day. It reads to Heather. Heather Martin. It says, that's a love from Mom and Dad and your sister Sandra, as well as Jim. And another wish here says out to Heather. Happy birthday, Heather. Hope you get spoiled today. You deserve it. That's love from Jim, James, Christine, and Grayson. Happy birthday shout out. It says to Peter McCall of Madoc, celebrating his 61st. Hope you have a great day with friends and family. Lots of love from Carrie, Katrina, Barkley, Kendra, your two grandkids, Raylan and Macklin. And it says the best of all. That's your, and says best of all, your buddy, Aiden. And let's see here. There we go. And another wish here. Big shout out to Peter from Madoc, celebrating today. Hope you have a good one, Peter. Lots of love from your entire family and friends. And it says another wish here. Hope you have a great day on your birthday, Peter. That's from your neighbor, Donna. And it says here, we're wishing a happy birthday. All the best to you today, to Rena Reitmeyer. Happy birthday. That's love from Dad and Jeanette. And it says, a happy birthday, Rena, from Sam and Samaria. Well, if you're celebrating your birthday today, you're celebrating it right along with these folk on our celebrity list. First up, Rock and Roll Hall of Fame drummer, of course, formerly with the Beatles, and as a solo artist, Ringo Starr. Peace and Love is celebrating 86 today. Singer, he was a construction worker in the Village People. David Hodo is 79. Actor, comedian Jim Gaffigan, the Big 6-0. This actress, she played the character Linda Regan on Blue Bloods. Amy Carlson is 58. From the Hockey Hall of Fame, played his entire career with the same organization. First drafted as a Quebec Nordique and then moving on to the Colorado Avalanche out of Burnaby, BC. Joe Sakic is 57 today. And a flip of the page here, we have from the past, baseball player Satchel Paige. He was born in 1906. And musically, singer Mary Ford, born on this date. And from country music, Charlie Louvin of the Louvin Brothers would have celebrated the birthday today, as would have Doyle Wilburn of the Wilburn Brothers. Actress Shelley Duvall, remember her from The Shining and Popeye? She was born on this date. And Canadian country singer Shane Yellowbird would have celebrated a birthday as well. Well, let's make the draw for the cake and slip in hand. Congrats to Heather Martin. You're our cake winner today. And Heather, you are a family member. You can drop by our studios at 10 Cell Front. We have the voucher for you. Pick that up, head on over to McDowell's, and they'll present you with your birthday cake to help you celebrate your special day today. And as always, a reminder, if you'd like to get a greeting on their birthday or an anniversary, give us an email. Go to cjbq.com. And of course, with your prize pickups, as always, the front desk closed over the noon hour between 12:30 and 1:30.
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That's Photograph, Ringo Starr, the birthday boy to Dane. Also, he would have celebrated the birthday singer out of Alberta, Shane Yellowbird. This is Pickup Truck, taking us to the news, 726 on CJBQ.

0: Good morning. 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I'm Tim Durkin with your CJBQ News Update. Sun and cloud today, humid 29, the top temp. 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
0: There will be a new mayor for the city of Quinney West. Jim Harrison has confirmed to Quinney News he will not be seeking re-election this fall. The longtime farmer and educator began serving in municipal politics in 1991 and started in the role of mayor in 2014. So far, there's only two people who have put their name forward to run for the city's top job. They're councilors Shelley Stedel and Zach Card. Residents can file nomination papers until Friday, August 21st. Northumberland OPP investigating after a person reportedly seen in the water in the Brighton area Saturday night. Here's Alan Michael Steele with more.
4: OPP and Northumberland EMS responded to the area of Lighthouse Lane and Paxton Drive around 8:15 p.m. after the report of a person possibly riding a personal watercraft in the water. Joint Rescue Coordination Center was engaged to assist with search efforts and deployed both a vessel and an aircraft. The area was searched until shortly after 10 p.m., but no person or watercraft was located. Police say that the investigation remains ongoing and that further updates will be provided as they become available. For Quinty News, I'm Alan Michael Steele.
0: The province is pumping $3.3 million into Ontario Truss and Wall to help fund a major expansion at its Foxborough facility. The wood building manufacturer will add 20,000 square feet in an $11 million expansion. More at QuintyNews.com. Belleville could soon be home to a new shipping hub near Highway 401. The city's planning committee wants council to greenlight a rezoning request for a 10,000 square meter warehouse west of Sydney Street. The new facility is being set up to handle regional parcel delivery. City council still needs to vote on the project before any construction can get underway. Renata Ford, the wife of former Toronto Mayor Rob Ford and sister-in-law to the premier, has died. Doug Ford, in a statement, says the whole family is hurting for Ford's children, and they're asking for privacy. The cost to replace the aging George Massey Tunnel beneath the Fraser River in Metro Vancouver is now $8.5 billion. BC Transportation Minister Mike Farnworth says the new budget comes after reviewing the situation, including talking to independent third-party experts.
5: Well, there has been significant inflationary costs. In fact, it is a global phenomenon that we have seen through the disruption of supply chains, that we've seen post-COVID, that we've seen with instability, global instability. All of those things have contributed to the significant increase or to the increase in the cost of infrastructure projects, not just here in British Columbia and Canada, but in fact globally.
0: The ministry terminated its deal with a design-build consortium in June and now says procurement for the tunnel will be decided next year. The maker of Crown Royal Whiskey says it's agreed to sell its bottling plant in southern Ontario. A spokesperson for Diageo says that while an agreement for the Amherstburg facility has been signed, details about its buyer won't be shared. The plant was put up for sale after Diageo announced its closure, effectively cutting about 200 jobs. Premier Doug Ford, in response, threatened to pull Crown Royal from liquor store shelves, though he backed down after Diageo agreed to $23 million in spending in the province. That's the news. CJBQ radar weather, sun and cloud today, humid, the high 29.

0: A high UV index. Clear 19 the low tonight. Tomorrow mainly sunny and 29. 9 are very high for the UV index. Thursday sun and cloud, a chance of showers or thunderstorms in 29. Friday, Saturday, Sunday looking pretty good. Right now we're sitting at 21, feels 28. 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The final round of 16 matches are scheduled today. One in Vancouver, BC Place, preparing to host its final match. Switzerland and Colombia will square off at the Falls Creek Stadium. Elsewhere, Argentina will play Egypt in Atlanta. Today's winners go to Saturday's quarterfinal showdown in Kansas City. The United States is joining Mexico and Canada on the sidelines. All three host countries now knocked out.
1: Less than 10 minutes into the game, the Belgians struck first after the U.S. defense failed to clear the ball. About 20 minutes later, Malik Tillman scoring off a free kick for the second time in this tournament, but it would be the only bright spot in a disastrous night. Just 61 seconds later, Belgium retaking the lead. Then in the second half, the U.S. goalie mishandles the ball, setting up a third Belgian goal. The Belgians adding insult to injury, scoring a fourth goal in the final seconds of the game.
0: That was ABC's Lionel Moise. The final was 4-1. Felix Auger-Aliassime in action today against Novak Djokovic and men's quarterfinal action at Wimbledon. Canuck Gabriela Dabrowski and her partner in action today as well. Leila Fernandez and her doubles partner were eliminated in Wimbledon yesterday. The Toronto Blue Jays are desperate to get back to winning ways. Their last three games, they've been outscored 25-1, including last night's 10-1 shellacking in San Francisco. It's a 9:45 first pitch tonight. A century and a half of waterfront tradition brought a major international sporting event to the Bay of Quinte this weekend. The Global Shark 24 World Championship, specifically awarded to Belleville to honor the local yacht club's massive sesquicentennial milestone. Skipper Peter Van Rossum and his Kingston crew, the Jonathan Livingston Seagull Ship, were the winners. The world-class regatta, just the beginning for the historic club, community celebrations continuing with a grand jubilee in September. The Bay of Quinte Men's Soccer League handed out some hardware at Signal Brewery last night. The 2025 awards were given out. Winners in Division 1, You Make Me Smile, they took the League Championship, the Trenton Challenge Cup, and the League Cup. D2 went to Mount Zion FC, taking both the League and Cup Championship. The Masters Division was also You Make Me Smile, the Royals taking the Cup Championship. Finally, in the over 45, the Hellenics League champs, the Old Boys, the Cup champions. And in Belleville women's fastball, it was Napanee Express U17s knocking off P38 Energy Propane 10-2. Savannah Parks and Rhea Hollingsworth combined for 6 strikeouts. And that's sports.
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0: 1:45, and welcome to a Tuesday morning, 800-CJBQ. Ride to Care and April Wine. You won't dance with me. And before that, Willie Nelson and All of Me. And wow, 93-year-old Willie, still touring. In fact, has a lot of dates this summer. And as far as getting close to Canada, he'll be August the 30th in Saratoga Springs, upstate New York. That's, of course, just east of Syracuse and the Utica area. Again, August 30th, Willie will be performing. It's time for a look at the weather with Kevin Williams and Radar Weather, brought to you this hour by Brighton Recycling, your community metal recycling facility. 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And I say good morning to Kevin Williams.
1: Hello, Brian. Thank you. And good morning. And a good morning to all. We start today a little bit cloudy, but that's not going to linger too long. I expect the cloud cover to thin and break. Ultimately, it's going to turn out to be a nice day today with a good deal of sunshine, courtesy of some drier air trying to work in aloft from high pressure in the upper Great Lakes. That high will bring us a nice night tonight, a nice day tomorrow, a decent day Thursday before front delivers an afternoon shower or a thunderstorm. The week will end with some scattered showers and rumbles as the front pushes through, but I think that front bride is going to keep on moving, and that should pave the way for what looks like a nice weekend here, a nice summery weekend expected. So in forecast form for the day today, morning cloud breaking. We'll see developing sunshine. Turn out to be a nice day. It'll be warm, but not unreasonably so for this time of year, the high 29. Tonight mainly clear, the low 19. Sunny tomorrow, the high 29. Some sun on Thursday, but watch for shower or thunderstorm. The Thursday high at 30. From the CJBQ Radar Weather Center, I'm meteorologist Kevin Williams.
0: Right now it's 22, feels like 28 degrees at CJBQ. One on the way from Uncle Cracker.
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0: Yes, indeed. Follow me, Uncle Cracker, CJBQ, 7 away from 8 o'clock, and that means your major morning look at news, weather, and sports is ahead. Well, it is Tuesday, but come on out Wednesday. It's the Lions Club of Belleville Concerts on the Bay, and bring some friends along for some great music and enjoy an evening out under the stars there. And it happens 6:30 to 8:30, and this Wednesday, tomorrow, which is the 8th, it's the music of the Marauders. Catch a little rock, rhythm, and country. Bring a lawn chair and some friends as well. With what was happening on the history books for this date on July the 7th, back in 1620, Samuel de Champlain began work on Fort St. Louis, and that was on the present-day site of the Chateau Frontenac in Quebec City. And flipping the page here, 1967, of course, our centennial year, the first members of the Order of Canada were named in Ottawa by then-Governor General Roland Michener, and included painter Alex Colville, Maurice the Rocket Richard, former Governor General Vincent Massey, and former Prime Minister Louis Saint-Laurent. And with Wimbledon on, of course, over in England, in 1990, Martina Navratilova captured a record 9th Wimbledon women's single crown, defeating Zina Garrison. We're in for a sun-cloud mixture today, but a touch of humidity back with us, 29 the expected high, right now 22 or 28. At 800-CJBQ.
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2: Is it hard for you to say, I'm sorry? I'm Dr. Julie Galthorpe with In the Moment. A good apology is something that is genuine and accepts responsibility for the wrong. Apologies are a powerful tool in resolving conflict, so if you struggle with offering an I'm sorry, it's time to reset. New research suggests that people who won't apologize have a need for power in relationships. They also have an orientation that pays more attention to self than others. This means they might not even notice that they've hurt someone or, although they know, the primary goal is to protect themselves and their image. Contrary to the desired outcome of protecting one's image, avoiding apologies prevents resolution and increases powerful feelings from the hurt party. Therefore, if this is you, realize you can change. Start by asking yourself, what vulnerability within me am I trying to protect by not taking full responsibility? Far from being a sign of weakness, the ability to apologize is a sign of security and confidence. Start practicing. If you have hurt someone by your words, action, or lack of action, say the truth. 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I'm sorry. For further information, follow us on all social media at Galthorpe Therapists.
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17: Good morning, I'm Tim Durkin. Sun and cloud today, humid, the high 29, a high UV index. 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
17: There will be a new face in the top job at Quinte West City Hall this fall. Longtime Mayor Jim Harrison has confirmed he will not seek re-election, capping off a local political career that began back in 1991. Now, the race to replace him is already underway. Current councillors Shelley Steddle and Zach Card, the only candidates so far to step forward, hopefuls looking to add their names to the ballots, have till Friday, August 21st, to file nomination papers. One person rescued after being trapped in a local cave. Our Alan Michael Steele with more.
19: Emergency responders were called to a cave near Tiffin Road in Callahan's Rapids Conservation Area just before 5:30 on Sunday evening. One person had become trapped in the cave and needed rescuing. Sterling Rod and Fire, Marmoring Lake Fire, Peterborough Fire Services, the OPP, and the Joint Rescue Coordination Center from CFB Trenton were all called to the incident. In a major cooperative effort, rescuers were able to safely extract the trapped person from the cave. That person was then taken to a local hospital in stable condition. For Quinte News, I'm Alan Michael Steele.
17: A youth is in hospital after an incident Saturday where they jumped off a bridge and struck a boat. Once again, Alan Michael Steele.
19: Peterborough OPP officers responded to the incident at close to 4:45 on Saturday evening after receiving a call about a 15-year-old who had leapt from a bridge on McFarland Street in Peterborough. Witnesses say that the youth had attempted their jump while a large boat moved under the bridge, striking the boat and landing in the water. Nearby friends jumped into the water to help them after they didn't immediately surface. First responders helped pull the injured youth from the water, and they were first taken to a local hospital before being airlifted to a Toronto trauma center. The bridge was closed briefly during a police investigation. That bridge has since reopened. For Quinty News, I'm Alan Michael Steele.
17: The owners of a short-term rental got a surprise Sunday when they checked in on the property. Belleville police called to a site on Moira Street East, a cleaner discovering an unexpected man inside the home. The man told the cleaner he had just purchased the property. Officers arrived and met the legitimate owner. Following an investigation, the 30-year-old suspect arrested and charged with break and enter, allegedly providing police with several different names and aliases, later charged with obstructing a peace officer. A Foxborough building manufacturer getting a major boost thanks to a $3.3 million investment from the province. Ontario Truss and Wall will expand its facility by 20,000 square feet, boosting production by about two-thirds. Associate Minister of Forestry Kevin Holland.
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21: Last month, the building department in Quinty West issued 49 permits with a construction value of $8.7 million. The previous June saw 56 permits issued worth $7.5 million. Out of last month's permits, 13 were issued for about $7 million worth of new residential construction and another $400,000 for renos to St. Mary Catholic School in Trenton. Through the end of June, Quinty West has granted 247 permits with a construction value of $71.7 million. 274 permits worth just over $98 million were handed out through the first half of 2025. Alana Cameron, Quinty News.
17: Prime Minister Mark Carney is in Turkey for the two-day NATO summit, set to have several meetings with heads of allied nations. NATO expected to showcase new military projects worth billions in an effort to convince Donald Trump allies are boosting defense spending. The Carney government expected to talk up its efforts to boost defense spending and investment in the defense sector. Prime Minister Mark Carney named German submarine manufacturer TKMS as the preferred bidder to supply the Navy's next fleet of subs. Speaking at a Canadian Armed Forces base in Halifax, Carney says it was a tight race. He called the procurement the largest in Canadian history and noted it will have the greatest economic impact across Canada compared to past purchases. Canada planning to buy up to a dozen subs, and the estimated purchase cost is $24 billion, along with maintenance and operation costs going much higher than that. The British military says a tanker traveling off the coast of Oman in the Strait of Hormuz was struck by a projectile and caught fire. Iranian state television reporting the liquefied natural gas tanker came under attack after ignoring warnings, but did not directly claim the assault. The United Kingdom Maritime Trade Operations Center says the projectile struck the vessel's port side while it was traveling south toward the Gulf of Oman. The operations center says there will be no environmental impact from the strike. The British Columbia government says it's exploring legal options after the mass shooting where 8 people were killed in Tumbler Ridge. We get more with David Augustine.
22: BC Attorney General Nikki Sharma is expected to speak today about options following a deadly shooting in Tumbler Ridge 5 months ago. The attack left 9 people dead, including 18-year-old Jesse Van Rootselaar, whose use of ChatGPT before the shooting is now at the center of multiple lawsuits against OpenAI and Sam Altman. One lawsuit was filed in BC Supreme Court by the guardians of 12-year-old Maya Gabala, who survived being shot in the head. A coroner's inquest has been called, and Ottawa has pledged $200 million for a new high school and healthcare upgrades. David Augustine, The Canadian Press.
17: The union representing Canadian auto workers says talks with Ford Motor Company entering a critical stretch ahead of a July 10th bargaining deadline for a new three-year deal. Union National President Lena Payne says there's progress at the table, but plenty of work remains.
0: In every round of auto negotiations, our discussions with the company are at times positive and productive, at times challenging and frustrating. Let me tell you, this bargaining is no different.
17: Unifor represents roughly 5,000 workers at Ford. A new survey shows trade tensions have some Canadian manufacturers deciding to move production south of the border or delay capital investments. Annamika Gadia is the national leader of industrial markets at KPMG Canada and says manufacturers have shown resilience over the last year, but that it has its limits.
1: Our survey clearly shows that, you know, while companies have been making short-term decisions to adapt to tariffs and trade uncertainty, they're now moving towards making longer-term investment decisions.
17: The survey found 42% of Canadian manufacturers say they have or are considering moving production to the U.S. The city of Belleville reviewing its traffic bylaw and is seeking feedback from residents. Once again, it's Alana Cameron.
21: Aggie Hill, manager of bylaw enforcement for the city of Belleville, says while much of the review focuses on updating language and aligning the bylaw with current legislation, resident feedback will help staff evaluate potential changes to parking regulations to meet the needs of the community. Residents are encouraged to complete a short online survey covering topics like overnight and seasonal parking restrictions, parking on driveway aprons and boulevards, and maximum parking durations on residential streets. The survey is open until July 27th. Feedback received will help inform recommendations that will be presented to Belleville City Council for consideration. Find a link to the survey at quintynews.com. Alana Cameron, Quinty News.
17: Tilly Norwood, the artificial intelligence-created actor, set to make her film debut in a comedy meant to show the state of AI movie magic. We get more in this report with Hannah Batta.
2: Norwood was first announced by the production company Particle 6 last year. The actors' union, SAG-AFTRA, said they do not consider her to be an actress. Now the studio that made her is producing a film starring Tilly. Titled Misaligned, a coming-of-age story about Tilly trying to become more human. Particle 6 says the film is being designed as a hybrid production, with human directors, writers, and editors working alongside AI specialists.
17: And that's the news. Remember, you can get the latest news anytime at quinnynews.com. 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I'm Tim Durkin in the Quinty News Center. Coming up, sports, weather, and traffic.
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24: Here's our forecast for the Quinty area. Patchy morning cloud cover and a bit of fog will clear out for developing sunshine today. It'll turn out to be a nice day, warm, the high 29. Tonight, mainly clear, the low 19. Sunny tomorrow, the high 29. On Thursday, some sunshine along with a shower or a thunderstorm. Thursday, high 30. From the CJBQ Radar Weather Center, I'm meteorologist Kevin Williams.
25: Right now, it's 22, feels like 28 degrees at 800 CJBQ.
16: Quinty's on-time traffic.
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26: We're still clear on the 401 in both directions this morning. Heading in or out of Belleville and Trenton towards Napanee or Brighton, it's a clear drive. Highway 62, expect construction-related delays from Wood Road to Slab Street and Ivanhoe. Other than that, it's a clear drive with Highway 37. Belleville and Trenton streets look good. create your will online from the comfort of your own home, starting at $49.95. 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
17: We begin with the United States national team and Belgium battling at the World Cup. The Belgians take the game. Anticipation going into yesterday's game was amplified by a controversial 24 hours.
5: FIFA decided to postpone U.S. star striker Flo Balogun's one-match suspension. Balogun received the penalty in the U.S.'s last game against Bosnia and Herzegovina. But despite popular opinion that the referee in that match made a bad call, FIFA has not changed the call itself, instead citing a rarely used exception and let him play. That decision came after President Trump called FIFA President Gianni Infantino. Both Trump and Infantino deny that call had any influence over FIFA's decision, which was made through a separate committee.
17: That was ABC's Christiane Cordeiro. Elsewhere yesterday, it was Cristiano Ronaldo and the Portuguese falling to Spain 1-0. In action today, it's Argentina and Egypt beginning in the noon hour, Switzerland taking on Colombia at 4 o'clock. Félix Auger-Aliassime of Montreal facing 7th seed Novak Djokovic of Serbia today in men's single quarterfinal action at Wimbledon. Gabriela Dabrowski and partner Luisa Stefani meeting an American duo as well. Leila Fernandez and her doubles partner were eliminated yesterday. Canada improved to 6-0 at the FIBA Men's Basketball World Cup qualifier. They had a 116-78 win over Jamaica last night in Hamilton. The Toronto Blue Jays have lost three in a row, and they've been outscored 25-1 and outhit 25-7. They'll look to right the ship tonight when they play the middle set of a three-game series against the San Francisco Giants. The Jays have not announced their starting pitcher. The throw begins at 9:45. Nikola Jokic reiterated his hope yesterday to remain with the Denver Nuggets. His plan, though, is to hold off on signing his extension until next summer. The three-time NBA MVP spoke to the media after helping Serbia beat Bosnia-Herzegovina in the FIBA World Cup qualifiers in Belgrade yesterday. By waiting, Jokic can sign a five-year Supermax contract. It could be worth $350 million. Belleville Waters recently transformed into a global stage for elite competitive sailing. The Bay of Quinte Yacht Club hosted the prestigious 2026 Shark 24 World Championship Regatta. Nearly 150 sailors, many internationals. Skipper Peter Van Rossum and his Kingston crew took the title. The high-profile event began a historic summer of celebrations, marking the local yacht club's milestone 150th anniversary. In Belleville women's fastball, Napanee Express U17 defeated P38 Energy Propane 10-2. Gracie Thompson and Bryn Woodstock had 4 and 3 RBIs, respectively. And that's sports.
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25: It is 8:17, and George Strait getting you on the go this Tuesday morning. Love's gonna make it all right.

0: That's George Strait, 800-CJBQ. It is 8:20, and welcome to a Tuesday morning. Brian DeCare in, and good to have you along. Well, in FIFA action, the U.S. hopes for a deep World Cup run ended last night, and that was with Belgium. Basically, Belgium going on to a 4-1 win, and that's to earn a berth in the quarterfinals. So Belgium will now move on to play Spain on Friday in Los Angeles in the Final Eight. So that means with the USA being eliminated last night, the host country is gone from any chance of advancing. Of course, Mexico and Canada being knocked out as well earlier in the tournament. Well, today we have a sun-cloud mix. It's a touch of humidity back with us, 29 plus your humidity to factor in. And we have clear 19 tonight. Sunny and 29 for tomorrow, and we are looking at 22 degrees, 28 with the humidity reading right now at 800-CJBQ.
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That's Diamond Mine, Blue Rodeo on CJBQ, heading up to the 8:30 news. And when the next municipal election comes up in Quinte West, there will be a new face in the mayor's chair. Tim Durkin will have more shortly. Nat King Cole and daughter Natalie, Unforgettable. It's 800 CJBQ.

0: and cloud today. Humid, the high 29. The UV index 8 or very high. 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
0: There will be a new mayor for the city of Quinte West. Jim Harrison has confirmed to Quinte News he will not be seeking re-election this fall. The longtime farmer and educator began serving in municipal politics in 1991 and started in the role of mayor in 2014. So far, there's only two people who have put their name forward to run for the city's top job. They're councillors Shelley Steddle and Zach Card. Residents can file nomination papers until Friday, August 21st. Northumberland OPP investigating after a person reportedly seen in the water in the Brighton area Saturday night. Here's Alan Michael Steele with more.
3: OPP and Northumberland EMS responded to the area of Lighthouse Lane and Paxton Drive around 8:15 p.m. after the report of a person possibly riding a personal watercraft in the water. Joint Rescue Coordination Center was engaged to assist with search efforts and deployed both a vessel and an aircraft. The area was searched until shortly after 10 p.m., but no person or watercraft was located. Police say that the investigation remains ongoing and that further updates will be provided as they become available. For Quinte News, I'm Alan Michael Steele.
0: The province is pumping $3.3 million into Ontario Truss and Wall to help fund a major expansion at its Foxborough facility. The wood building manufacturer will add 20,000 square feet in an $11 million expansion. Associate Minister of Forestry Kevin Holland was in town Monday for the announcement.
4: Our investment will support installing advanced technology and expanding this facility by 20,000 square feet, helping Ontario Truss and Wall boost production by 67%, enabling higher quality, lower cost manufacturing that will expand the company's market reach and deliver more forest products to growing communities.
0: More at QuinteNews.com. Belleville could soon be home to a new shipping hub near Highway 401. The city's planning committee wants council to greenlight a rezoning request for a 10,000 square meter warehouse west of Sydney Street. The new facility is being set up to handle regional parcel delivery. City council still needs to vote on the project before any construction can get underway. Renata Ford, the wife of former Toronto Mayor Rob Ford and sister-in-law to the premier, has died. Doug Ford, in a statement, says the whole family is hurting for Ford's children, and they're asking for privacy. The man accused of killing Charlie Kirk in court yesterday, with Kirk's parents and widow there listening as evidence was presented.
5: Some videos so disturbing, the judge visibly flinched as he watched the moment Kirk was assassinated. Supporters of the Kirk family in the courtroom, who could only hear the audio, brought to tears.
0: That was the ABC's Kena Whitworth. The maker of Crown Royal Whiskey says it's agreed to sell its bottling plant in Southern Ontario. A spokesperson for Diageo says that while an agreement for the Amherstburg facility has been signed, details about its buyer won't be shared. The plant was put up for sale after Diageo announced its closure, effectively cutting about 200 jobs. Premier Doug Ford, in response, threatened to pull Crown Royal from liquor store shelves, though he backed down after Diageo agreed to $23 million in spending in the province. That's the news. In sports, at the FIFA World Cup today at 12 o'clock, Argentina meeting Egypt. Switzerland playing Colombia at 4. The winner of those two games will play in the quarterfinals Saturday at 9. Yesterday, Spain and Belgium moved on to face each other Friday afternoon. Felix Auger-Aliassime of Montreal is facing Novak Djokovic of Serbia today in men's singles quarterfinal action in Wimbledon. Also there, Gabriela Dabrowski and her partner in action today. Leila Fernandez was bounced yesterday. Canada improved to 6-0 at the FIBA Men's Basketball World Cup qualifier, being Jamaica. The Blue Jays have a first pitch at 9:45 tonight against San Francisco.

0: Francisco. They were embarrassed 10-1 in California last night. And Claude Giroux has rejoined the Ottawa Senators. Sun and cloud, humid 29 today. The UV index 8 or very high. Tonight clear, the low 19. Tomorrow, mainly sunny and 29, a high UV index. Thursday, sun and cloud, a chance of showers or thunderstorms, and 30. Friday, sun and cloud, a chance of showers and 26. Right now it's 23, higher with the humidity. Get the latest news anytime at quinnynews.com. 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
3: We talk a lot here about ultra-processed foods and the many ways in which they can negatively impact your health. They've been linked to weight gain, obesity, type 2 diabetes, cardiovascular disease, even cancer. And now a new study out of UCSF found that high ultra-processed food intake was associated with something called intramuscular fat, which is exactly what it sounds like. That's fat inside your muscles, which can cause them to become weaker. Now, in this particular study, the researchers noticed more wear and tear and pain in people's knees because of weakened thigh muscles. Cutting back on ultra-processed foods isn't easy. The CDC estimates at least half the calories in our diet come from ultra-processed foods. But if you're looking to eat cleaner, cutting out sugar-sweetened beverages, that may be the best number one thing you can do to try and get started. I'm Dr. Sanjay Gupta, helping you live a better life.
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0: Shania Twain and Up. Yes, up and at it. It is a Tuesday morning and time to get on the go. Brian DeCaron with you and Rod Stewart before that with Do You Think I'm Sexy? Hey, coming up, it is the Stitch in Time. The Stitch in Time show, and it is a quilt show happening this weekend, the 11th and 12th, actually over 2 days, and that's 10 till 4 this weekend at the Wellington and District Community Center, Lehigh Arena, and it's a $10 admission and free parking, so come on out. They'll have over 250 contemporary, traditional, and art quilts on display. There'll be a quilt raffle, a draw, judge section, demos and guided tours, and a whole lot going on. So check it out. It is happening again July 11th and the 12th, Wellington and District Community Center. That's the Lehigh Arena, 111 Belleville Street in Wellington. Well, you know, today happens to be World Chocolate Day, and here's a survey. Interestingly enough, here it says for this day, revealing that eating chocolates is four times more exciting than kissing. Whoa, back up here. Like, what's this all about? Dr. David Lewis hooked up scores of women to electrodes before measuring their heartbeats, and after eating chocolate and kissing their mates. Well, he found that eating the chocolate made their hearts race as much as 140 beats per minute. Kissing also stimulated parts of the brain, but not nearly as much as chocolate. And with it being World Chocolate Day, you have to know there are five unwritten rules of chocolate. And here they are, as revealed in this little bit.
1: Today is World Chocolate Day.
2: Chocolate.
1: And chocolate comes with a certain set of unwritten rules we should probably point out. So, here they are.
3: Yummy, yummy.
1: The first rule of chocolate is if someone says, help yourself, they absolutely do not mean help yourself.
3: What?
1: There's a secret number of chocolates they're hoping you'll take. And if you exceed it, prepare to be judged like you just committed a felony.
4: I will kill you.
1: The second rule? Chocolate eaten while standing near the pantry doesn't count.
5: Oh, thank God.
1: The FDA hasn't technically confirmed this rule, but nobody's really interested in funding a study, so we'll just assume it's true.
6: Sweet.
1: Which leads us directly into the third rule. Broken chocolate has no calories.
7: Really?
1: That's because it already fell apart, so the damage is done. Duh.
6: Oh, right.
1: Rule number four, fun-sized chocolate is not fun.
6: Nope, never.
1: In fact, there's nothing fun about it unless you eat at least 10 of them at once.
8: Now that's more like it.
1: Rounding things out is unwritten rule of chocolate number five. Serving size doesn't mean a thing.
9: Ooh, that's a relief.
1: After all, having a serving size of two squares is like saying the serving size for Netflix is one episode. How incredibly stupid. But these have been the five unwritten rules of chocolate.
6: Thanks.
1: And just to clear something up, a chocoholic is not someone who's addicted to chalk. That's an entirely different group of people you can learn more about on TLC.
10: Gross.
1: Happy World Chocolate Day. And always remember that the term resealable bag is just the manufacturer being wildly optimistic.
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0: Memory from Van Morrison, CJBQ, 6.5. Make that 6 minutes now in front of 9 o'clock in the news. And time now for a look at what's ahead for this Tuesday morning on the Lauren Brooker Show. Good morning, Lauren.
1: Well, some big news in Quinte West. Mayor Jim Harrison not running for the next municipal election coming up in October, so he's retiring. We'll speak to Jim just after the 9 o'clock news. Plus, the Belleville Bulldogs are celebrating their 50th anniversary. Kyle Ripley joins us in studio.
0: All righty, that is all ahead. Join Lauren just a few minutes away for a Tuesday edition. Lauren Brooker Show, 9 to 11, right here on 800-CJBQ. 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And it is sun cloud mix. Humidity back with us to factor in. 29 the high, clear in 19 the overnight low tonight, and pretty much the same forecast for tomorrow. Mainly sunny and 29 your high. Right now, 22 feels like 28 degrees at CJBQ.
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0: Good morning. It's 9 o'clock. I'm Tim Durkin with your CJBQ News Update. Sun and cloud today, humid in 29. 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
0: There will be a new face in the top job at Quinney West City Hall this fall. Longtime Mayor Jim Harrison has confirmed he will not seek re-election, capping off a local political career that began back in 1991. Now, the race to replace him is already underway. Current councilors Shelley Steddle and Zach Card, the only candidates so far to step forward, hopefuls looking to add their names to the ballots, have till Friday, August 21st, to file nomination papers. Northumberland OPP investigating after a person on a personal watercraft was reported missing in the water near Brighton Saturday night. Emergency crews, including the Joint Rescue Coordination Center from the base, searched the area around Lighthouse Lane and Paxton Drive for nearly 2 hours. The search called off around 10 p.m. No trace of a person or watercraft found. Anyone with information urged to contact the Northumberland OPP detachment. One person rescued after being trapped in a local cave. Our Alan Michael Steele with more.
2: Emergency responders were called to a cave near Tiffin Road and Callahan's Rapids Conservation Area just before 5:30 on Sunday evening. One person had become trapped in the cave and needed rescuing. Sterling Rod and Fire, Marmoring Lake Fire, Peterborough Fire Services, the OPP, and the Joint Rescue Coordination Center from CFB Trenton were all called to the incident. In a major cooperative effort, rescuers were able to safely extract the trapped person from the cave. That person was then taken to a local hospital in stable condition. For Quinty News, I'm Alan Michael Steele.
0: The owners of a short-term rental got a surprise Sunday when they checked in on the property. Belleville police called to a site on Moira Street East, a cleaner discovering an unexpected man inside the home. The man told the cleaner he had just purchased the property. Officers arrived and met the legitimate owner. Following an investigation, the 30-year-old suspect arrested and charged with break and enter, allegedly providing police with several different names and aliases, later charged with obstructing a peace officer. A Foxborough building manufacturer getting a major boost thanks to a $3.3 million investment from the province. Ontario Truss and Wall will expand its facility by 20,000 square feet, boosting production by about two-thirds. Associate Minister of Forestry Kevin Holland.
3: Our funding for this more than $11 million project will help Ontario Truss and Wall create 13 new jobs, retain 50 existing jobs, and project an additional 100 indirect jobs supported by the company's operations.
0: Ontario Truss and Wall manufactures and resells wood building products for residential, commercial, and agricultural construction. 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
4: Last month, the building department in Quinney West issued 49 permits with a construction value of $8.7 million. The previous June saw 56 permits issued worth $7.5 million. Out of last month's permits, 13 were issued for about $7 million worth of new residential construction and another $400,000 for renos to St. Mary Catholic School in Trenton. Through the end of June, Quinney West has granted 247 permits with a construction value of $71.7 million. 274 permits worth just over $98 million were handed out through the first half of 2025. Alana Cameron, Quinty News.
0: Prime Minister Mark Carney is in Turkey for the two-day NATO summit, set to have several meetings with heads of allied nations. NATO expected to showcase new military projects worth billions in an effort to convince Donald Trump allies are boosting defense spending. The Carney government expected to talk up its efforts to boost defense spending and investment in the defense sector. And that's the news. In sports at the FIFA World Cup today at 12 o'clock, Argentina meeting Egypt. Switzerland playing Colombia at 4. The winner of those two games will play in the quarterfinals Saturday at 9. Yesterday, Spain and Belgium moved on to face each other Friday afternoon. Felix Auger-Aliassime of Montreal is facing Novak Djokovic of Serbia today in men's singles quarterfinal action in Wimbledon. Also there, Gabriela Dabrowski and her partner in action today. Leila Fernandez was bounced yesterday. Canada improved to 6-0 at the FIBA Men's Basketball World Cup qualifier, being Jamaica. The Blue Jays have a first pitch at 9:45 tonight against San Francisco. They were embarrassed 10-1 in California last night. And Claude Giroux has rejoined the Ottawa Senators. Sun and cloud, humid 29 today. The UV index 8 or very high. Tonight clear, the low 19. Tomorrow, mainly sunny and 29, a high UV index. Thursday, sun and cloud, a chance of showers or thunderstorms, and 30. Friday, sun and cloud, a chance of showers and 26. Right now it's 23, higher with the humidity. 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I'm Tim Durkin in the Quinny News Center.
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7: Good morning. 7 minutes after 9 o'clock Tuesday morning, July the 7th, 2026. Summer is here. Clouds are breaking. Beautiful day in store. According to CJBQ staff meteorologist Kevin Williams, could not be better. I am Lorne. This is Talk Radio. And ladies and gentlemen, starting for the Montreal Expos today with an ERA of 1.57 and on the way to the All-Star Game, none other than our producer, Ted Bradford. We got a great show coming up after 10 o'clock. We are going to talk with Kyle Ripley. And the Belleville Bulldogs, the rugby organization celebrating 50 years. Coming up in a few minutes from now, Dateline Durkin, lots to talk about, including America lost yesterday. Way to go, Belgium. Whoever thought that a country famous for chocolate, French fries, waffles, and mussels would be in our hearts to such a high level, but they are. We'll talk about that. But the big story today, of course, is the fact that there's going to be a new mayor in the city of Quinny West. Current mayor and wonderful guy, Jim Harrison, has confirmed to us that he will not be seeking re-election in the fall. Jim has had an incredible career in education, in farming, and in municipal politics. And we are so privileged to have him on the line with us right now. Good morning, Mayor Harrison.
8: Good morning, Lord. Good morning.
7: Listen, I know it was quite a decision. I saw you at Loyalist College a few weeks ago, and had you made up your mind by then?
8: Not really, no. But yes, I have confirmed that I will not be running, and I've enjoyed the political career that I've had and enjoy the people that I've had the privilege to work with.
7: Well, and let's be honest, you've worked with everybody. I mean, there is not a local, municipal, or even federal superstar that you yourself haven't come in contact with. and made a decision or talked to or tried to get something for Quinny West. And why did you decide not to run for another term?
8: Well, I just think that I've worked hard, and I just feel it's an appropriate time. Things are in good shape in Quinny West, yes. We've got projects on the go, but we've got great people, and we've good council members, dedicated, committed, and I just think it's time that I move on and let somebody else try to be a good mayor, and I'm sure the next people will be, and council will support him.
7: Well, you've been also mayor for 12 years, right? So I think, you know, that's a good amount of time. You were elected in 2014. I think you also learned a lot from the late John Williams and other politicians as well. And Quinny West is unique, isn't it? Because it's not just one community. It's a big, wide area.
8: Yes, it is. You start traveling in Quinny West, and you'll begin to realize it's a very large municipality, urban and rural, and we've got a lot of good things happening in our city, and I know that the next council will continue to support the mayor to keep accomplishing good things.
7: Now, I know you've never had a day of not being busy in your life. Mayor Harrison, you went to university, you got 2 degrees, 35 years in education. People, you are the most unassuming human being I've ever met in my life, because you would look at you and say, well, you know, he's just a farmer guy from Murray Ward, but that is not the case at all. 35 years in education, Bachelor of Science, Master's in Education. You are a teacher, vice principal, and a principal. That's an amazing thing. If you had just done that, Jim, then you're a farmer as well. You own a farm, with your family, and you've served all these years in politics as well. You have done so much for the community.
8: Well, thank you. It's been a great life. My wife and I have been together and, worked hard together. Jane's, a good support in many ways, and of course she's a fifth generation farmer's daughter, so she's got a lot to offer and help me all the time. And I can't complain. We've got at one time there were everybody had a small apple orchard, everybody, yes, in the rural area, but mm-hmm. they're pretty well gone.
7: Well, let me say this. You two are the cutest couple, and now it seems like you might have a few hours to actually spend together. So, Jane is a wonderful, wonderful individual, as you mentioned. Do you think she's going to get sick of you now? Because you're going to be around.
8: I don't think so. I can keep moving. I got a couple of 100 acres here that I can move to, and I can still get jobs done and keep moving, so... No, life's been good, I'll tell you. And we live in the best part of the world. We really do. And we've got so much to be thankful for. And, you think about what's going on in other parts, and we don't want that. We don't need that. Hopefully we learn from history and learn that there's a way to deal with situations, and shooting and killing isn't the answer.
7: Yeah, no, of course. You have been involved in many things that have been happening in Quinny West. Whether it is that new fire hall, OPP stations, infrastructure upgrades, your relationship with 8 Wing, which is hugely important. I think nobody would get out there and say, Jim Harrison wasn't a good mayor. Nobody would be able to say that he didn't make Quinny West a better place than the day he started it.
8: Well, you mentioned 8 Wing, and I'm so proud of, I'm one of few mayors that can boast every day at an air show, and I know that the people are going to other parts of the world to make things better. And I appreciate that and the service. And of course, we also receive what's called BILT money, payment in lieu of taxes from the federal government. But all of that put together, it's the people. Mm-hmm. The people that make the difference. And I so respect them, and I love the uniform, and I love the fact that they wear it proudly, because we are proud of them. And life is, you know, life is good, and you try to make, I try to make good things out of it. I was in the alert in 2017.
7: Yeah, I was with you. Yeah, I was with you. You got the very nice VIP room, and they put me in a side closet, but I'm just kidding. They put me in a lovely room, but yeah, it was great traveling with you up to alert.
8: Yeah, and the best part of that trip was the water, I felt, the cleanliness, the quality, and it's that, again, that's dedication by our military, looking after the North and trying to keep you and I safe. We're so fortunate to have, we hear and what they accomplish. And Artie McCauley was one of the first Fortress 6 Squadron members in on Operation Box Top, and he came back to Murray and did a presentation to the students in 7 and 8 about what he had done and what he was involved in. And I had to pry him out of there because the kids were so impressed with what he had to talk about and how important it is that we all, work together and support each other.
7: Well, Jim, I know Ted wants to say congratulations on your retirement. and Ted, I have a great story for you and Jim that happened to me yesterday about, I was going to say this, but you mentioned 8-Wing, so I have to mention this yesterday. I believe that the way you react and the way our other leaders react to our men and women in uniform does spread down. Yesterday, no word of a lie, I'm at McDowell's, your independent grocer, and I'm in line just to pick up, a piece of chicken for lunch. And there's the kid who is the young man is serving behind the counter, serving these, putting chicken pieces in a box. And in front of me, there was a member of our armed forces in uniform. And he ordered some food. And then as the young man behind the counter at McDewey's, we like to call it, at McDowell's, handed him the box. He said, "Here's your box. Here's your stuff. And thank you very much for your service." And I just thought that was incredible. And I mentioned that to him. Isn't that awesome?
8: Yes, it is. That is awesome. But that's exactly what young people can do and will do. Support them. Give them a hand up. Don't put them down. Let's see what they can do. I'm so proud. Yes.
7: Yeah. No. It was very, very cool. And Mayor, I'm sure we'll talk before October and the switchover.
8: Yeah.
7: But I want to wish you and Jane all the best. Congratulations on an incredible career, not only in politics but education and farming. Again, you feed our cities. You help with making our community better, and you educated our kids. I don't know what much more we could ask. So,
8: well, thank you very much, and I appreciate all your support as well. Thank you.
7: Ted Bradford, anything for Mayor Harrison?
9: Quinny West is the best.
7: There we go.
8: Quinny
7: I was
8: West
7: waiting
8: is
7: for
8: the
7: that.
8: Best.
7: Quinny West that's, is the best.
8: That's pretty easy. Even Ted can remember. So that's
9: right. I'm not that swift.
8: I'm not saying that. You know that.
7: All right, Jim Harrison, thank you so much for joining us today. And again, thank you for giving us the information and letting us know. By the way, are you going to support anybody, or are you going to be neutral in this election?
8: At this time, we have two candidates for mayor, and I'd like to wish them both well. And they've got to work hard to get elected, and that's the beginning of your career, and the hard work will increase as you move forward. Thank you.
7: Thank you, Jim. Appreciate the call. Always great talking to you. And yes, right now there is two people who are running to be the mayor of Quinny West, Zach Card and Shelley Steddle. And people have until August 21st to put their names in. After that, we will have and we will know exactly who is running. But we know that Mayor Harrison is not. It is 20 minutes after 9 o'clock. We'll take a break. When we come back, we'll have a little Dateline Durkin. We haven't had Tim in a while. Some interesting sports-related news we can get to, and we'll get his thoughts. Tim is a resident of Quinney West and our news director. We'll get his thoughts on the years he's worked with Jim Harrison. We'll take a break. It's the Lauren Brooker Show on CJBQ, celebrating 80 years.
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7: .923, we're going to talk Belleville Bulldogs after the 10 o'clock news. Very cool to talk to Mayor Jim Harrison, and again, we wish him all the best, but I think we can elaborate more on that with our next guest.
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7: And we say hello to our news director and occasional fill-in host for this program. He does sports as well. He is really the Swiss Army knife of Quinny Broadcasting. Tim Durkin, good morning. Oh.
0: How are you?
7: Oh.
1: Swing and a miss. How are you?
7: Good. I had a 1 in 3 chance, so there you go. I failed twice. Yeah. I'm well. I'm well. Thank you very much. It's a bittersweet day in municipal politics because I, even if you disagreed with Jim Harrison or you didn't agree with what he wanted to do, or how could you not love the guy? He's just like the most lovable individual. And as I said, you would look at him and, you know, kind of short, older guy, big, huge farmer hands and go, this guy's just a local yokel. And then you realize how accomplished of an individual he actually is. It's amazing.
1: 2 university degrees. I think he had a master's
7: in education. Yeah.
1: And was a principal,
7: vice principal,
1: was in charge of a farm, which is a completely different thing from education.
7: Yeah.
1: And then was in charge of a municipality, which is also a completely different thing from education and farming.
7: It's amazing.
1: Obviously, there's certain skills and attributes that cross lines in any profession. But the one thing that he had is he was relatable to everybody. And he had a unique ability. He does have a unique ability, not talking about him in the past, to be able to sit down and break bread with anybody.
7: Anybody. Like legitimately anybody and everybody. He and his wife were at every event. You know, they gave their time more than anybody I've ever known. It's unbelievable. You have an event, Jim's at it. And you don't see that, especially in Belleville. I can name 4 or 5 or 10 events I've been at where you would expect maybe the mayor to be at, and it's not. And Jim's there.
1: And what's interesting too is what I would love to see is his tax statement, because the amount he gives to charity, like Jane and him just give money. If they're going to sporting events or this or that, or helping out other people get into politics, or it's something for the hospital foundation, he puts his money where his mouth is. Jane is maybe one of the greatest human beings you can meet
7: right
1: on the planet. And I think that this is a wonderful decision that they can spend some more time together. I don't think it's going to stop him from farming. I don't think it's going to stop him from putting a voice out in the community. But it's certainly a decision where Quinny West is going to have major, major changes from council to council. So you think about where this council began with Terry Cassidy and Sally Freeman, not even an option anymore. You're going to have now Zach Card and Shelley Settle, not an option.
7: Right.
1: One of them is not going to be an option. If, you know, if somebody else runs it, maybe two, they're not an option. But right now,
7: you can't run for mayor and council at the same time. So
1: then you're going to have, I haven't heard that Linda Reed is going to be back. I've heard that Jim Allier will not be back. Dave McHugh will not be back. And so it is going to be a completely transformed council in just a few months' time, what that's going to look like. Now, people have till August 21st to put their name in for either role or for school boards. I think it's 2 p.m. on the 21st. But it's going to look drastically different.
7: Well, and sometimes that's good. As long as you have some old school people there to mentor, sometimes it's good to have a refresh. And I just love the way Jim said, I've done it, like, it's time for me to move along, right? And you can't do this job forever. And I think we're kind of seeing that in the federal ranks of the conservatives, where people are like, you know, Pierre, you've been in politics for your entire life. It's starting to wear down a little bit.
1: He's an interesting fellow, because there's two things that are being touted at the same time. One, he was the conservative that's received more votes than any conservative leader in the history of Canada. No conservative has received more votes in an election than him. And he's still not popular enough to win. And a lot of it has to do with the fact that we went to a 2-party system, all intents and purposes.
7: Yeah, right.
1: The other parties aren't even on the radar.
7: Right.
1: Provincially, Doug Ford, as long as he wants to be premier, there's nobody that's going to make a run against
7: him. He's losing in the polls right now.
1: But there's nobody to beat him.
7: Right.
1: I mean, there is a difference between the leader and the party. The most unpopular thing about your reign typically is that 10-year cycle is everybody has a shelf life.
7: But the conservatives and the liberals federally aren't that far apart party-wise, right? But the Mark Carney is so far ahead of Pierre Poilievre right now. He's got more than a 50% approval.

0: refineries there. Is that ever going to happen? I don't know, but it was announced yesterday. So, you know, the prime minister is in Turkey today. He's meeting with NATO. They announced the purchase of 12 German subs yesterday. I think hopefully we'll get a decision on what airplane we're going to be using. We've asked this prime minister to do a bunch, and within in this crazy world, and Canadians who, and let's be honest, you and I are in this bubble. Most Canadians watch what? One newscast a day? Look at their phones? Would you say?
1: Yeah, they don't watch one newscast a day. They watch 38 TikTokers, and it's such a generational shift to.
0: But so they're seeing the story, mm-hmm. and they're seeing all these things that Carney is doing, and he is trying to do it. Even yesterday on the roundtable, Ross McDougall of all people said, "Hey, got to give him props. He's
1: The idea that that if you can't see past your blinders." The interesting thing with the federal liberals is that they are called the same thing, and in 18 months, they are two completely different 100%,
0: 100%.
1: Parties. They went from fairly similar to being the NDP to being a fiscal conservative party.
0: Yeah, they're a red-blue party. They are purple.
1: Yeah, and and it's also tough to say that in the same sentence because the deficit is twice what Trudeau ran. So there's still things where spending is outpacing income.
0: Right.
1: So the only way to do that is to generate more income into coffers.
0: Right.
1: And that's why these nation building projects have to happen. If it's at, is it Thompson, Manitoba, where they're trying to build one? They're trying to build a rail line into the center of Canada that if you can run into a major port into the middle of northern Canada, it's far cheaper than dropping something off in Halifax or Montreal if you could take the boats in further. And that's one of the benefits of something like the Picton terminals. The further in you could come with the boats where you have 600 tractor trailers
0: right.
1: on it.
0: They're ships.
1: What?
0: They're not boats. They're a ship.
1: They have an Evan Root outboard, I think.
0: A boat can fit on a ship, but a ship can't fit on a boat.
1: Thank you for correcting me.
0: All right. Let's move on to what everybody's talking about today, which is the small French Flemish nation of Belgium, which is known for mussels, beer, chocolate, and waffles.
1: Oh, this is good.
0: And French fries.
1: Oi. French fries are Belgian.
0: Kicked the ass of the United States of America yesterday in Seattle. The score was 4-1. And this all comes after the red card controversy where the actual president of the United States called the president of FIFA and said, I don't like this, so fix it. And
1: do you think it was that diplomatic?
0: I don't know. It's like, hey, Gianni.
1: This is the president of soccer.
0: Gianni, come on. You know, this is wrong. Do something about it. Okay. Okay, Donald. I'll see what I can do. I would love to hear what the phone call actually was. But it's like you calling the principal and saying, my kid wasn't bad. I've donated the gym to this school. Make this this go away.
1: Well, and I think that those situations don't help the purview of the national identity of the world superpower. That we have... we have secondary superpowers, and I'd put China, Russia, Iran, these military secondary powers. The United States is still the global superpower. They have 800 bases that aren't in the United States. The second biggest country has 5. It is a completely different level. And when you're doing these things, as much as things are shifting with policy, ways that he bullies things through could actually be for the better, like the bullying of the 2% of GDP, we're better off for
0: right.
1: having
0: no,
1: a step to
0: yes,
1: the plate.
0: Yeah.
1: But the optics of this, especially in a sport, you're not good at soccer. We aren't good at soccer. Mexico is okay at soccer. But you're hosting this tournament, and they embarrass it. And 3-0 is like a 7-1 hockey game.
0: Mm-hmm.
1: It's... You know, we played well against Morocco in the first half, but we lost to a better team.
0: Right. Much
1: and
0: better team.
1: I think a lot of people thought, well, this is the difference. Well, Belgium's a soccer, they're a top 10 team.
0: It's a great team, yeah.
1: A top 10, top 12 team. And as expected, the only thing that's really left is Europe and a little bit of southern

0: you know.
1: Well, we got to find out today as Argentina and Lionel Messi take on Egypt.
0: Yeah.
1: And so that's North Africa. Morocco's North Africa.
0: It should be. Yeah, but Morocco's Europe. Like, I mean, as far as how they're perceived, they're not perceived as an African country.
1: Okay, I'm going to disagree with you there.
0: You know, but you're talking geographical. I'm talking politically, the way they are as a country. It would be like comparing Quebec and Alberta. They're both technically part of Canada, but the Congo and Morocco are both part of Egypt.
1: Well, yes, but you could say that about Egypt, all the North African countries.
0: Absolutely.
1: Egypt, you can talk about Algeria, and then, of course, you have Libya. And so in North Africa, you have...
0: Europe. No. It's two different worlds. North Africa is more like Europe than it is like Africa.
1: All those countries are Islamic countries, too, compared with the rest of Africa. And, of course, it doesn't matter. Okay, so that's interesting. Very interesting day in Toronto today.
0: Why?
1: If you're a Toronto Raptors fan, one of the greats... What are you doing?
0: Sorry,
1: this is a good story.
0: Go ahead.
1: This is a good story.
0: After you, my apologies.
1: As we speak right now... there is a press conference going on in Toronto where, as expected, Toronto Raptor great Kyle Lowry will sign a one-day contract with the team, and then he will retire. Isn't that nice?
0: I think he should play. I don't think sign a one-day contract. Play in a game. You know, make a couple of shots. Post up. We're number 45 for a game.
1: Get a three-pointer.
0: Yeah,
1: and as this is going on, the brand new old Toronto Raptor who had the greatest shot of all time, if you're in the Raptors,
0: Kawhi Leonard. Can you get that Kawhi Leonard laugh, Ted? Look up Kawhi Leonard laugh from his last press conference. That was the best thing he ever did.
1: Anyway, Kawhi Leonard is in the house for Lowry's one-day signing. I think that's very nice.
0: Can I vent about Kawhi Leonard?
1: Sure.
0: So he was in a situation the last time here that he wanted his big contract. So he left a team that could have repeated or at least been at the door of repeating. And he left for his own reasons. Why is he coming back now? Because the team had rebuilt itself after his departure. The team was decimated when he left and slowly rebuilt. That team has now been traded away for him. So no single individual has had a larger impact. You could argue Vince Carter brought them into the center of not being an obscure team. But Kawhi Leonard has to bring something massive next year.
1: Well,
0: that's it. I don't even know where you're at.
1: Listen, Kawhi is going to bring more fans in. It's going to be exciting to watch. And Grady Dick is now gone. And the best name in, maybe ever in sports, in the top 10, Grady Dick.
0: Buster Posey's a good one. Can you put that on a hotkey?
1: Finally, if you'd like, can we talk about, the World Cup has been going on. Nobody's really been paying attention to the Toronto Blue Jays.
0: That's probably good.
1: They're awful. And their coach is coming out every day saying how badly they're playing. They've scored one run in 29 innings. That was Okamoto's home run yesterday. They lost to the San Francisco Giants. They lost 2 of 3 big time to Seattle Mariners, who they beat to get into the World Series last year. I know they're plagued with injuries, but the hitters aren't hitting. You have to hit. And they look awful. They look like a double-A team at best in the field.
0: Okamoto is the only thing going right now. The fact of the matter is that you can't get rid of a $500 million player. So he's not going to get blamed. And there was an incident about a week and a half ago. They're losing 7-3. Vladdy Guerrero Jr. comes out with the jacket. And with a little bit of credibility, Alejandro Kirk goes right past him.
1: Walked right by him. And that is the same game where Vladdy, who I love, but I have a little less respect for. Pete Rose was an a-hole in every way, but he ran his ass off every time he hit the ball. And this particular play, everybody's seen it now. Vladdy was just kind of didn't run. And there was a bobble at short.
0: Yeah.
1: And he could have.
0: And he would have been a run because it had ended up that exactly. There was a double afterwards.
1: If you're making $500 million a year, you run every time. And you have to be an example to every player on that team.
0: Well, so. And here's a situation with a guy like Jesus Sanchez or Brandon Valenzuela, who have proved they deserve to be there. They've been pushed to the sidelines. So these guys like George Springer, who's not performing, and Vladdy, who's not performing, are getting the time. And I understand
1: the problem with Vladdy, though, is in the field he is performing. He's an excellent first baseman
0: and he's still hitting 280.
1: Yeah,
0: so but this idea that once we get Barger back, that was an argument 3 months ago when Dylan Cease was out and Shane Bieber was out and Alejandro Kirk was out. When those guys were out, that was Nathan Lucas was out, that was a legitimate argument, right. it's not a thing anymore.
1: The trade deadline is coming up in a few weeks, and the Jays are really going to have to decide if they're going to get rid of some of these players who
0: they need a 10-game winning streak. But the thing is, they're only 3.5 back. The LA Dodgers proved to you just have to get in by a game. Mm-hmm. That's all you need to do.
1: Well, all you have to do is make
0: you got to get a run. You got to get a run.
1: Yeah, you have to. It's baseball. You need to get a run.
0: The game they won, Dylan Cease threw 44 strikeouts. I may be exaggerating a bit. There's probably slightly. Not 44 strikeouts in a game, 27. But it was 2-0.
1: Right.
0: And they're Dylan Cease can't pitch every game.
1: They're awful. I don't know what has happened to Kevin Gausman.
0: Don Mattingly.
1: I don't know what has happened to Kevin Gausman. There needs to be some changes, obviously. And
0: bring back Brendan Little. He was the Mr. Consistent that we needed.
1: Their bullpen looks so-so. Hoffman is awful.
0: I'll use. Okay,
1: okay. Yay! And I was thinking about this on my walk today, Ted. They're still selling out every game. So how? Well,
0: they sold because they sold them out last year, and you're either going to go or sell your tickets for half price now.
1: But they're not. Tickets are still a fortune. We want to point out if you're into baseball, Ted Bradford is wearing a very cool shirt today. Did you see his shirt?
0: I did.
1: He's wearing a Montreal Expos shirt, one of their later logos. And I think it was a side patch logo, that one that he has on.
0: Neat. I was watching the Washington Nationals play the other day.
1: Right.
0: Because it's either that or raise my kids. And Jen's been doing great, so I don't want to get in the way of that.
1: Don't get in the way.
0: We need one more Kawhi Leonard. Blue Jays.
1: I never asked you your thoughts on Canada, Team Canada, and their performance in the World Cup.
0: So much of their success. Thank you, Ted. So much of what they did is because the tournament was expanded. Like there's the excitement of it, but the teams they beat wouldn't have been in the tournament the last time, and the two teams that were ahead of them they lost to. So. It would be a totally different thing if Bayern Munich didn't have 80 million reasons to not want Alphonso Davies to play. The second he came into a game, he changed the whole game.
1: They didn't have their best player. And one of their best players broke his leg severely.
0: God bless them, the way they played at the start of the game against Morocco. It was great. But the problem is if the other team's a juggernaut, you have to step on their throat. It was the same thing with the Jays and the Dodgers. If you're going to win, you have to knock them out,
1: and you have to make every play perfectly.
0: Yeah,
1: your brain is
0: no room for error.
1: No room for error. Unlike this show, where they give us such a what? You know what this show is? It's like kiddie,
0: not great.
1: Kitty bowling with the bumpers. We're bumper bowling.
0: One more Kawhi Leonard. He already closed the window.
1: The window is closed on Kawhi Leonard. Okay. Again, back to our original story.
0: What about the Leafs? You love talking hockey.
2: That's your favorite topic.
1: I will say that. What about the $4 billion purchase of the rest of Maple Leaf Sports and Entertainment? Now Rogers owns every major sports team in Toronto.
0: Yeah. Why wouldn't you? Think of the money they make. I can't believe the teachers' pensions got rid of it. It had double-digit returns.
1: I don't know, man.
0: Yeah.
1: I know that the average person can't go see a Leafs game unless they're given tickets or it's a birthday or Christmas present.
0: One of the people that gets a check from them, Madoc's Ben Danford, was supposed to be in here yesterday. He's Calder Cup champion. He's going to bring the trophy here.
1: Oh, really?
0: Yeah, that's the second biggest trophy in... I bet you, well, the Raptors, God bless them, they brought some legitimacy to non-hockey sports in Toronto. The MLS team has won. The Argonauts win like every third year. Nobody really cares. The Jays last year
1: were inches. Ugh. Like, I can't even talk about it, but I will say this. If your hopes are still sitting with the Toronto Maple Leafs to win the Stanley Cup. Exactly. 946.
0: They're really good this year.
1: Who?
0: The Leafs are going to be really good.
1: Shut up.
0: 100%. I'm not joking. I want you to clip this, and we're going to come back to this in November or December.
1: Okay.
0: And we're going to play this.
1: Okay. Oh, it doesn't matter. They could be in first place in December. It is June when they will be golfing.
0: They're going to be really good.
1: Okay. Well, they've been really good on paper for many years.
0: No, they
1: years.
0: Haven't. good to see you.
1: I hate talking about the Toronto Maple Leafs. You got the most money ever. You got the biggest historical franchise next to the Montreal Canadiens, and you can't produce success since 3 years before I was born, and I'm going to be 56.
0: They're going to be really good this year.
1: Okay.
0: Hey, Kawhi, he thinks I'm joking.
1: If you're thinking of running for political office, you have until, August 21st
0: at 2 p.m.
1: Please, if you're thinking of running, do so. But don't let anybody force you into it. Make your decisions. Ask around. Find out what the job actually is. If you're thinking of just starting into politics, sometimes the school board is a great way to start. And if you're interested in education, that's a great way to start. But listen, we need as many people as possible to run. And God bless Neil Ellis. I'm glad he's running again, but I'd be glad to have a very good person to run. No offense against the Kyle, the comedian, but
0: Kyle Woven's running,
1: but it'd be good to have a good challenge.
0: I've heard Sean Kelly's running for mayor.
1: I have not heard that.
0: I'm just making stuff up.
1: We're looking at him.
0: He could come in here anytime and talk to us about it.
1: He could also come in and ask for time to tell us he's not running for anything. What about you? You've run for things.
0: I stopped running when I was about 20. It just hurts the knees.
1: Okay.
0: Yeah. Good
1: Tim
0: to see
1: you. Durkin, everybody. Tim Durkin.
0: Good to see you, Ted. Good to see you.
1: Take a break. Don't forget, we'll talk Belleville Bulldogs. Do you ever play rugby?
0: No. I played football.
1: Okay.
0: Averaged 11 sacks a game.
1: Sacks of what? Chips?
0: Hey, I'm almost later than you now.
1: I know. It's beautiful.
0: Down to a B cup.
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12: Now, a memory from the vault, bringing you the news that matters. Bill Dixon and Todd Smith.
13: Good afternoon. It's 4 degrees. I'm Bill Dixon with a CJBQ News update at 3 o'clock. Saddam Hussein says many Iraqis have died from a lack of food and medicine. The Iraqi leader made that comment on state television today.
14: Good morning, I'm Todd Smith with CJBQ News. Crowds were on hand at CFB Trenton last night to greet soldiers returning from the cleanup of the mudslides in Italy. It's-

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1: Welcome back. I was thinking of, you know, those great moments with Todd Smith and Bill Dixon, and I'm trying to think of great moments with me, Ted, that you can put in those segments. And it's too bad we don't have any of the Kevin Costner interview that we did or any of that stuff, because I, like a moron, don't save anything.
2: I wasn't here. I would have.
1: Oh, of course you would. 100%.
2: Yeah, sorry.
1: Well, I'm not
2: nowhere in here at all. Like, if I went digging, there wouldn't be any clips of you doing anything. Is that what you're telling me?
1: No, I just think it's hilarious that I haven't saved a thing, and it's 20 years in December.
2: Yeah. It's wonderful in a situation where a radio station is celebrating a milestone that you you have things to listen to look back on.
1: Many things, yeah.
2: And yeah,
1: from good and bad.
2: Sad, really, you know.
1: When you think of all the things I've talked about, because this is the actual audio inside my brain right now as we speak. No, but the things over 20 years that we have covered and everything that has been going on in the world. And I would suggest, and we'll talk about this on our anniversary show on the 12th.
2: You know what if I had my druthers and had the material.
1: Right.
2: What I'd like to hear is one of those little vignettes that we've been playing.
1: They're wonderful.
2: And you introducing Kevin Costner, welcome to the program. Dan Aykroyd, Norm Macdonald, good to speak to you.
1: Right.
2: Like all just name dropping.
1: Yeah, that'd be cool.
2: All the interviews you've done.
1: Well, we can do it.
2: George Wendt.
1: Never interviewed George Wendt.
2: I remember
1: we interviewed... Boy Inside the Man, Tom Cochran. And when we called him, he was at his cottage, and all you heard were the loons. Loon. And I'm like, Tom, all I can hear is loons. And he goes, Lauren, I'm sitting here on my deck at my cottage looking over the lake. And yes, those are the loons. And I'm like, rock and roll. And then some of the people that we've interviewed that, you know, we don't like Bill Cosby. We did a 40-minute deal with Bill, but we don't like him now. This is before all that stuff, the nasty
2: yeah.
1: stuff came out about that individual. And, of course, the prime ministers and everybody like that, the premiers, the different politicians, the wonderful local politicians we've had who are not with us anymore. You know, Daryl Cramp coming on every Christmas, breaking into the show with his delicious turtles. And Shelby came in, has taken that over. And that's how wonderful is that? We've really had an amazing time. I would like to have a little bit of all my arguments on air with our producers.
2: That would be highly entertaining.
1: Ted, of course, has been our longest producer, and he's amazing. But who else did we have? We had Devin, Scotty Lalonde.
2: Scotty, Steve Marlin, I think Rick Kevin for a while.
1: Maybe, yeah. It's hard to remember.
2: You've gone through many, many, many, and they usually ended in slaps.
1: in disgrace. I will think Devin Bellinger was my most interesting producer because he hated it.
2: Well, he had zero interest in
1: what
2: you were doing.
1: Absolutely zero interest. The guy loved being on the air, and he's moved on. He's up north, and he's doing
2: well,
1: great
2: he
1: job.
2: Was up north. He's in Lindsay now.
1: Is he?
2: Yeah.
1: Okay. Well, Devin is a great guy, and he hated it. We used to fight all the time because I'm like, Devin.
2: Pay attention.
1: Yeah.
2: You missed an opportunity.
1: And he just didn't care. My favorite Devin Bellinger moment, though, because he so didn't care, and God bless him, was we had Andy Sparling from the Commodores on. The Commodore's Orchestra.
2: Yes, the Commodore's Orchestra, yeah.
1: And Andy was sitting in the studio, and I said to Andy, and I said, my producer, Devin, I love the guy, but I guarantee he's going to come back with Brick House by Lionel Richie and the Commodores. And sure enough, after the commercial break, doom, boom, boom, boom, boom, boom. And I just started laughing. And Andy started laughing. And I said, ladies and gentlemen, please welcome into the studio with us none other than Commodore's lead singer, Lionel Richie. Oh, God.
2: God love Devin.
1: Yeah, no.
2: Well, you're of a certain age. How are you going to know?
1: There's the two Commodores.
2: Well, we got to take a break.
1: What a great song.
3: I'm a fun guy. Obviously, I love the game of basketball.
1: Listen to this production. Ted Bradford.
3: There's just more questions you have to ask me in order for me to tell you about myself. I just can't give you a whole spiel. I don't even know where you're sitting at.
4: When it comes to things that don't fit into his bellywack, into his line of thinking. Mm-hmm. People like Fred that are tremendous readers and know things like the Downing CN Tower with explosives, the extra building. And then he gets on there and he starts talking about the taxes and he's cut off and he's yelled at. Warren seems to have this thing that he's unable to grasp information that is outside the general realm. And I think he needs to just be quiet a little bit and just listen a little bit more. And if he does not believe in what he's other people think, don't be so damn rude.
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10: 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Sun and cloud, humid in 29 today. 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
10: There will be a new mayor for the city of Quinty West. Jim Harrison has confirmed to Quinty News he will not be seeking re-election this fall. The longtime farmer and educator began serving in municipal politics in 1991 and started in the role of mayor in 2014. So far, there's only two people who have put their name forward to run for the city's top job. They're councilors Shelley Stedel and Zach Card. Residents can file nomination papers until Friday, August 21st. Northumberland OPP investigating after a person reportedly seen in the water in the Brighton area Saturday night. Here's Alan Michael Steele with more.
13: OPP and Northumberland EMS responded to the area of Lighthouse Lane and Paxton Drive around 8:15 p.m. after the report of a person possibly riding a personal watercraft in the water. Joint Rescue Coordination Center was engaged to assist with search efforts and deployed both a vessel and an aircraft. The area was searched until shortly after 10 p.m., but no person or watercraft was located. Police say that the investigation remains ongoing and that further updates will be provided as they become available. For Quinty News, I'm Alan Michael Steele.
10: The province is pumping $3.3 million into Ontario Truss and Wall to help fund a major expansion at its Foxborough facility. The wood building manufacturer will add 20,000 square feet in an $11 million expansion. Associate Minister of Forestry Kevin Holland was in town Monday for the announcement.
14: Our investment will support installing advanced technology and expanding this facility by 20,000 square feet, helping Ontario Truss and Wall boost production by 67%, enabling higher quality, lower cost manufacturing that will expand the company's market reach and deliver more forest products to growing communities.
10: More at quinnynews.com. Belleville could soon be home to a new shipping hub near Highway 401. The city's planning committee wants council to greenlight a rezoning request for a 10,000 square meter warehouse west of Sydney Street. The new facility is being set up to handle regional parcel delivery. City council still needs to vote on the project before any construction can get underway. Renata Ford, the wife of former Toronto Mayor Rob Ford and sister-in-law to the premier, has died. Doug Ford, in a statement, says the whole family is hurting for Ford's children, and they're asking for privacy. The cost to replace the aging George Massey Tunnel beneath the Fraser River in Metro Vancouver is now $8.5 billion. BC Transportation Minister Mike Farnworth says the new budget comes after reviewing the situation, including talking to independent third-party experts.
15: Well, there has been significant inflationary costs. In fact, it is a global phenomenon that we have seen through the disruption of supply chains, that we've seen post-COVID, that we've seen with instability, global instability. All of those things have contributed to the significant increase or to the increase in the cost of infrastructure projects, not just here in British Columbia and Canada, but in fact globally.
10: The ministry terminated its deal with a design-build consortium in June and now says procurement for the tunnel will be decided next year. New allegations rocking a key Senate race that many Democrats were hoping could potentially shift the balance of power in the Senate.
16: It's one of the year's most closely watched Senate races, a must-win for Democrats hoping to take back control of Congress. But tonight, Maine Democrat Graham Plattner, whose campaign has been rocked by scandals, now announcing he's taking time to reflect on the best path forward. It comes after Politico reported a former girlfriend's claim Plattner sexually assaulted her 5 years ago.
10: That was the ABC's Jay Bryan. The man accused of killing Charlie Kirk in court yesterday, with Kirk's parents and widow there listening as evidence was presented.
17: Some videos so disturbing, the judge visibly flinched as he watched the moment Kirk was assassinated. Supporters of the Kirk family in the courtroom, who could only hear the audio, brought to tears.
10: That was the ABC's Kena Whitworth. The maker of Crown Royal Whiskey says it's agreed to sell its bottling plant in southern Ontario. A spokesperson for Diageo says that while an agreement for the Amherstburg facility has been signed, details about its buyer won't be shared. The plant was put up for sale after Diageo announced its closure, effectively cutting about 200 jobs. Premier Doug Ford, in response, threatened to pull Crown Royal from liquor store shelves, though he backed down after Diageo agreed to $23 million in spending in the province. That's the news.
18: Look at this bathroom. 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
10: In sports at the FIFA World Cup today at 12 o'clock, Argentina meeting Egypt. Switzerland playing Colombia at 4. The winner of those two games will play in the quarterfinals Saturday at 9. Yesterday, Spain and Belgium moved on to face each other Friday afternoon. Felix Auger-Aliassime of Montreal is facing Novak Djokovic of Serbia today in men's singles quarterfinal action in Wimbledon. Also there, Gabriela Dabrowski and her partner in action today. Leila Fernandez was bounced yesterday. Canada improved to 6-0 at the FIBA Men's Basketball World Cup qualifier, being Jamaica. The Blue Jays have a first pitch at 9:45 tonight against San Francisco. They were embarrassed 10-1 in California last night. And Claude Giroux has rejoined the Ottawa Senators. Sun and cloud, humid 29 today. The UV index 8 or very high. Tonight clear, the low 19. Tomorrow, mainly sunny and 29, a high UV index. Thursday, sun and cloud, a chance of showers or thunderstorms, and 30. Friday, sun and cloud, a chance of showers and 26. Right now, it's 23, higher with the humidity. 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
1: It's 10 minutes past the hour, second hour of The Lauren Brooker Show, Tuesday morning. Thank you so much for joining us on this lovely summer day. Tomorrow on the show, subs are ready. Well, not quite yet, but we've ordered a dozen subs. I'm going to go with like Turkey Club or not those. Sorry. Actual subs. We're going to talk about that and more with political commentator Scott Reed. He'll join us after the 9 o'clock news tomorrow. And Sens Talk. They have an assistant coach that they've just named, Stefan Legend, and we'll talk to him with Footy in studio as well tomorrow. So lots to get to on the program. But today, we're going to stick with sports and organized in 1976. So celebrating their 50th anniversary today is the Belleville Bulldogs rugby organization. 50 years for anything is great. And Bulldogs Rugby is one of those names that is ubiquitous with sports here in the Quinte region. Joining me right now is Kyle Ripley. Kyle's with the Bulldogs. Welcome to the show.
23: Thanks for having me.
1: It's so cool because rugby is one of those sports where I remember everybody played in high school. My high school in Ottawa was big with it. You know, it's... I think it goes to that idea that everybody just keeps talking about hockey, but in the peripheral, there's lots of great organizations playing other sports, which are really popular.
23: Yeah, absolutely. I mean, I started in high school as well, and it seems to be kind of where the big bump in participation starts, at least in our region. And but like you say, there's lots of other sports happening other than just hockey, and rugby's, you know, a great one.
1: I think people kind of know what rugby is, but some people might turn on the TV and then maybe they're seeing Australian rules football, which is not rugby. It's kind of like rugby, but it's not rugby. It is, of course, it's a physical game. It is a aerobic game. It is a game of points. Tell us what rugby is. Explain to people who might not know in a few lines what the game of rugby actually is.
23: Oh, wow. Well, so, you know, rugby actually evolves from soccer, right? So some guy picked up the ball one day and rugby is born, right? So then from rugby, you know, these other games have evolved too, like American football is actually derived from rugby.
1: The balls are quite similar, right?
23: The first few Grey Cups were actually contested as rugby matches.
1: Wow.
23: So it's old. It's been around a long time, but like you say, it's an aerobic game with crazy physicality. It blends the best of lots of sports. And, you know, for me, of course, I'm going to say that I think it's the greatest game, but it does. It blends a lot of options from a lot of different sports, you know, how to move through space, how to have that physical nature, how to manipulate your defender. There's, as Paul Spoda would say, there's a million ways to win a rugby game. There's not just one way that you play. There's so many different ways to defeat your opponent.
1: Right. In football, we have a touchdown. In baseball, we have a home run. In hockey, we have a goal. But we try in rugby, right?
23: Yes. Yeah, so the try, right? So the evolution of the try was, so the try would be like your equivalent to the touchdown. You cross into the other team's end goal and you touch the ball to the ground. So originally that was not worth any points. That was worth a try to kick the ball through the uprights.
1: Right.
23: And that was how you scored. So over time they realized, you know, how hard it is to actually score a try in the first place. And they decided, well, we better start giving that some points, right? And then you continue to get a conversion kick that was worth more points. So over time, those points have evolved and changed. And originally the whole point was to touch the ball down in the end goal to earn an opportunity to try and kick at the posts for points.
1: And then when people think of rugby, they think of the scrum, right? And that's when a whole bunch of people get together and talk about what they're having for dinner a little bit. No, it's beers, right? And wings after.
23: But, exactly.
1: What is that? Is that like, that's why everybody's kind of hooked up and they're pushing.
23: Yeah. So the scrum happens. It's to restart the game after a minor infraction. If someone drops the ball forward or throws the ball forward, so then we would have a scrum. The scrum is 16 people, 8 from each team. And it's actually a really highly technical part of the game that, I'm sure most of my buddies that play in the scrum and I have little experience there would tell me I have no idea what's going on. But it's a highly technical area. It's really physical. It's evolved over the years. You could see some old videos where these two packs of 8 guys just line up and smash into each other. It's a lot more technical now where your feet, your hands, your body position has to be just perfect and just right, or else you're going to get beat up real bad in there and potentially give up a penalty or go down into the ground, and the other team's going to, you know, run away with the ball on you. So,
1: rugby is and has been and still is quite popular in British Empire countries.
23: Yeah.
1: So there's lots of countries around the world where rugby is massive, and I think New Zealand might be the biggest in the world, right?
23: Probably.
1: The All Blacks.
23: Probably, yeah. They'd be the most, you know, recognizable. There's a, you know, they've been recognized probably as the most winningest professional sports team. You know, the over 90% win rate over the last like 80 years
1: or
23: whatever it is.
1: And you look at these guys and you're like,
23: yeah. And they do their intimidating haka dance right before the game. Right. That's probably one of those spectacle things that is pretty cool. I've seen that happen a couple times live, and it really does, like, an entire stadium will go quiet and you can feel the chills through the stadium. And it's really quite an impressive feat. Yeah.
1: There's a great movie with the South African rugby team with Matt Damon and their team, their national team, the Springboks, which is a, you know, like a mini deer that's super fast and little and cool. And just like we're living the soccer World Cup now, rugby has an international World Cup, and there's different variations of rugby too, right? And rugby is in the Olympics, and
23: yes,
1: it's a huge sport worldwide. Just because we're not paying attention as much as we pay attention to other sports in North America, Like soccer, rugby is huge in many, many countries.
23: Right. So, you know, Soccer World Cup and the Olympics, those are the two biggest sporting events in the world. Well, the next one is the Rugby World Cup.
1: Right.
23: It's the next most highest attended and watched international sporting event in the world, right? So it's number three, right? But you wouldn't know that probably in Canada, right? Because it's, you know, it's hard to find it on TV or on TSN Plus or whatever. but the Canadian men's team played the other night on TSN on primetime, and they pulled out a tie at the end of the game with Spain. But those emerging, they're more of like an emerging nation. We're kind of just qualifying for the World Cup.
1: What are the big countries besides New Zealand? Obviously,
23: England. New Zealand, Australia, Argentina, and
1: what about
23: South
1: like
23: Africa?
1: Scotland?
23: Those would be those four in the Southern Hemisphere, yeah. and then you have your big Six Nations teams in Europe: Scotland, Ireland, England, France, Italy, Wales, and then you bring in like Japan's pretty good emerging nation.
1: So no offense, but you know, I mean, most people in Japan are a little shorter. They're smaller in stature, and rugby players seem to be massive, like giant, like, if you've made it to the professional ranks or the national ranks, you're like monsters.
23: Yeah. Yeah. So there's like sumo wrestlers and stuff, right?
1: That's right. And Shohei Ohtani is like 6'2" or 6'3".
23: Yeah, he's huge, right?
1: Right.
23: They also have a big, immigration across the world, right? So their immigration comes a lot from those Polynesian countries.
1: Okay.
23: And
1: yeah,
23: those countries are hugely into rugby, right? So,
1: right.
23: Hong Kong has quite a good rugby, and maybe the biggest rugby sevens festival in the world is
1: so
23: in Hong Kong.
1: Let's talk about rugby sevens.
23: Yeah.
1: So rugby sevens, we're hearing a lot of, and our women do great at that as well.
23: Yeah.
1: And that is because, is it an easier game or just what's the difference?
23: Oh, it's very different. It's like the same sport, but it's two different disciplines completely. So instead of having 15 players on a side, you have seven. Instead of an 80-minute game, it's a 14-minute game. It's extremely aerobic. It's less physical,
1: is it
23: but
1: the
23: it's
1: same
23: still
1: size
23: very physical.
1: Field?
23: Same size
1: wow.
23: field. So you're taking less than half the people, and it's electric. Like it's really fast. We had a local guy, Matt Mullins. You know, he played at Centennial and with the rugby club, and he's going into our Hall of Fame on the weekend. He played for 7 years on the World Cup circuit with Team Canada, and he's a huge man, like 6'4", 255 pounds, but could run like the wind,
1: right?
23: You know, and he's playing sevens. Like he was a prototypical forward for a 15s game, and they went, but this athleticism and his ball skills are just outstanding. So they converted him to a rugby sevens player, and then he actually represented Canada at the Olympics, right?
1: If you're just joining us, Kyle Ripley is with us. He's a teacher at Centennial and a member of the Belleville Bulldogs. They're celebrating their 50th anniversary. Just like, you know, soccer, professional football around the world, rugby players and for club teams in big places make a lot of money.
23: Yeah.
1: But here they don't.
23: Correct.
1: So everybody's doing something else, I guess, or trying to get sponsorship or whatever the case might be. But just like soccer, rugby is popular, I think, because you don't have to, you just need a shirt and a ball, a rugby ball, right? And a pitch.
23: Yep. It's like soccer, a pair of cleats and a ball and away you go.
1: Right? Yeah.
23: Ideally, probably a mouth guard.
1: But what I'm, you don't need thousands of dollars worth of equipment. It's one of those things that people can play in a field. And that's probably why it's emerged in its world popularity, because it's played in countries where people don't necessarily have a lot of money.
23: Absolutely. Yep. No, it's we pride ourselves here in the local rugby club being one of the lowest pay-to-play organizations around, especially for youth sports.
1: Yeah.
23: We try really hard as a volunteer group to keep those costs low. But yeah, like ultimately, if you can get a pair of cleats and a mouth guard, like for the most part.
1: Soccer cleats or football cleats?
23: Yeah, depending on your position, you could play either of those. There are specialized rugby cleats for, probably more for certain positions than others. But like I haven't worn a rugby cleat in 18, 19 years probably, right? Because I've converted to soccer. They're a little more comfortable and they kind of suit the position that I play a little bit better, so that's what I wear. A lot of guys do, but there are some positions, those bigger guys in the front group of forwards in the scrum area, they're gonna wear more specific rugby cleats that are a little bit bigger cleat and give them a little more grip when they're shoving against each other.
1: Some people might say, well, rugby's really violent, everybody gets injured. I think there's a lot of, like, to me, the more equipment you put on, the less respect you have for the person that you're with. So because you have no equipment, as you said, except a mouth guard, you're thinking about your physical body and the other person thinking about theirs while still trying to be as effective as possible, because it is a contact sport.
23: Absolutely. Yeah. So you're right. Like, I think that there is less regard for people and their body, the more equipment they put on. I mean, the NFL has got to be one of the most violent things we can see, right?
1: And, it's crazy.
23: You know, NHL hockey, the way that they move, they're moving at such high speeds, like getting hit into the boards that don't move. Like,
1: but
23: that's
1: they're also
23: hurt,
1: using
23: right?
1: sticks as a weapon these days.
23: Yeah, it happens.
1: Yeah. And that's very unfortunate.
23: It's kind of funny. We're watching the soccer World Cup right now, right? And every time I watch it at a pub or something around town, I hear, "Oh, I wish these guys would just get up and play," right? You know, the kind of that Canadian mentality of get up and go. Well, in rugby, you know, there's this saying that soccer players spend 90 minutes pretending that they're hurt, and rugby players spend 80 minutes pretending that they're not.
1: Right.
23: Yeah.
1: Well, and that's the thing too. So tell us. I mean, the scrum is obviously. Tell us about the contact aspect of rugby.
23: Right. So, yeah, the scrum, I mean, back a couple decades ago would have been extremely violent, the way that they rammed into each other. It's much more controlled now, very technical. So, yeah, while it's physical, it's controlled physicality. And, you know, you're not going to have the kind of injuries that you might have seen, you know, 25 or 30 years ago in that area. But, you know, every tackle is a tackle, just like it would be in rugby. In football, you know, like, but they don't have equipment on, right? So everything's got to be low. So the rules are, you know, armpits down, anything above that area is a penalty, right? So I don't know of any sport in the world that does more to take the head out of the game.
1: Right.
23: Right. Every rule change or alteration over the last number of years has been for two reasons. One, to mitigate head contacts. And the other would be to increase scoring and decrease physicality. They actually have done everything they can to try to limit the number of tackles and contacts, physical mm-hmm. contacts that are happening in a game, to increase the, you know, viewership, but also just in more offense. Just like most sports try to find ways to find more offense, rugby's done the same, but they've done it in a way to, you know, for player safety.
1: Rugby is an interesting, like, it's kind of like keep away.
23: Yeah.
1: In a very basic form, but way more complicated. But that's what you're trying to do. You are trying to get the ball to other members of your team to get into the end zone. And you can't put the ball forward, right?
23: You can kick it forward, but you can't throw it forward.
1: That's what I mean. You can kick it forward.
23: Yeah. So in its roots, it's an evasion game, really, right?
1: Yeah.
23: Like if you have the ball, you do not want to get tackled, right? Why would you want to get tackled?
1: So you tell me what it's like. You have a ball in your hand, mm-hmm. and there's a 6'4" guy coming at you at full strength. Do you really want to get rid of the ball quickly, or do you know how to take that tackle?
23: Well, if it was me when I was 25, I decision making might be different now. I'd probably make a business decision and, and want to wake up in the morning and not be as sore.
1: Right.
23: I mean, ultimately, I'm going to try to fix him in space and move the ball to someone else that's trying to move through space and avoid the next defender, right? Or we're going to try to find an edge or, right. You know, there's the possibility that there's space in behind, so I might kick the ball through and he's not allowed to hit me once I've kicked it, right? So
1: right. There's
23: lots of ways to protect yourself. But
1: so you can kick your ball forward to another guy who's ahead of you. Is there offside in
23: there
1: rugby?
23: Is, yeah. So that's the kind of an interesting one, right? So every scrum or line out or tackle that happens, an offside line is created, an imaginary offside, kind of like in soccer. It moves around. And you always have to be behind, right? So if I kick it, the only way you could get it is if you were behind me or if you ran up with
1: me. Can you kick
23: me.
1: It behind?
23: I could kick it backwards, yeah,
1: right.
23: As a pass, like a kick pass. Yep, that happen all the time now.
1: Right.
23: That's kind of a newer thing in the last decade or so.
1: So the sport's evolving.
23: Oh, of course, yeah.
1: And I know here in Belleville, you don't have to be 6'3" and a big person to get into rugby. And the goal of, I think, the Belleville Bulldogs, which is so smart, is to get young people involved in rugby so they want to play it their whole life.
23: Yeah, absolutely. So about 25 years ago, a little over 25 years ago when I joined, I think we ran four teams. There was two men's teams, a women's team, a U18 boys team, and then there would have been an old boys team, which would have largely been a bunch of men.
1: It was
23: that were
1: just
23: playing
1: Chris Millett.
23: Just Chris Millett, yeah.
1: Chris Millett hitting himself.
23: Yeah.
1: Like running into things.
23: Yeah.
1: Okay.
23: So we were maybe 100-ish members when I would have started, you know, 25-ish years ago.
1: Right.
23: We're around 700 members now.
1: That's amazing.
23: And probably over half of that is under the age of 16, right? Like we're running There's 100 U16 girls playing, right?
0: That's
23: the
0: last
23: couple of years. There's another 75 kids that are under the age of 14. There's another, 35 kids that are under 12. They're all playing contact rugby. And then our under 10 program goes all the way down to about 3 years old. Like we have 3 years old or 3 year olds running around out there learning to, avoid a tackle or pass a ball.
1: What's your message for parents who are terrified to allow their kids to play rugby because they think they're going to end up in the ER, which is, that could happen in any sport, clearly. Yeah. Legitimately any sport that can happen. It can happen in freaking pickleball, right? Yeah. You can trip and break your ankle or sprain this. And I know injuries happen in pickleball too. So it doesn't matter. What do you tell parents who are like, my kid's bugging me to play rugby?
23: Yeah. So I'd say, let them play. We do a great job. And like I said a little while ago, I don't know of any sport in the world that's doing more to mitigate head contacts. As a parent myself, like the number one thing that I'd be afraid of for my child would be
1: head
23: contacts.
1: Right.
23: Bones heal, sprains heal. Yeah, as far as I can tell, you only have one brain at the moment and it might not heal as well.
1: I don't have one.
23: Stuff, right?
1: Between Ted and I, we have one and it's over on the other side.
23: Yeah. So, we've got some great volunteers, some excellent coaches within our rugby club. Like we've got coaches that have been coaching at the provincial level, dabbling with the national team programs here and there, and coaching up other people how to coach. So we're doing everything we can in those situations to keep our kids safe so that they're learning how to play properly so that they can be safe and enjoy the game that, has so many lessons in it. Right. So while yes, it's physical and it's got contact in it, there's so many opportunities for character development when you bring in some of those contact parts, but we have to do it in a safe way. So, there's tons of listening that has to happen and instruction that has to be taken in order to be safe and make it work.
1: I know rugby is, you can't be selfish in rugby, right? If you're a selfish player, your team's toast.
23: That'd be true. Yeah. If you're going to be a selfish player, it's going to be difficult for the team to do well.
1: Yeah.
23: It's such an ultimate team game.
1: Right.
23: So yeah. And like you said, if you're being selfish, you're probably getting hit because if you're being selfish, you're probably trying to score for yourself rather than for your team. And there's a good chance that you're going to take a lot of contact that, could be avoided if you'd move the ball to the space.
1: Okay. So obviously an athletic game, it's aerobic game. But as you said, you have 700 members, I'm sure, of all shapes and sizes. So who can play rugby?
23: Yeah. So we've got 3 year olds playing and we've got members, in their 60s that are still playing old boys rugby.
1: So do you have to be big? Do you have to be fast?
23: We have some big people. We have some fast people. We have some little fast people and we have some big fast people, right? Like I said, Matt Mullins, who played on the national level, if we're going to achieve that national level, we're probably going to be a pretty big person on the men's side, but there's also a place for, one of
1: Chris
23: the best
1: Millett.
23: Players. Yeah, Chris Millett. A little less athletic. But like one of the best players in the world right now plays scrum half for the France team and he's not very big. He's
1: right.
23: He's well under 6 foot tall, but he's really fast, he's really strong, he makes excellent decisions. There's a small winger. It used to the last number of years, wingers have gotten really big and fast. There's a South African winger that's absolutely electric. He's only about 5'9", but he runs so fast nobody can catch him. So
1: right.
23: Yeah, there's a space for everybody, really. Especially at the youth level when you're trying to learn a new game,
1: right.
23: There are spots for all body types.

0: would say that my best buddies are all in the rugby club, and I see them all a couple times a week because that's just kind of the way that it is.
1: And they got your back.
0: And they've got my back, right? So we do a lot of things together because of rugby, but rugby is probably the biggest reason that we've come together. Like none of them are from my class in high school that I, they're still my best buddies. I do have some best buddies from high school, but my best buddies that I see all the time are the ones that I see from rugby.
1: A great way for new people coming to this area to connect and meet other folks.
0: Absolutely. We have, obviously with the airbase, we have people coming through the community in and out all the time. And, a great example actually would be one of my new great friends over the last 8 or 9 years is a military guy that got posted here, and now he's been here for a decade. And I bet you his best friends are all in the rugby club because he rugby, you can go to any town in the world and you're probably going to find a rugby club. And as soon as you find that rugby club, you're probably going to find a whole bunch of new friends.
1: That sounds so nice.
0: Oh, so nice.
1: Yeah. So nice for such a game that, is so physical, but it is something that we're celebrating, of course, 50 years. So what is the Bulldogs going to do to celebrate their 50th anniversary?
0: Well, we're having a big party this weekend. So I think another thing people think about with rugby people is that they like to party. So we're having a big weekend long party this weekend.
1: You drink out of shoes.
0: It happens from time to time.
1: Like you'll drink out of a stinky, gross pair of cleats.
0: It's quite an honor to shoot the boot.
1: Yeah.
0: Yeah, quite an honor.
1: Ted, would you like a cocktail from my sandal today?
0: Yeah.
1: No?
0: It's not something that happens regularly, but it does happen from time to time.
1: Right.
0: And it's all in good fun. I can remember the first time I did it. It was great and awesome and disgusting all at the same time.
1: You don't have to be a partier to play rugby, though. I'm sure there's some teetotalers on the team and
0: absolutely
1: and all that kind of stuff. It's about the social aspect.
0: Absolutely. We've got this anniversary weekend. We've got some fun going on Friday with some golf and a wine tour for people to socialize and have fun, and another social in the evening. And then Saturday evening, Saturday throughout the day, we've got just about every club team playing a game at some point on Saturday between about 10 a.m. and 5 p.m.
1: And where do you guys play?
0: Over at Marianne Sills. We got the whole park this weekend. And
1: awesome.
0: There's games on all fields all day. It's going to be a riot. Thinking off the top of my head, there's probably somewhere around 12 or 13 different games happening from U16 to senior men's and women's. And we've got a U6, 8, 10 flag festival kind of thing going on for kids that want to do that as well. And we've built into a men's and a women's and potentially even a co-ed mixed abilities game. So rugby's evolved again where mixed abilities is anybody could play at any time, no matter what your ability.
1: It's kind of like house league for rugby.
0: Absolutely. And there's a mixed abilities World Cup now.
1: That's such a good idea though, right? Because obviously if I wanted to play rugby at 56, I'm not going to want to play and get my ass kicked by a giant guy.
0: Yep.
1: Because I'm already aching in 42 other places, but it'd be fun just to get out and play.
0: Yeah. So that's the idea of the mixed abilities. So we've got, we'll invite parents and their kids to play together this weekend. And,
1: oh, that's so
0: cool.
1: If
0: you want to smash your own kid, go ahead. But the idea of mixed abilities is you kind of play to the ability that the person across from you is wanting to play. So you don't overhit, you don't under hit them either, right?
1: You
0: play to the level that they want. So it's possible we could have someone, in their 60s or even 70 years old this weekend, and they may want to just get on the field and pass a ball and not get hit. So that'll be okay. They'll be able to get out there and potentially play with their grandkid even,
1: Just like that's the great thing about sport is that if you acknowledge that everybody should be able to play just at the level that they can play, then that's great. Like, sure, there's going to be a great high-end level where people are going to be kicking everybody's ass and playing at a much higher level than everybody else. But that idea that everybody can get out and do it as opposed to just sit and watch it is such a wonderful thing.
0: Yeah. So that's what's going to happen this weekend. Mixed ability matches, kids as young as 5 years old playing rugby. And you're going to see our senior women's team plays in the Ontario Women's League, right? The top league in Ontario. So it's some high end rugby that they're competing in. They're, one of, I think it's 8 teams in that league, and they're in there. So, then the senior men's team, they're playing in the highest division in the Toronto Rugby Union, right?
1: Wow.
0: So they're in, out of about 15 teams, they're in about fourth place. So there's going to be a couple really good high end games. And then there's going to be some stuff where I'm out there trying to keep my leg together and run around and have fun.
1: But what do you teach at Centennial?
0: I'm phys ed and special education teacher.
1: So.

0: You really get it, right?
1: I hope so.
0: No, but you get the idea that we always say, you know, I've had phys ed teachers on the show before, and it's, you could have the best athlete in your school get a C+, and then you have the worst athlete who tries his best getting an A, right?
1: Yeah.
0: Gym. And so you must see that every day. Are you the rugby coach at Centennial?
1: I am the rugby coach. Yeah, one of the rugby coaches. I'm lucky to have a good group of people helping me out, just like at the rugby club.
0: Right. Yeah. How important is athletics or just moving your butt to a student in school?
1: Well, I think it's hugely important. Sometimes kids come to school just because they want to play sports, right? So the best way to get them engaged in their academic future is to engage them in their athletic right now.
0: Right.
1: So my thought process is the more kids we have playing and being active and being healthy because they're being active,
0: right,
1: is going to engage them in all of the opportunities that a school is going to provide for them, right? So
0: just getting them, I think getting your blood moving and your brain moving, and even in gym class, right, which when I was in school became so lame, and you're thinking, oh, it could have been so good to get my brain away from history class or whatever the case might be.
1: Yeah, I mean, I think rugby's coming back in locally. In the athletics programs.
0: Do kids still play soccer, baseball?
1: Oh, yeah. My phys ed class loves soccer, baseball.
0: Do you remember soccer, baseball, Ted? Did you ever? He's wearing an Expo shirt, so everything is baseball-oriented today. If somebody wants to find out more about the Belleville Bulldogs, how do they do that?
1: BellevilleBulldogsRugby.com. The website's there. Follow us on social media, on Instagram and Facebook. There's all those options. I mean, in just about every high school in this region, there is rugby, and there is a rugby member from the club that typically works or coaches at that school and would be a great person and a great ambassador to help you get connected.
0: Would it be cool to go to Mary Ann Sills and watch some of these games this weekend and find somebody and say, you know, hey, this is something I'm interested in?
1: Absolutely. The park's going to be packed with rugby people and rugby things going on and just people having fun and showing up anytime on Saturday at Mary Ann Sills Park is going to be a great way to get introduced to or reintroduced to rugby and the rugby in Belleville or the Quinte region. We'd be happy to have anybody and you know, there'd be lots of willing people to just have a chat and probably make a friend.
0: Yeah, make a friend. I love how you end that. Thank you so much for coming in, Kyle. Kyle Ripley is with the Belleville Bulldogs. 50th anniversary, they're celebrating this weekend, and of course, one of the great rugby organizations in Ontario and across the country. Thanks so much.
1: Thanks for having me, Lauren.
0: It's 20 minutes before 10 o'clock. See how quickly that goes? It just goes, flew by. We'll take a break. It's the Lauren Brooker Show on CJBQ.

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4: Whew! 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
11: Well, it's official. Kyle Lowry is a Raptor again. Now, they're not playing, and it's just for one day, and then he will retire. So. That won't get old, I guarantee. Yesterday, if you were listening to the news, the Planning Advisory Committee recommended council approve rezoning to allow for a 10,000 square meter warehouse south of the 401 and north of Bell Boulevard, west of Sydney Street. What could that be? Could it? Is it? Might it? Yeah, no, it's not Costco. Even though it's kind of in the same area. It's a parcel delivery place. Oh, well, Costco delivers parcels. You can order from Costco. But this is not what everybody is talking about. I'm sorry. That will be a great announcement, though. And I guarantee Mayor Ellis is just hoping that the official announcement happens before Election Day. So he could be the mayor that officially has brought Costco into town. And it's so funny because I guarantee in Toronto, a new Costco is not an election issue. Not that it is very much of an election issue here as well. Of course, being my size, other than gym class at school, I never really played rugby. It was kind of fun though when we did play. And it was just, you know, gym class rugby. And my school in Ottawa, Colonel By, had a really, really good rugby team. Ted, did you ever do rugby in school? No, never. Did you do soccer, baseball?
12: I can neither confirm nor deny.
11: That you did soccer, baseball.
12: Yeah, I think we did.
11: I'm sure you did. Yeah. And, of course, basketball. Did you do, like, because it used to be part of the curriculum, like square dancing, all that kind of crazy stuff.
12: The cherry round.
11: Is that part of square dancing?
12: Oh, that was one stupid dance we had to do. It was ridiculous.
11: Like, think of the things.
12: Sister Sheila putting the record on. I looked at my buddy Ron, and I said, what is... Why are we doing this? It was like we were Lord of the Flies.
11: Right.
12: If they ask me to take my shirt off, I'm leaving.
11: Oh, I know. Shirts and skins.
12: Shirts and
11: skins. That was the worst.
12: Shirts and skins.
11: I don't want to take off my shirt.
12: And that always led to a scoliosis examination.
11: And then you got, if you were lucky, you didn't have to get a shirt and skin because you got to wear a penny.
12: Penny, that's right. It was like a bib, wasn't it?
11: It's a bib, yeah. And they're wearing pennies in the World Cup. Why, if you're not playing, do you have to wear a penny? If you're not on the field and you're sitting on a bench, why do you have to wear a penny? It's just crazy the stuff they make them do. Anyway, and then in gym class, and I doubt they make them do it now, if you remember as a child, the wall of the gym had all these ladders and things against the wall, which you could never touch. But then once a year, they would turn into, like, they'd be put out.
12: Yeah.
11: And they'd come out, and they're the giant thing that would lead up to the ceiling. And then there would be ropes.
12: Yeah.
11: And then they would take, you know, those crappy blue mats and put them at the back. Because if you fell from the three-story high roof of a gymnasium and landed on that mat, you'll be fine.
12: All's well.
11: And then so they'd have
12: it. Wind not great out of you.
11: They'd have a test. And honestly, you'd be graded if you could climb the ladder, which I could do. Right? Because my legs are pretty strong. But then they had the test. Can you climb the rope?
12: Brutal.
11: What the hell kind of marine training?
12: Brutal.
11: You'd wind up with burns on your
12: slivers and like the ropes. It was just ridiculous.
11: And there would always be the gym teacher, you know, this is obviously back then, who may also be your math teacher.
12: Yes. Yes. Mr. McCanty was I'm thinking elementary school. Mr. McCanty did a lot of physical education, but he was also the seventh grade teacher.
11: Right.
12: In high school, my gym teacher was also the math teacher. Why did gymnasium physical education and math go together like,
11: I don't know,
12: peanut butter and chocolate?
11: I think gym teacher is the best job. You could wear track pants to school every day.
12: And Mr. Wells, Harvey Wells.
11: He did.
12: Of course. He had track pants all day or shorts in the summer.
11: We had I had a science teacher who was also mostly the gym teacher. And he was, I was a punk.
12: I minded my own business, but I was just, I was a dainty thing and open to ridicule in phys ed.
11: Open to ridicule.
12: You know, because the kids could be cruel.
11: Kids could be cruel.
12: Yeah.
11: Without a doubt. But things, I'm sure, are changed now. I doubt they make you climb ropes with no padding. I remember I was so excited once we were doing track and field, and we had the high jump. And I actually jumped over, and fell on the mat. I actually did. I was so excited.
12: Wow.
11: Right. The bar was actually one foot high.
12: We were I was by no means destitute growing up, but we didn't have a lot of money. All right. We were rolling in dough. And my mom, God love her, you know, she held down a full-time job as well and kept house. And it was a big kept house.
11: What are you, the Engels family?
12: Well, she didn't hold out a full-time job. That was her full-time job.
11: Right.
12: Carol Ingalls. Carolyn. Anyway, it was a big thing when my mom had enough spare change to get me something that the other kids had, right? And she was all proud one year when I was able to get an Adidas tracksuit.
11: Oh, boy.
12: Big time Charlie. right?
11: I had.
12: And
11: yes.
12: Not 2 days after having that.
11: He ruined it.
12: I get pushed really hard whilst running in the gym, wipe out and melt the knees out.
11: Oh, no.
12: That material. It melted, Lorne.
11: You mean so they don't have Tough Skins Adidas tracksuit?
12: Tough Skins, my GWGs.
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12: And your mental well-being.
11: We're not getting a Costco yet. That's what we've learned in that segment. How proud can we be? 10:50 is the time, CJBQ.
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11: Lots of sports on the show today, and if you're just joining us, Kyle Lowry, the great Toronto Raptor, is officially retiring as a Toronto Raptor. He signed a one-day contract today, July 7th, 2026. Here's just a few Kyle Lowry stats. He played 20,813 minutes as a Raptor. He scored 10,540 points, 4,277 assists, played 601 games over nine seasons with six All-Star appearances, and the 2019 NBA Championship. He's one more day today, a Toronto Raptor forever, a future Hall of Famer, probably, and a 20-year and a 20-year NBA career, which is pretty cool. He's 40, so that's pretty good. They are going to retire his number seven. So there you go. And what's really cool is, of course, as you heard, today is the seventh. So on the seventh day of the seventh month, number seven is retiring. That was such a cool time. And I, Ted, I don't know when you were in Florida in 2019. Were you in Florida or you were here? I guess you were here in 2019. Were you doing this show? Okay. That was so cool, eh? I mean, really, the Raptors winning the world championship. Do you remember the parade in Toronto? That was insane. Such an exciting time. This was a big year for outer space and the space program. And it was a big year for Canada as Canadian astronaut Jeremy Hansen was part of the Artemis 1 crew who went around and went further into space than any other people in the history of this planet of ours. Jeremy Hansen was actually on television on Saturday. Why? First of all, he was welcomed in front of the Capitol building as part of the PBS broadcast at Capitol 4th. And then later in the night, about midnight or so, he was welcomed on the big stage with the president of the United States and the rest of the Artemis 1 crew. I thought it was so cool that they included him because he was part of the crew and he was so awesome in the way he talked about, you know, the crew and everything that they did. Well, Jeremy has announced yesterday that he's retiring from the Canadian Space Agency in September to find new professional opportunities. He's going to continue to serve as a reservist in the Royal Canadian Air Force. Can you imagine if Jeremy Hansen was on your reserve squad there? He's 50, and obviously he's found himself, or somebody's offered him, a prime position where he's going to, I'm sure, make some serious, serious cashola. We don't know what it is yet. And I guess not since Chris Hadfield, as a Canadian astronaut, gotten so much international attention. Of course, Chris Hadfield flew on the space shuttle, I should say, and was he was the commander of the space station. So he was an amazing Canadian hero, and so is Jeremy Hansen. And I guess we'll miss him from the from being in outer space. Or maybe he'll go work for SpaceX and he's going to go up for outer space again. Or the Amazon. He's going to be an Amazon space delivery man. Who knows? But we'll let you know. Thank you to everybody joining us on the show today. Thank you, Jim Harrison. Congratulations on your retirement. Of course, our news director, Tim Durkin. Thank you so much. Kyle Ripley with the Belleville Bulldogs. Congratulations on your 50th anniversary. Tomorrow on the show, we'll talk to Scott Reed about the subs that are coming to Canada. We'll talk about so much more with Scott, and we'll talk hockey with Stéphane Lejeune from the Belleville Senators and David Foote. Thank you, Ted Bradford, for producing our program today. News is coming up next at 11.
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27: Good morning. It's 11 o'clock.
1: A mix of sun and cloud today, humid with a high of 29. Right now it's 23 degrees. I'm Alan Michael Steele with your CJBQ News Update. 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
1: Traffic has been disrupted this morning as Highway 37 is closed after an accident. The incident occurred near the intersection of Highway 37 and Phillipston Road. The area around the incident remains closed as emergency crews work at the scene. Motorists are being advised to avoid the area and take alternate routes. NATO members unveiled billions of dollars in new military spending today as allies contend with repeated calls from U.S. President Donald Trump for Europe and Canada to shoulder more of the alliance's defense burden. Defense Minister David McGuinty told reporters that Canada has reached NATO's 2% spending target and is working toward the alliance's next benchmark.
4: Our objective here is to continue showing to our NATO partners that we are moving forward. We are making significant investments. We've just chosen the submarines. We are building out our economy in this area. We're procuring lots of goods and services. 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We've extended our stay in Latvia by 3 years. We're making massive investments.
1: The NATO summit is expected to focus on a collective increase in defense budgeting and alliance unity. Experts say Rogers' full takeover of Maple Leaf Sports and Entertainment is the latest shift in the Canadian landscape of professional sports. The telecom giant announced yesterday it would acquire the remaining 25% stake in MLSE it doesn't already own for $4.35 billion. The announcement comes after Rogers announced last month with CBC that the pair wouldn't renew their sublicense agreement, allowing the latter to air NHL games on Hockey Night in Canada. Concordia University sports economist Moshe Lander says it shows the days of free-to-air are gone, with fans forced to pay to watch hockey and their other favorite sports. And that's the news. In sports, at the FIFA World Cup yesterday, Spain defeated Portugal 1-0. Belgium knocked off the United States 4-1. In action today, Switzerland meets Colombia. Felix Oze Aliassime of Montreal will face 7-seeded Novak Djokovic of Serbia in a men's singles quarterfinal action today at Wimbledon. Gabriella Dabrowski and partner Luisa Stefani meet Americans Katie McNally and Storm Hunter. Layla Fernandez and her doubles partner were eliminated yesterday. Canada improved to 6-0 in the FIBA Men's Basketball World Cup qualifiers with a 116-78 win over Jamaica last night in Hamilton. The Toronto Blue Jays fell 10-1 to the San Francisco Giants last night. They'll meet again this evening. CJBQ radar weather. A mix of sun and cloud today, humid with a high of 29. Looking at tonight, clear with a low of 19. Tomorrow, mostly sunny with a high of 29. Right now, it's 23 degrees. 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

0: 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And rock and roll song. Eric Clapton in there, too. It's coming up on 10 after 11. Ted and You Together Tuesday, and the Arby's Brain Game is on. 969-1545. That's my phone number. I'd love to set you up with a couple of meals thanks to our pals at Arby's North Front in Belleville. If you haven't won anything from CJBQ in the last 30 days, you're able to play. And, of course, it's Tuesday. That's when we usually do the hysterical lyrical challenge. What I'm going to do here is read you the lyrics from a tune that we play quite often here at CJBQ. And what you do based on the lyrics is tell your host what the name of the song is. That's it. You don't have to know who's singing, just the name of the record. We try to keep it simple. All right? If you are ready, here is this week's Hysterical Lyrical Challenge. D.C., San Antone, and the Liberty Town. Boston and Baton Rouge. Tulsa, Austin, Oklahoma City. Seattle, San Francisco, too. Everywhere there's music, real live music, bands with a million styles. But it's still that same old rock and roll music that really, really drives him wild. All right. Name of the song. 969-1545. Good luck.
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0: All right.
6: Talk to the audience. Oh, God, this is always death.
0: Arby's Brain Game Tuesday. We're doing the Hysterical Lyrical Challenge. Based on these lyrics, need you to tell me the name of this tune. All right, one more time here. D.C., San Antone, and the Liberty Town, Boston and Baton Rouge, Tulsa, Austin, Oklahoma City, Seattle, San Francisco, too. Everywhere there's music, real live music, bands with a million styles, but it's still that same old rock and roll music that really, really drives them wild. All right. I don't know if I've ever read those aloud before. They kind of roll off the tongue. Well done. Let's go to Chuck. Hi, Chuck.
7: Hello, how are you, Ted?
0: I'm doing well, sir. How about you?
7: Good.
0: Excellent. Enjoying summer so far, I trust.
7: Oh, love it.
0: Good stuff. Chuck, you sound like a man brimming with confidence.
7: I hope so.
0: Okay. What's the name of that record?
7: I think it's Huey Lewis in the News and the Rock and the Heart of Rock and Roll is still beating.
0: Oh, my God, you got it, Chuck. Way to go.
7: Thank you.
0: Well done, my friend. You are the Arby's Brain Game winner today. You just hang on, okay?
7: Okay, thanks.
0: Thanks a bunch. Really appreciate it. We'll do the brain game again tomorrow. Let's

0: 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You won't believe your eyes. Sun and cloud today, muggy 29, clear 19 tonight, sunny and 29 again tomorrow. Sun and cloud, chance of a shower, maybe a rumble of thunder later on Thursday, and 30 degrees. It's 23 now. 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
0: Andy Sadell, hello, my friend. How are you?
8: Well, a very good Tuesday morning, Ted. I'm doing well. How about yourself?
0: Not too bad at all. Humane Society time. You've got the info on a lovely kitty named Zanja.
8: I have indeed. Now, Zanja is a 3-year-old domestic short hair with a soft, affectionate nature. She's a sweet and friendly girl, though she can be a little bit shy when first settling into a new environment. With patience and a calm approach, she quickly begins to show her loving and gentle personality. Now, Zanja would do well in a patient home that can give her the time she needs to adjust and also feel secure. Once comfortable, though, she enjoys attention and companionship from her trusted people. She's currently on a special veterinary urinary diet, which will need to be continued in her new home to help support her health and well-being. But this lovely girl is ready to find a caring home who will appreciate her gentle spirit and also help her to thrive. So, if you're interested, you should know what to do. You can give us a call, 613-968-4673, and of course, visit the Humane Society HPE.ca website, and of course, our socials.
0: That's right. 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I know summer tends to be a little slower for activities and things going on. Of course, bingo and hiatus. You guys in need of anything? Or
8: 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Yeah, garbage bags, okay. Paper towels, everyday items like that, dish soap,
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0: Right.
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8: great.
0: Good. 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

0: Dylan Holsom from Greece. Olivia Newton-John. John Travolta. You're the one that I want. It's 11:39. I guess they're done. It's Ted and you together. CJBQ. Hard to believe this is kicking off again. My God, summer just started. But Backpacks for Success registration is open now and lasts until the 17th of July. It's an initiative of the United Way of Hastings Prince Edward. 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And I know you've probably done it in years past. Thank you.
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0: versatile guy, lead singer of many bands over the years. 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Look forward to that. It's all coming up after Quitty at noon. And an update on the forecast at 12:09 with Kevin Williams. Hang in.
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0: CJBQ, Eastern Ontario's most trusted name in news, now presents Quenty at Noon. Coming up, sports, radar weather, and much more. 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
1: Good afternoon. A mix of sun and cloud today, humid with a high of 29. Right now, it's 23 degrees. 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
1: There's some significant traffic delays along Highway 37 due to an accident. The incident occurred near the intersection of Highway 37 and Phillipson Road. The area around the incident remains closed as emergency crews work at the scene. Motorists are being advised to avoid the area and take alternate routes. There will be a new mayor for the city of Quinte West. We get more in this report with Tim Durkin.
3: Jim Harrison has confirmed to Quinte News that he will not be seeking re-election this fall. He began serving in municipal politics in 1991 and began in the role of mayor in 2014. Prior to politics, Harrison was a longtime educator, and he and his wife Jane still own a farm in Murray Ward. So far, there are only two people who have put their name forward to run for the city's top job, councillors Shelley Steddle and Zach Card. Tim Durkin for Quinte News.
1: NATO Secretary General Mark Rutte announced today that the alliance is looking to work with Swedish manufacturer Saab on up to 10 radar jets, largely built in Canada. Speaking to journalists in Ankara, Turkey, Defense Minister David McGinty says it's a very big step forward.
4: It indicates that there's an interest in a product that Canada is looking at building. Obviously, we're putting the final touches on the design, questions around engineering, the economics of this aircraft. Between Bombardier and Saab, it's a very promising step for us. Of course, we're looking for our own capabilities in this sphere, and if NATO is looking for these capabilities, it may very much extend to 31 other member nations in the alliance.
1: Rutte told an audience at the NATO summit in Ankara that the current fleet is to be replaced by the globalized system as it is nearing the end of its lifespan. A woman is facing charges in connection with a theft from a business in Belleville's North End back in May. On May 27th, a store manager on Bell Boulevard reported that two individuals left without paying for merchandise. Belleville police identified the suspects through surveillance footage and obtained arrest warrants for both individuals. On Monday, it was reported that one of those individuals had returned to the business. As a result, Megan Ferguson, a 32-year-old Belleville woman with no fixed address, was arrested on the strength of the outstanding warrant for theft under $5,000 and two counts of failing to comply with a probation order. The provincial government is pumping $3.3 million into Ontario Truss and Wall to help fund the major expansion at its Foxborough facility. The wood building manufacturer will add 20,000 square feet and an $11 million expansion. Associate Minister of Forestry and Forest Products Kevin Holland was in town on Monday for the announcement.
5: Our investment will support installing advanced technology and expanding this facility by 20,000 square feet, helping Ontario Truss and Wall boost production by 67%. Enabling higher quality, lower cost manufacturing that will expand the company's market reach and deliver more forest products to growing communities.
1: More on this story can be found at quintenews.com. A Belleville man is facing a list of charges after a car accident in Quinte West. On Saturday, approximately 8:45 in the evening, Quinte West OPP officers responded to an accident at the intersection of Highway 2 and Tripp Boulevard. During their investigation, officers began to suspect that the driver may have been under the influence of alcohol and placed him under arrest. That driver was then taken to the detachment for testing. Arvo Ode, an 80-year-old Belleville man, faces charges including operation while impaired and careless driving. The accused was released from custody and is scheduled to appear at the Ontario Court of Justice in Belleville. Toronto Public Health says nearly 40 heat-related emergency department visits were recorded during last week's heat wave that scorched the city.
6: According to public health officials, Toronto Hospital saw 39 heat-related emergency room visits during last week's five-day heat alert. The busiest day was July 2nd, when 15 people went to the ER as temperatures hit 36 degrees and the Humidex reached 48. Toronto Public Health says those numbers don't capture the full impact of extreme heat, including worsening heart and breathing conditions. Officials say comparisons to last June's heat wave are limited because this warning lasted longer, weather alert systems changed, and more cooling measures were available this year. David Augustine, The Canadian Press, Toronto.
1: The union representing Canadian auto workers says talks with Ford Motor Company are entering a critical stretch ahead of a July 10th bargaining deadline for a new three-year deal. Union National President Lana Payne says there's progress at the table, but plenty of work remains.
7: In every round of auto negotiations, our discussions with the company are at times positive and productive, at times challenging and frustrating. Let me tell you, this bargaining is no different.
1: Unifor represents roughly 5,000 workers at Ford and has been at the bargaining table with the automaker since June 23rd, as deals with the Detroit Three are set to expire this fall. A tanker traveling through the Strait of Hormuz off the coast of Oman caught fire early today after being hit by a projectile. The British military confirmed the attack, which is the latest targeting ships moving through the narrow mouth of the Persian Gulf. While Iranian state television said the liquefied natural gas tanker came under attack after ignoring warnings, Iran did not directly claim responsibility. This comes as talks between the U.S. and Iran to end the war appear to be on hold until after the burial of Iranian Supreme Leader Ayatollah Khamenei, whose funeral continues. Survey results from KPMG Canada found that 42% of Canadian manufacturers say they have or are considering moving production into the United States. Annemieke Gadea, National Leader of Industrial Markets at KPMG Canada, says the issues go beyond the current trade situation.
8: Some of the key factors that that companies have cited are more certainty around interprovincial trade barriers. You know, they need more tariff certainty. They want to see lower corporate taxes. They want better access to capital and cheaper energy.
1: The survey also found that 57% of manufacturing firms have paused, reduced, or canceled capital investment projects. A French appeals court has cleared the way for popular far-right leader Marine Le Pen to possibly run for the country's presidency next year. The Paris court says Le Pen must wear an electronic bracelet in a verdict that declared the 57-year-old guilty of embezzlement while softening the ban on her holding elected office. It reduced her ban on elected office from 5 years to 45 months, two-thirds of which are suspended, as well as reducing her prison sentence. Le Pen had appealed a March 2025 conviction that found her and other members of her National Rally Party guilty of misusing European Parliament funds. Experts say Rogers' full takeover of Maple Leaf Sports and Entertainment is the latest shift in the Canadian landscape of professional sports. The telecom giant announced yesterday it would acquire the remaining 25% stake in MLSE it doesn't already own for $4.35 billion. The announcement comes after Rogers announced last month with CBC that the pair would not renew their sub-license agreement, allowing the latter to air NHL games on Hockey Night in Canada. Concordia University sports economist Moshe Lander says it shows the days of free-to-air are gone, with fans forced to pay to watch hockey and their other favorite sports. And that's the news. Remember, you can get the latest news anytime at quintynews.com. 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In the Quinty News Center, I'm Alan Michael Steele. Coming up is Tim Durkin with sports, but first, here's Kevin Williams with the weather.
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10: Here's our forecast for the Quinte area. We'll have a fair amount of sunshine this afternoon. A few mixed clouds now and again. A pleasant day, the high 29. Mainly clear tonight, the low 19. But tomorrow, plenty of sunshine. Pleasantly warm, the high 29. Thursday, warm with some sun along with a shower or a thunderstorm. The Thursday, high 30. From the CJBQ Radar Weather Center, I'm meteorologist Kevin Williams.
11: Sunny and 24 at 12:09. 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
3: Good afternoon, I'm Tim Durkin. The final round of 16 matches are scheduled today. One in Vancouver, BC plays, preparing to host its final match. Switzerland and Colombia will square off at the Falls Creek Stadium. Elsewhere, Argentina will play Egypt in Atlanta. Today's winners go to Saturday's quarterfinal showdown in Kansas City. The United States is joining Mexico and Canada on the sidelines. All three host countries now knocked out.
14: Less than 10 minutes into the game, the Belgians struck first after the U.S. defense failed to clear the ball. About 20 minutes later, Malik Tillman scoring off a free kick for the second time in this tournament, but it would be the only bright spot in a disastrous night. Just 61 seconds later, Belgium retaking the lead. Then in the second half, the U.S. goalie mishandles the ball, setting up a third Belgian goal. The Belgians adding insult to injury, scoring a fourth goal in the final seconds of the game.
3: That was ABC's Lionel Moise. The final was 4-1. Felix Auger-Aliassime in action today against Novak Djokovic and men's quarterfinal action at Wimbledon. Canuck Gabriela Dabrowski and her partner in action today as well. Leila Fernandez and her doubles partner were eliminated in Wimbledon yesterday. The Toronto Blue Jays are desperate to get back to winning ways. Their last three games, they've been outscored 25-1, including last night's 10-1 shellacking in San Francisco. It's a 9:45 first pitch tonight. A century and a half of waterfront tradition brought a major international sporting event to the Bay of Quinte this weekend. The Global Shark 24 World Championship, specifically awarded to Belleville to honor the local yacht club's massive sesquicentennial milestone. Skipper Peter Van Rossum and his Kingston crew, the Jonathan Livingston Seagull Ship, were the winners. The world-class regatta just the beginning for the historic club, community celebrations continuing with a grand jubilee in September. The Bay of Quinte Men's Soccer League handed out some hardware at Signal Brewery last night. The 2025 awards were given out. Winners in Division 1, You Make Me Smile, they took the League Championship, the Trenton Challenge Cup, and the League Cup. D2 went to Mount Zion FC, taking both the League and Cup Championship. The Masters Division was also You Make Me Smile, the Royals taking the Cup Championship. Finally, in the over 45, the Hellenics, league champs, the Old Boys, the cup champions. And in Belleville women's fastball, it was Napanee Express U17s knocking off P38 Energy Propane 10-2. Savannah Parks and Rhea Hollingsworth combine for 6 strikeouts. And that's sports.
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15: 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Always considered one of the most durable outdoor materials, many cedar decks have a lifespan of over 50 years. Now, this is all changing though, as much of today's cedar is coming from new growth, which makes it less durable. 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
17: Crime Stoppers Quinte and the Quinte West Detachment of the Ontario Provincial Police are seeking public assistance to identify individuals in connection with the robbery in Trenton. On Friday, May 22nd at approximately 1 p.m., 3 to 4 unknown males attended the Trenton en route in a gray Hyundai sedan. The males assaulted an individual in the parking lot, demanding the keys to their vehicle. The unknown males then fled the en route with both vehicles. The investigation is ongoing, and the Quinney West Detachment of the OPP is seeking witnesses to the event or anyone that may be in possession of possible dash camera footage. Any person with information regarding this incident or the persons responsible is requested to contact the Ontario Provincial Police at 1-888-310-1122. 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

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Another day late, dollar short moment here. My goodness, got an email. Didn't even notice it until after 1 o'clock yesterday. From Sarah, she said, yesterday, first day back from holidays. I know the feeling. She said, this tune would have been perfect. Yesterday would have. Sarah, you're my Chilango's winner today, by the way.

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1: How you doing, Jed?
0: Not bad. Who's this?
1: Oh, John.
0: Hey, John. How are you? I didn't recognize your voice.
1: Oh, that's all right.
0: What's going on?
1: How you doing? Pretty good?
0: I'm doing okay, my friend. How about you?
1: Yeah. Oh, we're doing pretty good. So, Jed, would you play Valerie by the Monkees?
0: Sure.
1: I appreciate that.
0: Anytime, my man. You have a great day and stay cool.
1: Yes. You stay cool, too.
0: Take care, John.
1: Yeah, okay. Bye-bye.

singer, songwriter, multi-instrumentalist, Order of Canada member, my goodness gracious, Bruce Cockburn. 800-CJBQ. There is a movie called Water Walker. It's about the late artist and naturalist Bill Mason.

0: you can find it on YouTube if you take a look. If you're into canoeing and kayaking and the outdoors, it's worth the 45 minutes of your time. Really well done film. One of many about Bill Mason that he actually produced and shot himself. But the music for Water Walker is all done by Bruce Coburn. I know it took me ages to get around to that, but there you go. Gee Whiz Info, it's 12:38. I'm Ted. 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

0: 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Line one's ringing. We'll get to Ed and find out what we can play here in just two shakes. A couple of things to clear off the plate. Radar weather, one of them. Sun and cloud, muggy today, about 29. Clear 19 tonight. Kevin says sun again tomorrow. We'll take it. 29, sun and cloud, chance of a shower. Maybe a thunderstorm on Thursday. And 30, it's 25 at CJBQ. 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
1: This is Bird Note. Rosy finches are mountaineers with style. The three species found in the U.S. and Canada all wear pink on their bellies and wings. But spotting that namesake hue means trekking up some of the most rugged terrain on the continent. The gray-crowned rosy finch nests in rocky crags at higher altitudes than almost any other North American bird. They forage for seeds and insects along glaciers and icy rock piles, ranging from Alaska to New Mexico. Two rare rosy finches live in the western U.S. year-round. For both brown-capped and black rosy finches, frigid, barren peaks are home sweet home. During blustering blizzards, they take shelter in abandoned mine shafts and other cozy crevices. And if the snow gets too thick to find food, these songbirds migrate downslope for easier meals. They'll even flock to bird feeders, especially when they're filled with tasty sunflower seeds. Their preference for extreme environments make rosy finch populations difficult to study. Thankfully, community scientists are helping to fill data gaps by logging observations of rosy finches on backcountry expeditions and at backyard feeders. For Bird Note, I'm Ariana Rimmel.
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6: if we're there,
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0: CJBQ, hi.
10: Hello, Ted.
0: Hey, John from Rochester. How are you?
10: Yeah. How you doing?
0: I'm doing well. How about you?
10: Good. Yeah, good. Thanks for asking. I think a day or two ago I heard that Alan Jackson finished his last public tour.
0: Yeah, he had a big show in Memphis, I think, was the last one.
10: Okay. I was wondering if you could play, it doesn't have to be now, but a Alan Jackson song in tribute to him.
0: Oh, my pleasure. Yeah, no problem at all.
10: Thank you, sir.
0: Oh, thank you for listening, John. Always good to hear from you.
10: Thank you. It's 75 over here.
0: Oh, nice. I think, my God, I don't wonder. I think we're about the same. Yeah, about 25 Celsius. Yeah.
10: Okay.
0: All right, man.
10: Thank you.
0: Stay in
10: touch.
0: Thank you
10: very much.
0: You too. Bye-bye.
10: Bye-bye.

0: What country am I in?
1: It doesn't matter. It's 5 o'clock somewhere.
0: It's always on 5 in Margaritaville, come to think of it.
1: Yeah, I heard that.
0: You've been there, haven't you?
1: Yes, sir.
0: I've seen your boat there.

104 at CJBQ. It's 25. Sunny out there. Summertime. Warm temperatures. Fun and frolic. And live music. Tonight, down Wellington Way, Wellington Park on Main Street. You can check out Brian Legere strutting his stuff for you at 6:30. Tomorrow night, concerts on the Bay, West Wicks in Belleville. It's the Marauders. That gets underway at 6:30. Great rock, rhythm, and country.

0: Eyes of a Stranger, Payola's 800-CJBQ. It's 108. I'm Tad. I got a tune coming up here that's, well, it was a tune made up of a bunch of other tunes, and miraculously, this medley went to the top 10, went into the top 10 today in 1981, and it's summer, and I thought, what the hell? It's queued up and coming up next.
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0: Oh, my God, we heard his dad about 30 minutes ago, and that's Tal Backman. She's so high, 800-CJBQ. It's 121. I'm Ted. It is National Macaroni Day and National Father-Daughter Take a Walk Day. I'm going to do that later at my daughter's suggestion, even though she's thousands of miles away. The beauty of Facebook Live, you can just get out on a path somewhere and suck up some data and enjoy your daughter's company. I suggest maybe you do the same. Hopefully yours is a little closer. You won't be sucking up that data. It's also International Dive Bar Day. I know of a good one. You can go down there and get some macaroni and try not to get into a fist fight. It's got a nice patio. I noticed it yesterday.
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0: CJBQ's radar weather. Meteorologist Kevin Williams says sun and cloud, muggy and 29 today. Today. Clear tonight, 19. Sunny again tomorrow, 29. Sun and cloud for the most part Thursday. Maybe a shower, thunderstorm possible. And warmer still, 30 right now, 25 at CJBQ.

0: fridge in there somewhere.
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2: Yeah.

0: I'd be rich.
1: Oh, wouldn't that be nice? Bare naked ladies. I will not say bare naked ladies. It's offensive. If I had $1 million, 138 at CJBQ, CJBQ.com. Just noticed I got a tune from Johnny Cash ready to go here. It's Older Than Dirt. Couple of firsts, ironically, for Johnny Cash today. It was this date in 1950. The Man in Black joined the U.S. Air Force. And in 56, he made his first appearance on the Grand Ole Opry. Well, we're going to close our eyes and try to imagine that after these. Hang in.
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Renowned blues artist, incredible singer, songwriter, performer, Davy Knowles. First guy to ever perform live to the International Space Station from Mission Control. Oh, amazingly, he's in the area this weekend. Desperado Opera House. And I want to send you, I hope you can go Saturday. Two tickets right now if you're the third caller at 969-15.

0: 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It's 151. I'm Ted. Heads up. Wednesday concert series at Frankfurt Tourist Park starts tomorrow with Heartland. Great country. Check that out. And then a week from tomorrow, classic rock, 60s and 70s, all over the road. Great stuff. Just another band. But check out Heartland tomorrow.
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0: CJBQ's radar weather, sun and cloud, humid 29 today, clear 19 tonight, tomorrow. Looks like sunshine again, 29. Kevin says sun and cloud for the most part Thursday. Maybe a shower, thunderstorm can't be ruled out late in the day, and 30 degrees, 26 at CJBQ.

0: Hey, Freddie Vedder, you're going to wow us with some great rock and roll, some giveaways, some fun and frolic.
1: Wow. Really? Am I doing all that?
0: Jeez, I sure hope so.
1: I can't wait to hear this.

0: Good afternoon. A mix of sun and cloud today, humid with a high of 29. Right now, it's 26 degrees. I'm Alan Michael Steele with your CJBQ News Update. 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
0: There will be a new mayor for the city of Quinney West. Jim Harrison has confirmed to Quinney News that he will not be seeking re-election this fall. Harrison, who has been mayor since 2014, appeared on CJBQ's Lauren Brooker show this morning.
3: I've enjoyed the political career that I've had and enjoy the people that I've had the privilege to work with.
0: So far, two people have put their name forward to run for Quinney West's top job, Councillors Shelley Steddall and Zach Card. Toronto Public Health says nearly 40 heat-related emergency department visits were recorded during last week's heat wave that scorched the city.
4: Toronto hospitals reported 39 heat-related ER visits from June 30th until July 4th, when Environment Canada's orange level heat alert was in effect. The highest number was recorded at the peak of the heat wave on July 2nd with 15 ER visits. The health authority says the highest temperature during the heat wave was 36 degrees Celsius, and the highest Humidex reading was 48. It also says emergency room data doesn't capture all of the health effects linked to extreme heat, including worsening cardiac and respiratory conditions. Brenda Molina Navidad, The Canadian Press, Toronto.
0: A Belleville man is facing a long list of charges after a car accident in Quinney West. On Saturday, approximately 8:45 p.m., Quinney West OPP officers responded to an accident at the intersection of Highway 2 and Tripp Boulevard. During their investigation, officers began to suspect the driver may have been under the influence of alcohol and placed him under arrest. That driver was then taken to the detachment for testing. Arvo Ode, an 80-year-old Belleville man, faces charges including operation while impaired and careless driving. The accused was released from custody and is scheduled to appear at the Ontario Court of Justice in Belleville. David McGuinty says Prime Minister Mark Carney spoke with South Korean President Lee Jae-myung today in Turkey ahead of the NATO summit. This comes after Carney said on Monday it was a close race between TKMS and South Korea's Hanwha in the bid to supply the Royal Canadian Navy's next fleet of submarines. Defense Minister David McGuinty told reporters in Ankara today that Carney and the South Korean president had a discussion following the announcement.
5: Prime Minister just had a bump-in meeting with President Lee. And they had a very good exchange and very encouraging. You know, look, it's obviously when you have two bidders, one bidder is going to be chosen, the other will not, although that second bidder is in reserve right now, depending on the negotiations for the contract. There's a lot of cooperation possibilities here between Canada and Korea. We're going to continue building that relationship.
0: The NATO summit is expected to focus on a collective increase in defense budgeting and alliance unity amid an increasingly threatening world. The mayor of Niagara Falls is apologizing for recent comments made during a city council meeting about Kaseshawan First Nation refugees. The evacuees have been staying in hotels in the city for nearly 6 months after a water crisis in their Northern Ontario community forced them from their homes. Former Niagara Falls Chief Administrative Officer Ken Todd said in the presentation that many residents think the Indigenous people staying in the community are homeless when they see them in public. Todd's comments led to Kaseshawan's First Nation Chief saying that many evacuees are now feeling unwelcome in their host city as a result of Todd's comments. Swimming star Summer McIntosh has withdrawn from the Canadian trials. The Toronto swimmer withdrew due to illness. McIntosh had set a world record in the women's 200-meter butterfly before winning gold in the 400 individual medley before withdrawing. And that's the news. In sports, Canada hosts its final match of the Men's World Cup as Switzerland faces Colombia in the round of 16 at BC Place in Vancouver. Switzerland topped its group before knocking out Canada, while Colombia advanced after winning its group and defeating Ghana in the round of 32. The winner advances to the quarterfinals to face either Argentina or Egypt. Toronto Blue Jays look to even their series with the San Francisco Giants. San Francisco took the opener last night at 10-1. Toronto has dropped three straight and has been outscored 25-1 over that span. A big match for Canadian Felix Oze Aliassime at Wimbledon. The third seed faces seven-seeded Novak Djokovic in a men's singles quarterfinal contest. Djokovic has won 24 Grand Slam championships, including seven at Wimbledon. CJBQ radar weather. A mix of sun and cloud today, humid with a high of 29. Looking at tonight, clear with a low of 19. And tomorrow, mainly sunny with a high of 29. Right now, it's 26 degrees. 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
6: Read it tomorrow. See it tonight. Hear it today. This is Eastern Ontario's number one name in news. 800 CJBQ.

0: Good afternoon. Here we go again. It's time to rock and roll on 800 CJBQ with good music for you all afternoon long from the 50s, 60s, and early 70s.
1: Oh, no.
0: Wait, get the umbrella. No, no, it's just the song. It's Cascades to start us off, Rhythm of the Rain on 800 CJBQ.

will sing in the sunshine. Gail Garnett on 800 CJBQ. Here she goes. 215, 27 degrees in the sunshine. Singing in it this afternoon with Richie Valens. That's My Little Susie on 800 CJBQ.

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0: 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Clear skies tonight. Very pleasant. Overnight down to 17 degrees. And then tomorrow we'll hit 29 with clear skies and down to 19 tomorrow night. Then we get to Thursday with some sun and cloud and a chance at a shower on Thursday. Maybe some rain. And high of 28 degrees. Right now, it's 27 downtown.
2: 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It's a four-level split with three beds and two baths. See all listing details at bradwarner.ca.
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0: 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It is 2:37. It is time for our Flower Power Song of the Day. And look who it is, our resident hippie. Our Flower Power expert is here with us now. His name is Zero. Hello.
1: Hey, man. Greet the day like a blade of grass, man.
0: Yes, indeed. How are you?
1: Oh, man. I'm better now, but I had a terrible night last night, man. Let me tell you.
0: Really? Terrible. What happened last night?
1: Oh, man. My buddy sets me up on a blind date, man. And he said to me, he said, hey, just so you know, she's expecting a baby.
0: Really?
1: Yeah, man, did I ever feel stupid showing up to the restaurant wearing nothing but a diaper, you know what I'm saying?
0: What do you have for us today, please?
1: Love is all around, man. It's the Trogs on 800-CJBQ.

0: 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And Tuesdays, of course, you can head over to Wellington. Tonight, Music in the Park, brought to you by the Prince Edward County Lions Club. And they're happy to present Brian Legere tonight. That show gets underway, 6:30, right there in the middle of town in the gazebo. They're going to have the barbecue going, some hot dogs. So go for hungry, bring along your lawn chair and enjoy that live music tonight in Wellington.
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0: 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Let's check your sunny forecast here.
1: CJBQ, radar weather.
0: Let's see what it says.
1: Our local weather forecast, in a word, is...
0: sunny forecast. I heard the rumor. Well, I just said that. Did you? Oh, that's where I heard it. Yeah. Clear skies tonight, down to 17, and then clearing in the morning. Sunny day tomorrow, 29. And down to 19 tomorrow night. However, I guess our sunny forecast kind of maybe might end on Thursday. We'd start with sun, but clouds move in. Chance of showers later on Thursday, and high 28 degrees. We'll finish out the week with more clouds. So, in fact, this is not a sun-filled forecast, as advertised at the beginning of this. Yeah, we lied. Clouds Friday, 26. Right now, it is 27 degrees. It feels like 34.
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0: Good afternoon, it's 3 o'clock. A mix of sun and cloud today, humid with a high of 29. Right now, it's 26 degrees. I'm Alan Michael Steele with your CJBQ News Update. 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
3: Ta-da!
0: Jim Harrison says his community is in a good place and he's ready to move on. The longtime Quinte West mayor has confirmed he will not seek re-election this fall, capping off a career in municipal politics that began in 1991. Harrison appeared on CJBQ's Lauren Brooker show this morning.
4: I just think that I've worked hard and I just feel it's an appropriate time when things are in good shape in Quinte West. Yes, we've got projects on the go, but we've got great people.
0: The race to replace him is already underway, with current councillors Shelley Steddle and Zach Card having already filed papers to run. Prime Minister Mark Carney has named one of his top aides and a Conservative MP to the Senate as he makes his first round of appointments to the Red Chamber.
5: The Prime Minister is doing away with the nonpartisan criteria for Senate appointments, a practice brought in under former Prime Minister Justin Trudeau. Now, Carney names his principal secretary, Thomas Pitfield, to the Senate, who is also part of his 2025 campaign team. Conservative MP Richard Mertel is also becoming a senator, as he becomes the fifth Conservative MP to leave the opposition benches in the House since last year's election. This includes four floor-crossers to the Liberals. Both incoming senators will represent Quebec. Senate opposition leader Leo Houssakis says that Martel and any other interested senator is more than welcome to join the Conservative caucus. New Brunswick cancer researcher Dr. Rodney Ouellet and Manitoba chartered professional accountant Gita Tucker round out Carney's first round of Senate appointments. David Baxter, The Canadian Press, Ottawa.
0: The mayor of Niagara Falls is apologizing for recent comments made during a city council meeting about Kaskishewan First Nation evacuees. The evacuees have been staying at hotels in the city for nearly 6 months after a water crisis in their northern Ontario community forced them from their homes. Former Niagara Falls Chief Administrative Officer Ken Todd said in the presentation that many residents think the Indigenous people staying in the community are homeless when they see them in public. Todd's comments led to Kaskishewan First Nation Chief saying that many evacuees are now feeling unwelcome in the host city as a result of his comments. French prosecutors have opened an investigation over a social media post made by a Paraguayan senator about a World Cup soccer player following France's win over Paraguay. Celeste Amaria's posts about Kylian Mbappe are being called racially abusive. The Paris prosecutor's office says the probe was launched after France's Soccer Federation filed a complaint over the post. Mbappe called Amaria a despicable woman, while the Paraguayan government condemned her comments, which do not represent the country or its people. Toronto Public Health says nearly 40 heat-related emergency department visits were recorded during last week's heat wave that scorched the city.
6: Toronto hospitals reported 39 heat-related ER visits from June 30th until July 4th, when Environment Canada's orange level heat alert was in effect. The highest number was recorded at the peak of the heat wave on July 2nd with 15 ER visits. The health authority says the highest temperature during the heat wave was 36 degrees Celsius, and the highest Humidex reading was 48. It also says emergency room data doesn't capture all of the health effects linked to extreme heat, including worsening cardiac and respiratory conditions. Brenda Molina Navidad, The Canadian Press, Toronto.
0: And that's the news. In sports, Canada hosts its final match of the Men's World Cup as Switzerland faces Colombia in the round of 16 at BC Place in Vancouver. Switzerland topped its group before knocking out Canada, while Colombia advanced after winning its group and defeating Ghana in the round of 32. The winner advances to the quarterfinals to face either Argentina or Egypt. The Toronto Blue Jays look to even their series with the San Francisco Giants. San Francisco took the opener last night at 10-1. Toronto has dropped three straight and has been outscored 25-1 over that span. A big match for Canadian Felix Oze Aliassime at Wimbledon. The third seed faces seven-seeded Novak Djokovic in a men's singles quarterfinal contest. Djokovic has won 24 Grand Slam championships, including seven at Wimbledon. CJBQ radar weather. A mix of sun and cloud today, humid with a high of 29. Looking at tonight, clear with a low of 19. And tomorrow, mainly sunny with a high of 29. Right now, it's 26 degrees. 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

myself and you ain't easy. Tagliaro on 800 CJBQ. It's 313, 28 degrees now. The instrumental sound of Duane Eddy and the Rebels. 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

0: What's your name? Never a good question to ask. I don't think it's... Yeah, she doesn't appreciate that. No, Don Juan on 800-CJBQ, 318 here on the Freddie Vet Show. Well, the Quinny West Wednesday concert series at Frankfurt Tourist Park gets underway for the season tomorrow night. You can head over there tomorrow night, enjoy the sounds of Heartland. They'll be kicking it off with country music starting at 6 p.m. Beautiful spot to enjoy the concert at the Frankfurt Tourist Park. They go each and every Wednesday right through to the end of August. And, of course, down at the Bob Wanamaker Amphitheater, they kick things off with that concert series a few days ago on Sunday with the big concert band event. And their next show, of course, coming up this Sunday, will feature After Hours with classic rock, pop, and alternative rock as well. And that showtime, let's see, 6 p.m. for that showtime as well. I will be there with the Plowboys at the Amphitheater in Quinny West. We look forward to that show on the 2nd of August. So a few weeks off from that yet, but I'll be there with the Plowboys playing good country music for you. Hope you can make it out to that one.
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0: Clear skies tonight, down to 17 degrees. Clearing in the morning, 29 expected for tomorrow. Down to 19 tomorrow night. And then some showers arrive on Thursday. 60% chance of showers anyway. And a high of 28 degrees. Finish off the week with more clouds Friday and a high of 26. Right now, 28 degrees downtown. Feels like 34. Here's Neil Diamond, Cracklin' Rosie on 800 CJBQ.

Well, we're about a week late on that song. I probably should have played that last week, but there you go. Love is like a heat wave. Martha and Vandell is on 800 CJBQ. 333, 28 degrees out there. Here's them.

0: If I Fell. From Hard Day's Night, it's the Beatles on 800-CJBQ. We have a Beatle birthday today. Ringo, 86. Just let that sink in for a second, would you? 86. Ringo. Wow. Anyway, he's still going strong. I just checked his... I'm on his website right now, just looking at his tour schedule. This is what an 86-year-old does on tour these days. He's back at it in September, and he's got 1, 2, 3, 4, 5 dates at the end of that month, starting on the 24th. Then he's right into October with more dates. He's still touring, still going. And, of course, you know, it's not just Ringo standing up there singing, which he does, but, of course, he gets on the drum kit still, plays a lot of that show when he's not singing his own stuff. It's the all-star band thing, so everybody takes a turn. And so he's... playing a lot of drums still when he, you know, when he tours and that kind of thing. Anyhow, still touring. 86, peace and love, as he would say, on his 86th birthday.
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0: It's up to you. It's Ricky Nelson on 800-CJBQ 348. Taking some classic cars tonight up at the usual Tuesday night cruising at the A&W parking lot here in Belleville on Bell Boulevard. They've had a couple of hot ones the last couple of weeks. Man, it's been pretty nasty hot, but tonight looks like it's going to be fairly a beautiful night to take in some classic cars up there. Get up and see them if you can. I will be in Sterling next Wednesday. That's the 15th of July for our next the Rock and Road Show broadcast, broadcasting live on CJBQ. From 5 to 8 p.m. from Sterling at the fairgrounds there at Farmtown Park for the Overalls and White Walls event, our usual stop in Sterling. Looking forward to it again this year. So that's next Wednesday, the 15th. Hope to see you there for that one. It'd be nice to have a night like this, that's for sure.
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0: Clear skies tonight, down to 17 degrees. Sunshine tomorrow on 29, and then clear again tomorrow night, down to 20. Thursday, a bit of a change in the weather. Looks like we have a good shot at some showers on Thursday. 60% chance on Thursday with a high of 28 degrees. We'll finish the week with clouds on Friday. 30% chance of showers and a high of 26. Right now, 28, and it feels like 34 downtown Belleville.
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1: The Big

0: Good afternoon. It's 4 o'clock. Clear skies for tonight. Right now, 28 degrees, feeling like 34 with humidity and partly cloudy. 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
0: There will be a new mayor for the city of Quinney West. Jim Harrison has confirmed to Quinney News that he will not be seeking re-election this fall. Harrison, who's been mayor since 2014, appeared on CJBQ's Lauren Brooker show this morning.
4: I've enjoyed the political career that I've had and enjoy the people that I've had the privilege to work with.
0: So far, two people have put their name forward to run for Quinney West's top job, Councillor Shelley Stettle and Zach Hard. Two people face charges after a stolen vehicle and suspected stolen tools were recovered from a search warrant executed in Brighton. Members of the Community Street Crime Unit executed a search warrant at a property on Lakeshore Road in Brighton on Monday. During the search, officers recovered a vehicle that they say had recently been stolen from a nearby township, along with a quantity of trade tools, power tools, and equipment believed to be stolen. 45-year-old Jason Sakasi and 60-year-old Michael Wynn of Brighton were both charged with possession of property obtained by a crime over $5,000. Wynn received an additional charge of failed to comply with probation order. Police believe the recovered tools and equipment may be stolen and are seeking to identify their rightful owners. Photos of the tools can be found at QuinneyNews.com. A woman facing charges in connection with a theft from a business in Belleville's North End in May. On May 27th, a store manager on Bell Boulevard reported that two individuals left without paying for merchandise. Belleville police identified the suspects through surveillance footage and obtained arrest warrants for both individuals. On Monday, it was reported that one of the individuals had returned to the business. As a result, Megan Ferguson, a 32-year-old Belleville woman of no fixed address, was arrested on the strength of the outstanding warrant for theft under $5,000 and two counts of failing to comply with a probation order. Canada's multi-billion-dollar submarine deal is among billions in military purchases being showcased at the NATO Leaders Summit in Turkey. The military allies are looking to appease U.S. President Donald Trump with billions of dollars in military spending. Announcements included the joint procurement of up to 10 radar jets from Swedish manufacturer Saab that will largely be built in Canada. Member nations agreed over a year ago to increase their spending target from the current 2% of GDP to 5% by 2035. British Columbia Attorney General Nikki Sharma says the province has hired lawyers in both BC and California to pursue legal action to hold OpenAI accountable for its part in the mass shooting. The shooting killed 8 victims in Tumblr Ridge before the 18-year-old shooter Jesse Van Rootselaar took her own life.
5: The events of February 10th will forever remain a dark chapter in our province's history. Nothing can undo what happened. But the steps I'm outlining today are about seeking accountability and justice.
0: Sharma says no company or corporate leader should escape accountability when public safety is at stake. Rogers Sports and Media shutting down 6 radio stations across 4 Canadian cities, including 2 Sportsnet properties. Don Mitchell has more.
6: Rogers says Sportsnet 650 Radio in Vancouver and Sportsnet 960 in Calgary are a part of the closures. The other shutdowns are Calgary's 960 News Radio, Vancouver's 1130 AM, Halifax's 95.7 News Radio, and Kitchener's 570 News Radio. The company cited declining audience numbers and lower advertisement revenue for the decision. These specific station closures will impact 80 employees, though a small number of additional on-air TV and radio roles will be cut elsewhere in the company. Rogers will continue broadcasting Vancouver Canucks games on one of its radio properties in that city, but will no longer produce Calgary Flames broadcasts for radio. Don Mitchell, The Canadian Press.
0: And that's your news. In sports, Lionel Messi did it yet again at this year's World Cup. The Argentina great scored once while inspiring his team to an improbable 3-2 victory over Egypt, despite trailing by 2 goals with only 11 minutes to play. The defending champions will next face either Switzerland or Colombia in quarterfinals action on Saturday in Kansas City, Missouri. Action in that game taking place right now. Kyle Lowry officially calling it quits after 20 NBA seasons and signed a one-day contract today to retire as a member of the Toronto Raptors. Lowry spent 9 seasons in Toronto helping the Raptors win their first NBA championship in 2019. He earned all 6 of his All-Star selections with the club. He was once public enemy number 1 against this NHL team, but now he's joining their coaching staff. Daniel Alfredson, Ottawa Senators legend and former captain of the team, is leaving the nation's capital to join the Toronto Maple Leafs as an associate coach. The Maple Leafs announcing the move today, with John Gruden and Brad Wawrinka also joining Jim Hiller's staff as assistant coaches. Alfredson spent the last 3 seasons as an assistant coach in Ottawa after a Hall of Fame playing career spent mostly with the Senators. He was a prominent figure in the Battle of Ontario between the Maple Leafs and Senators, which included 4 playoff showdowns between 2000 and 2004. Toronto had won all 4 series. Toronto Blue Jays looked to even their series with the San Francisco Giants. San Francisco took the opener last night 10-1. Toronto has dropped 3 straight and has been outscored 25-1 over that span. CJBQ radar weather, clear skies tonight, a low of 17 degrees, mainly sunny tomorrow, another hot one, high of 29, feeling like 36 with the humidity. And for Thursday, a mixed sun to cloud, chance of showers in the forecast, and a high of 28. 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I'm Zach B. Gibbon in the Quinny News Center. 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
7: Good afternoon. It's a clear drive on the 401 in both directions. I'm not seeing any issues on Highway 37. Just that ongoing road work on Highway 62 slowing things down in Ivanhoe from about Slab Street to Wood Road. Other than that, we're clear on Belleville and Trenton Streets. Highway 49 also looks good out towards Picton. 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With the latest traffic, I'm Antonia Altabonte.
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10: 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Here we go with Mitch Ryder and the Detroit Wheels. Devil the Blue Dress on Good Golly Miss Molly, all rolled up into one beautiful record on 800-CJBQ.

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It's 416, 28 degrees in the sunshine. 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

0: Hey, baby, it's Bruce Chanel on 800-CJBQ. It's 421. Traffic note to pass along. Highway 37, best to avoid Highway 37 just north of Belleville. A collision has resulted in the complete closure. All lanes closed right now on 37 between Phillipston Road and O'Brien Road this afternoon. So police are investigating that. It could be closed for quite a while from what we hear. So if you're heading out of town that way, make sure you probably take a detour around the side roads there. Get around that area this afternoon. That's Highway 37 closed both directions between Phillipston Road and O'Brien Road this afternoon.
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0: 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Your next vehicle is closer than you think. Belleville Toyota, Millennium Parkway. Good afternoon, Kevin Williams. How are you, sir?
2: Doing just fine. Good day to you, Freddie Mac.
0: Oh, a good day indeed. Hey, another nice one out there this afternoon. Glorious,
2: Absolutely, absolutely. And we've got more of it coming. A winner of a Wednesday waits in the wings, and the weekend weather looks pretty wonderful at this point. So some good news I am happy to share. Between tomorrow and the weekend, though, there will be some rainfall to deal with. A front drops down from the northwest. Going to bring us a few showers and rumbles Thursday into Friday. Not all day rains, but that'll be our next chance for some rainfall. But that front should keep on chugging along, moving away from us Friday night. And that'll pave the way for a pleasant weekend with warm days, mild nights, a lot of sun and gentle breezes. So it's great. You know, this time of year, every weekend matters. And weather-wise, this one coming up looks just fine around these parts. As it does out there now, boy, it is pretty out there. Warm and, you know, not excessively so. Moderately humid, light breezes. Yeah, classic summer. And that'll be the story for the rest of the afternoon. And on the way tonight, we've got starlit skies. It'll be mild, easy to take temperatures. We drop to 19. Tomorrow looks like a beauty. Plenty of sunshine. It will be warm, absolutely, but not super warm, the high 29. And then on Thursday, some sunshine, but a couple of scattered showers and storms will arrive as well, with a high temperature near 30. And again, a few showers on Friday, but it clears out for a nice weekend. Freddie?
0: That's a summer forecast, Kevin. That's what I heard right there.
2: I love to deliver.
0: I know you do. All right, you have a few days off, I know, coming to you, and I hope you enjoy them, and we'll talk to you again next week, I believe, right around Wednesday.
2: Absolutely, Freddie. You take care, my friend, as always.
0: Very good. Thank you, sir. Right now, 27 degrees downtown.
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0: Yesterday's gone. Chad and Jeremy on 800 CJBQ. We have a top five at five countdown for you that happens after the news at five. And today I have a chart going back to this day in 1968. We'll count them down.
1: It begins with a dream.
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1: Good afternoon. Clear skies for tonight. Right now, 27 degrees, feeling like 34 with humidity and partly cloudy. 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
1: Highway 37 fully reopened following a single vehicle collision this morning. Ontario Provincial Police say injuries were being assessed following the collision. The collision had shut down traffic from around 10:12 a.m. this morning to 4:30 this afternoon. Jim Harrison says his community is in a good place and he's ready to move on. The longtime Quinte West mayor has confirmed he will not seek re-election this fall, capping off a career in municipal politics that began in 1991. Harrison appeared on CJBQ's Lauren Brooker Show Tuesday morning.
3: I just think that I've worked hard, and I just feel it's an appropriate time. Things are in good shape in Quinte West, yes. We've got projects on the go, but we've got great people.
1: The race to replace him is already underway, with current councillor Shelley Steddle and Zach Card having already filed papers to run. Two people face charges after a stolen vehicle and suspected stolen tools were recovered from a search warrant executed in Brighton. Members of the Community Street Crime Unit executed the warrant at a property on Lakeshore Road on Monday. During the search, officers recovered a vehicle that they say had recently been stolen from a nearby township, along with a quantity of trade tools, power tools, and equipment believed to be stolen. 45-year-old Jason Sakasi and 60-year-old Michael Wynn of Brighton were both charged with possession of property obtained by crime over $5,000. Wynn received an additional charge of failure to comply with probation order. Police believe the recovered tools and equipment may be stolen and are seeking to identify their rightful owners. Photos of the tools can be found at QuinteNews.com. A woman facing charges in connection with a theft from a business in Belleville's North End in May. On May 27th, a store manager on Bell Boulevard reported that two people left without paying for merchandise. Belleville police identified the suspects through surveillance footage and obtained arrest warrants for both individuals. On Monday, it was reported that one of the individuals had returned to the business. As a result, Megan Ferguson, a 32-year-old Belleville woman of no fixed address, was arrested on the strength of the outstanding warrant for theft under $5,000 and two counts of failure to comply with a probation order. A Belleville man facing a long list of charges after a collision in Quinte West. On Saturday at approximately 8:45 p.m., Quinte West OPP officers responded to the collision at the intersection of Highway 2 and Trip Boulevard. During their investigation, officers began to suspect a driver may have been under the influence of alcohol and placed him under arrest. The driver was then taken to the detachment for testing. Arvo Oad, an 80-year-old Belleville man, faces charges including operation while impaired and careless driving. The accused was released from custody and is scheduled to appear at the Ontario Court of Justice in Belleville. Canada's multi-billion-dollar submarine deal with German defense manufacturer TKMS is among billions in military purchases being showcased at the NATO Leaders Summit in Turkey this week. Prime Minister Mark Carney called it an important partnership as he met with Germany's chancellor and Norway's prime minister on the sidelines of the summit today. Carney says it was a close race between TKMS and South Korea's Hanwha.
4: We made the right decision for Canada. We made the right decision for NATO. We have an opportunity of intense interoperability. Our increased responsibilities in the Arctic down through into the Baltic, something that we have discussed.
5: Yeah.
1: Canada is planning to buy up to 12 submarines, and the estimated purchase cost has been pegged at as much as $24 billion. Meantime, U.S. President Donald Trump is likely to have rattled NATO allies by revisiting an old demand as alliance members meet in Turkey. AP Washington correspondent Sagar Magani reports.
6: President Trump is reviving an old demand likely to rattle NATO allies he's meeting with in Turkey. The president acknowledges it's caused a rift in the past.
7: That's what hurt my relationship with
5: NATO.
6: But he did it again today in Ankara, insisting the U.S. take over Greenland.
5: That should be controlled by the United States, not by Denmark.
6: Calling the semi-autonomous island an important part for the U.S., while repeating a false claim.
5: It's surrounded by China ships and Russian ships.
6: NATO was founded on the principle that members will defend each other's territory, not threaten to seize it. Sagar Meghani, Washington.
1: Prime Minister Mark Carney has named one of his top aides and a conservative MP to the Senate as he makes his first round of appointments to the Red Chamber. David Baxter is more.
7: The Prime Minister is doing away with the nonpartisan criteria for Senate appointments, a practice brought in under former Prime Minister Justin Trudeau. Now, Carney names his principal secretary, Thomas Pitfield, to the Senate, who is also part of his 2025 campaign team. Conservative MP Richard Mertel is also becoming a senator as he becomes the fifth Conservative MP to leave the opposition benches in the House since last year's election. This includes four floor-crossers to the Liberals. Both incoming senators will represent Quebec. Senate opposition leader Leo Houssakis says that Martel and any other interested senator is more than welcome to join the Conservative caucus. New Brunswick cancer researcher Dr. Ron Ulay and Manitoba chartered professional accountant Gita Tucker round out Carney's first round of Senate appointments. David Baxter, The Canadian Press, Ottawa.
1: Prince Harry's final tabloids lawsuit is concluded. AP correspondent Brian Melly reports.
8: Prince Harry's final lawsuit to tame the British tabloids has ended in defeat. A judge in London's High Court dismissed his privacy invasion case against the publisher of the Daily Mail. The judge says Harry relied too heavily on inference and not on evidence, and he found it was realistic that the reporting had come from legitimate sources. The decision scuttles a bid by Harry and six others, including singer Elton John and actor-model Liz Hurley, who were seeking substantial damages. Now they could be stuck with substantial legal bills. It's estimated to have cost over $65 million to put this case and bring it to trial. The judgment leaves a mixed legacy for Harry's trio of lawsuits accusing tabloid publishers of hacking his phone and using private detectives to dig up dirt on his life. 3 years ago, a different judge found the publisher of the Daily Mirror had engaged in widespread and habitual phone hacking and awarded damages to Harry. Last year, Rupert Murdoch's flagship tabloid, The Sun, settled a case out of court and issued an unprecedented apology to Harry. The ruling coincidentally came as Harry happened to be in London.
1: AP correspondent Brian Melly with that report. British Columbia Attorney General Nikki Sharma has announced the government's intention to sue the company that developed the platform ChatGPT. That's where Sharma says Tumblr Ridge shooter Jesse Van Rensselaer had written alarming messages before killing eight victims in the northern community and turning the gun on herself.
9: The province is preparing legal action to hold artificial intelligence company OpenAI and its decision makers accountable for their failure to notify law enforcement of the violent prompts made on its ChatGPT platform by their perpetrator prior to the tragedy in Tumblr Ridge.
1: Sharma says there was shock following the revelation the killings might have been prevented had OpenAI reported the shooter's messages on the platform. A journalism expert says the closure of six Rogers Own radio stations today shows the evolution in listeners' consumption of audio. Christopher Waddell says many listeners have migrated from traditional sports radio shows to podcasts. Today's closures include sports talk radio stations in Vancouver and Calgary, but also all news and news talk stations in Vancouver, Calgary, Halifax, and Kitchener, Ontario. Rogers says its Toronto sports talk radio station will continue to operate. Registration now open for the United Way Hastings Prince Edward's Backpacks for Success program. For $12, students from kindergarten to grade 12 can receive a backpack filled with grade appropriate school supplies, including a lunch bag and water bottle. A link to register can be found at QuinnyNews.com. Registrations close on July 17th. And that's your news. It's sports. Lionel Messi did it yet again at this year's World Cup. The Argentina great scored once while inspiring his team to an improbable 3-2 victory over Egypt, despite trailing by two goals with only 11 minutes to play. The defending champions will next face either Switzerland or Colombia in quarterfinals action on Saturday in Kansas City, Missouri. Action in that game taking place right now. Kyle Lowry officially calling it quits after 20 NBA seasons and signed a one-day contract today to retire as a member of the Toronto Raptors. Lowry spent nine seasons in Toronto helping the Raptors win their first NBA championship in 2019. He earned all six of his All-Star selections with the club. He was once public enemy number one against this NHL team, but now he's joining their coaching staff. Daniel Alfredson, Ottawa Senators legend and former captain of the team, is leaving the nation's capital to join the Toronto Maple Leafs as an associate coach. The Maple Leafs announcing the move today, with John Gruden and Brad Wawrinka also joining Jim Hiller's staff as assistant coaches. Alfredson spent the last three seasons as an assistant coach in Ottawa after a Hall of Fame playing career spent mostly with the Senators. He was a prominent figure in the Battle of Ontario between the Maple Leafs and Senators, which included four playoff showdowns between 2000 and 2004. Toronto had won all four series. Toronto Blue Jays looked to even their series with the San Francisco Giants. San Francisco took the opener last night 10-1. Toronto has dropped three straight and has been outscored 25-1 over that span. CJBQ radar weather. Clear skies tonight, a low of 17 degrees. Mainly sunny tomorrow, another hot one. High of 29, feeling like 36 with the humidity. And for Thursday, a mixed sun to cloud. Chance of showers in the forecast and a high of 28. 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
10: On Highway 37, it looks like we're fully closed off from Mudcat Road to about Thrasher Road, and that's in both directions. Highway 62, we just have construction-related delays from Slab Street to Wood Road. Other than that, the 401 is in good shape, and we're doing well with Highway 49. Highway 2 just slows from Shannonville Road to about Brant Street. Ready to hit the trails? 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With the latest traffic, I'm Antonia Altavante.
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Time to check in with the CJBQ squirrel. What's he up to, Russell? He just got back from a swim, Freddie. I didn't know squirrels could swim. He uses his nuts as water wings. Water wings. Are

Yeah, he straps them onto his little squirrel arms, and they help him float. Why do you ask so many questions? Why do I ask so many questions? That is, it's time for our top five at five. Today we go back to this day in 1968 for a look at the charts. Song number five, Born to be Wild. It's Steppenwolf on CJBQ.

D.W. Washburn, that's the Monkees on 800 CJBQ. That song originally recorded by the Coasters back in the late 50s. And there they are, number four on our countdown for this day in 1968. Up to number three, an instrumental by Hugh Masekela. It's Grazing in the Grass on

0: Lady Willpower, Gary Puckett, and the Union Gap on 800 CJBQ, their third top 10 in a row. Number two on our countdown for this day in 1968. We'll get to number one in just a moment.
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0: Freddy Vett. Let's recap top five at five for this day in 1968. Song number five was Born to Be Wild with Steppenwolf. D.W. Washburn, The Monkees at number four. At number three, Grazing in the Grass, Hugh Masekela. And at number two on the charts on this day in 1968, Gary Puckett and the Union Gap with Lady Willpower. At number one, Donovan, the music director for this particular producer for this particular record, John Paul Jones. He'd go on to be part of Led Zeppelin, of course, but before that, he was a producer, produced this hit for Donovan. Hurdy-Gurdy Man on CJBQ.

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1: Clear tonight, rather pleasant, down to 17 degrees. Tomorrow, back to sunshine with a high of 29. Clear and 20 tomorrow night. And then we get to Thursday with a good chance of a shower and high of 28 degrees. Right now, it's 27.
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0: Midnight Special. 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Well, Marmor Classic Cruisers, they're having a very special cruise-in tomorrow afternoon at Station Place in Havelock. It's a senior's home there. And they'd love to see some cars come out for that event. If you have a classic car, take it there from 1 to 4 tomorrow afternoon. Let's face it, the folks at the senior's home, they probably own those cars or drove them at one time. Anyway, they'd love to see you there. They get a big kick out of seeing those classic cars. 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First car show they've had there at the residence. They're looking forward to seeing those tomorrow afternoon. Nice afternoon ahead for it, too, weather-wise. So if you have a classic car, 1 to 4, that's in Havelock, Norwood Road in Havelock tomorrow.
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5: 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God, my hands are enormous. How do these get through my sleeve?

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1: Clear skies for tonight. Right now, 27 degrees. Feeling like 34 with the humidity. Mainly sunny. I'm Zach Gibbon with your CJBQ News Update. Highway 37 fully reopened following a single vehicle collision this morning. Ontario Provincial Police say injuries were being assessed following the collision. The collision had shut down traffic from around 10:12 a.m. this morning to 4:30 this afternoon. Jim Harrison says his community is in a good place and he's ready to move on. The longtime Quinte West mayor has confirmed he will not seek re-election this fall, capping off a career in municipal politics that began in 1991. Harrison appeared on CJBQ's Lauren Brooker Show Tuesday morning.
2: I just think that I've worked hard, and I just feel it's an appropriate time. Things are in good shape in Quinte West, yes. We've got projects on the go, but we've got great people.
1: The race to replace him is already underway, with current councillor Shelley Steddle and Zach Card having already filed papers to run. Two people face charges after a stolen vehicle and suspected stolen tools were recovered from a search warrant executed in Brighton. Members of the Community Street Crime Unit executed the warrant at a property on Lakeshore Road on Monday. During the search, officers recovered a vehicle that they say had recently been stolen from a nearby township, along with a quantity of trade tools, power tools, and equipment believed to be stolen. 45-year-old Jason Sakasi and 60-year-old Michael Wynn of Brighton were both charged with possession of property obtained by crime over $5,000. Wynn received an additional charge of failure to comply with probation order. Police believe the recovered tools and equipment may be stolen and are seeking to identify their rightful owners. Photos of the tools can be found at QuinteNews.com. A woman facing charges in connection with a theft from a business in Belleville's North End in May. On May 27th, a store manager on Bell Boulevard reported that two people left without paying for merchandise. Belleville police identified the suspects through surveillance footage and obtained arrest warrants for both individuals. On Monday, it was reported that one of the individuals had returned to the business. As a result, Megan Ferguson, a 32-year-old Belleville woman of no fixed address, was arrested on the strength of the outstanding warrant for theft under $5,000 and two counts of failure to comply with a probation order. A Belleville man facing a long list of charges after a collision in Quinte West. On Saturday at approximately 8:45 p.m., Quinte West OPP officers responding to the collision at the intersection of Highway 2 and Trip Boulevard. During their investigation, officers began to suspect a driver may have been under the influence of alcohol and placed him under arrest. The driver was then taken to the detachment for testing. Arvo Oad, an 80-year-old Belleville man, faces charges including operation while impaired and careless driving. The accused was released from custody and is scheduled to appear at the Ontario Court of Justice in Belleville. Canada's multi-billion-dollar submarine deal with German defense manufacturer TKMS is among billions in military purchases being showcased at the NATO Leaders Summit in Turkey this week. Prime Minister Mark Carney called it an important partnership as he met with Germany's chancellor and Norway's prime minister on the sidelines of the summit today. Carney says it was a close race between TKMS and South Korea's Hanwha.
3: We made the right decision for Canada. We made the right decision for NATO. We have an opportunity of intense interoperability. Fulfilling our increased responsibilities in the Arctic down through into the Baltic, something that we have discussed.
4: Yeah.
1: Canada is planning to buy up to 12 submarines, and the estimated purchase cost has been pegged at as much as $24 billion. Meantime, U.S. President Donald registration now open for the United Way Hastings Prince Edward's Backpacks for Success program. For $12, students from kindergarten to grade 12 can receive a backpack filled with grade appropriate school supplies, including a lunch bag and water bottle. A link to register can be found at QuinteNews.com. Registrations close on July 17th. And that's your news. It's sports. Lionel Messi did it yet again at this year's World Cup. The Argentina great scored once while inspiring his team to an improbable 3-2 victory over Egypt, despite trailing by two goals with only 11 minutes to play. The defending champions will next face either Switzerland or Colombia in quarterfinals action on Saturday in Kansas City, Missouri. Action in that game taking place right now. Kyle Lowry officially calling it quits after 20 NBA seasons and signed a one-day contract today to retire as a member of the Toronto Raptors. Lowry spent 9 seasons in Toronto, helping the Raptors win their first NBA championship in 2019. He earned all 6 of his All-Star selections with the club. He was once public enemy number 1 against this NHL team, but now he's joining their coaching staff. Daniel Alfredson, Ottawa Senators legend and former captain of the team, is leaving the nation's capital to join the Toronto Maple Leafs as an associate coach. The Maple Leafs announcing the move today with John Gruden and Brad Wawrinka also joining Jim Hiller's staff as assistant coaches. Alfredson spent the last three seasons as an assistant coach in Ottawa after a Hall of Fame playing career spent mostly with the Senators. He was a prominent figure in the Battle of Ontario between the Maple Leafs and Senators, which included four playoff showdowns between 2000 and 2004. Toronto had won all four series. Toronto Blue Jays looked to even their series with the San Francisco Giants. San Francisco took the opener last night 10-1. Toronto has dropped three straight and has been outscored 25-1 over that span. CJBQ radar weather, clear skies tonight, a low of 17 degrees. Mainly sunny tomorrow, another hot one, high of 29, feeling like 36 with the humidity. And for Thursday, a mixed sun to cloud, chance of showers in the forecast, and a high of 28. 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I'm Zach B. Gibbon in the Quinny News Center.
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0: lot of love. And Gene Vincent on 800-CJBQ. Sterling, good place to be for the flower show coming up on Saturday. Sterling and District Horticultural Society set for that Saturday, St. John's Anglican Church Hall. If you want to enter your flowers, if you have some good flowers you want to have a part of the show, entries are accepted after 10 o'clock in the morning till 10:45. Viewing starts at 1:15 at the church hall. You might win something, you never know, or just go to see the wonderful designs. Been a good year for flowers, I think, so far. Anyway, that's Saturday in Sterling.
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0: girl in town. I think I dated her sister. I bet you did. There's Sandy Selsey on CJBQ.
1: CJBQ, radar weather.
0: Clear skies tonight, down to 17 degrees. Another sunny one tomorrow with a high of 29. Clear and 20 tomorrow night. And then a mix of sun and cloud with a chance of showers, 60% chance on Thursday with a high of 28. Right now it's 27.
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The Twist, the mashed potato, and Freddie Vet dance the afternoon away with 800 CJBQ. My

0: There's Andy Wilson on CJBQ. That's all my time. Thank you so much for listening. I'll be back tomorrow after 2 to rock and roll with you. Until then, remember, we all stay tuned to 9. Twice, be nice, very nice, important. More important, as I all hang out, drag, sand, be brought, glass, house, shoe, and bird, a hammock, hard, blue, nose, bunk, dirt, kiss, my spank, to your water, blue, bushman, non smells, first, white horse. Your swat, push, back, so you really got on the wash, face, more, neck, and night, love, life, love, so much, I'm just, who he is. This going to get rusty, bit of business, new pleasure, this real. And your leader loves you. Talk to you more after 2, rock and roll, right here on ADO Radio. Bye bye now.
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2: From the National Newsroom of the Canadian Press, I'm Jason White. Police in Canada, the U.S., and Europe say they've unraveled several Indian crime syndicates allegedly responsible for the 2023 murder of a BC Sikh activist. The U.S. Justice Department announced the arrests of 24 suspects around the world, including 3 in Canada. Imprisoned Indian gang leader Lawrence Bishnoi and his alleged lieutenant are charged with ordering the hit that killed Hardeep Singh Nijjar. Prime Minister Mark Carney is touting Canada's multi-billion dollar submarine deal with German defense maker TKMS as he attends the NATO leader summit in Turkey.
3: We made the right decision for Canada. We made the right decision for NATO. We have an opportunity of intense interoperability.
2: Canada plans to buy up to 12 submarines at an estimated purchase cost as high as $24 billion. A public memorial service has been held for the Montreal police officer killed in a brazen outdoor shooting last month. Mayor Soraya Martinez-Ferrada says the city came out in support.
4: Today was a very emotional. I think Montreal's crying and Montreal was present. Montrealers were all across the streets, police officers. I think it was a moment in silence and dignity and solidarity. And I want to thank Montrealers to show up today.
2: 34-year-old Mohamed Lamin Ben Redouane was killed while responding to the shooting. 2 other people died, a civilian bystander and the alleged gunman. The Transportation Safety Board of Canada says it's too early to determine how 49 CN rail cars derailed Sunday near Montreal. The independent agency confirms no dangerous goods were released from the cars and no one was hurt. Its investigators are collecting information and analyzing data from locomotive voice and video recorders. The Liberals have shut down debate over a proposed ethics probe into Ottawa's BC condo buyout plan. Conservatives have dubbed the program a bailout for Liberal-connected developers who don't want to sell their units at a loss. But Prime Minister Mark Carney says the idea came from British Columbia's NDP government, not Ottawa. Meanwhile, the Prime Minister has named one of his top aides and a Conservative MP to the Senate.
5: The Prime Minister is doing away with the nonpartisan criteria for Senate appointments, a practice brought in under former Prime Minister Justin Trudeau. Now, Carney names his principal secretary, Thomas Pitfield, to the Senate, who is also part of his 2025 campaign team. Conservative MP Richard Mertel is also becoming a senator as he becomes the 5th Conservative MP to leave the opposition benches in the House since last year's election. This includes 4 floor-crossers to the Liberals. Both incoming senators will represent Quebec. New Brunswick cancer researcher Dr. Rodney Ouellet and Manitoba chartered professional accountant Gita Tucker round out Carney's first round of Senate appointments. David Baxter, The Canadian Press, Ottawa.
2: This is The Canadian Press. In sports, the Toronto Blue Jays are in San Francisco, continuing their 3-game series tonight with the Giants. Toronto fell 10-1 in last night's opener. Canadian tennis star Victoria Mboko is withdrawing from the upcoming National Bank Open in Toronto because of a left knee injury. The 2025 tournament champion has not played a competitive match since falling on the court last month at the HSBC Championships. And Kyle Lowry is officially ending his NBA career where it reached its greatest height. The veteran guard today signed a 1-day contract with the Toronto Raptors before announcing his retirement. Lowry gave a shout-out to Larry Tannenbaum.
6: I appreciate everything you've done for me and my family, and letting me know that the jersey would be retired and hanging the Raptors. And thank you. I appreciate it.
2: Lowry spent 9 seasons in Toronto, helping to lead the franchise to its first NBA championship in 2019. From the Canadian Press, I'm Jason White.
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0: Clear tonight with a low of 17 degrees, mainly sunny tomorrow with a high of 29. Clear skies tomorrow night down to 20. Thursday, sun and cloud, 60% chance of showers and a high of 28 degrees.
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14: Is fentanyl in the drugs you're taking? Fentanyl is an extremely potent synthetic opiate prescribed by doctors for patients with acute and chronic pain. It is roughly 100 times stronger than morphine and about 40 times more potent than heroin. Fentanyl is being mixed into or disguised by dealers as other popular but illegal drugs, and people are dying. I'm Deputy Commissioner Rick Barnum of the Ontario Provincial Police. Please think twice and don't take the risk.
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15: My name is John Tesh, and you're plugged into Intelligence for Your Life. All the information you need to be the smartest person in the room. Let's do some of that right now. If you or somebody you know just moved to a new place, it might not feel quite like home yet. Maybe you have boxes everywhere, you're in an unfamiliar neighborhood. You can create that feeling of home by doing this. Imagine how you'll spend time there with your friends and loved ones. Now, this comes from the journal Nature Communications. For the study, volunteers were placed in neutral rooms without decoration, and their brains were monitored with an MRI portable scanner. Then they were told to think about spending time with their favorite people. The findings surprised the researchers. The study participants started having more positive feelings about the space they were in. The researchers say, when we think about spending time with our favorite people, it transfers emotional value from the people we love to the space we're occupying. Ooh, that's good. So to feel more at home, no matter where you are, make sure you visualize spending time there surrounded by family and friends.
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15: 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I'll tell you about some conditions linked to dramatic changes in heart rates.
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country, talk, oldies, sports. What else could you ask for? 800-CJBQ and CJBQ.com.